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4: Skies will be clear tonight with temperatures settling in the mid-60s. Tomorrow for Wednesday, it's going to be the hottest day of the week. We'll have lots of sunshine and a high of 91. For Thursday, partly sunny, still hot with a high close to 90. We'll start to bring in some scattered rain showers Thursday afternoon. Now, that becomes a 50% chance of showers and storms for Thursday night. Friday, still a good chance of rain showers around, a little cooler with a high close to 80. And showers continue on Saturday with a high in the mid-70s. From the Arkansas Now Weather Center, I'm meteorologist Laura Huckabee.

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2: Skies will be clear tonight with temperatures settling in the mid-60s. Tomorrow for Wednesday, it's going to be the hottest day of the week. We'll have lots of sunshine and a high of 91. For Thursday, partly sunny, still hot with a high close to 90. We'll start to bring in some scattered rain showers Thursday afternoon. Now, that becomes a 50% chance of showers and storms for Thursday night. Friday, still a good chance of rain showers around, a little cooler with a high close to 80. And showers continue on Saturday with a high in the mid-70s. From the Arkansas Now Weather Center, I'm meteorologist Laura Huckabee.

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2: Skies will be clear tonight with temperatures settling in the mid-60s. Tomorrow for Wednesday, it's going to be the hottest day of the week. We'll have lots of sunshine and a high of 91. For Thursday, partly sunny, still hot with a high close to 90. We'll start to bring in some scattered rain showers Thursday afternoon. Now, that becomes a 50% chance of showers and storms for Thursday night. Friday, still a good chance of rain showers around, a little cooler with a high close to 80. And showers continue on Saturday with a high in the mid-70s. From the Arkansas Now Weather Center, I'm meteorologist Laura Huckabee.

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2: Skies will be clear tonight with temperatures settling in the mid-60s. Tomorrow for Wednesday, it's going to be the hottest day of the week. We'll have lots of sunshine and a high of 91. For Thursday, partly sunny, still hot with a high close to 90. We'll start to bring in some scattered rain showers Thursday afternoon. Now, that becomes a 50% chance of showers and storms for Thursday night. Friday, still a good chance of rain showers around, a little cooler with a high close to 80. And showers continue on Saturday with a high in the mid-70s. From the Arkansas Now Weather Center, I'm meteorologist Laura Huckabee. We'll be right back.

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1: The Supreme Court has given the Trump administration a victory in making it easier to deport some immigrants to countries that they're not from. The High Court today granted an emergency request from the Trump administration looking to block a lower court's ruling that said such deportations are unlawful. The courts say it'll hear arguments on the case in December. Following a summit at the White House today on AI, President Trump said artificial intelligence is vital to American growth, but that it should not be called that, and henceforth he'll call it super intelligence.
2: Renaming artificial intelligence, because it's not artificial. We all agree on that.
1: Attending were the heads of Anthropic, NVIDIA. Elon Musk was there, though a big player was not in attendance. OpenAI CEO Sam Altman was at his company's annual developer conference in San Francisco. Trump said the leaders agreed to police themselves, while Speaker of the House Mike Johnson pledged government oversight without overregulation.
2: But we have a very big lead, and we're going to keep our lead. And it's a very positive thing. It's an amazing industry.
1: Democratic Congressman from California, Ro Khanna, is saying the government's files on the late convicted sex offender Jeffrey Epstein should be one of his party's highest priorities if they win the midterms.
3: California's Ro Khanna said if Democrats regain control of the House and Senate, they need to hyper-focus on releasing the Epstein files. Khanna told CNN that this isn't about politics, but rather about survivors who have been denied justice for decades. Khanna and Kentucky Republican Thomas Massie authored and led the passage of the Epstein Files Transparency Act last November and now have what Khanna called an Epstein 2.0 bill that they expect to pass. I'm Chris Caraggio.
1: Secretary of War Pete Hegseth is reportedly going to announce deep cuts to the military's top brass. Reports say Hegseth will call for a 20% reduction to the number of positions reserved for admirals and generals at the Pentagon during his State of the Force address from the Quantico, Virginia Marine Corps base Wednesday. I'm Scott Carr. A former American Idol contestant has been convicted of murdering his wife in Ohio. A jury found Caleb Flynn guilty of killing his wife Ashley in their Tip City home earlier this year. Prosecutors alleged that Flynn executed his wife by shooting her twice in the back of the head in bed so he could be with his mistress, and manipulated the crime scene to make it seem as if an intruder had broken in through the garage. Caleb Flynn could be seen crying throughout the closing arguments. He did not testify during the trial, and the defense called no witnesses. More than 100 people have said they suffered brain injuries from riding the X2 roller coaster at Six Flags Magic Mountain in L.A. County. In the span of 2 years, now Daniel Martindale reports Six Flags is closing the coaster down.
4: It follows a series of lawsuits and claims of riders suffering traumatic brain injuries. The ride has been closed since early July after the two most recent injuries. In 2022, a man collapsed after riding the roller coaster and died several days later. Brian Ording, the park's president, says X2 consistently passed a multitude of safety tests, but cites ride safety and guest attendance concerns. I'm Daniel Martindale.
1: It may be a while before the summer blockbuster Spider-Man Brand New Day hits the small screen. As Jennifer Paulsoni reports, there's now a theater re-release in the works.
5: What is happening to me?
6: Spider-Man Brand New Day is headed back to theaters with additional footage. Details about the new scenes are being kept under wraps, and a release date for the expanded version has not yet been announced. That's according to Variety. Since debuting July 31st, Brand New Day has emerged as the summer's biggest box office success. The superhero film ranking as the third highest grossing movie of all time. I'm Jennifer Pulsoni.
1: There were fewer job openings in August. The Labor Department says 7.1 million jobs were available, fewer than expected. The number and rate of hires was little changed at 5.2 million for the month. Jobs in healthcare and social services led the way with the most job postings in August. I'm Scott Carr.
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5: Skies will be clear tonight with temperatures settling in the mid-60s. Tomorrow for Wednesday, it's going to be the hottest day of the week. We'll have lots of sunshine and a high of 91. For Thursday, partly sunny, still hot with a high close to 90. We'll start to bring in some scattered rain showers Thursday afternoon. Now, that becomes a 50% chance of showers and storms for Thursday night. Friday, still a good chance of rain showers around, a little cooler with a high close to 80. And showers continue on Saturday with a high in the mid-70s. From the Arkansas Now Weather Center, I'm meteorologist Laura Huckabee.

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2: Skies will be clear tonight with temperatures settling in the mid-60s. Tomorrow for Wednesday, it's going to be the hottest day of the week. We'll have lots of sunshine and a high of 91. For Thursday, partly sunny, still hot with a high close to 90. We'll start to bring in some scattered rain showers Thursday afternoon. Now, that becomes a 50% chance of showers and storms for Thursday night. Friday, still a good chance of rain showers around, a little cooler with a high close to 80. And showers continue on Saturday with a high in the mid-70s. From the Arkansas Now Weather Center, I'm meteorologist Laura Huckabee.

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1: Hey, I'm Rodeo Clown J.J. Harrison. Now, if you've ever seen me in the arena, you know I like to have fun, take chances. But I also take safety very seriously, because Rodeo Clowning can be dangerous.

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Papa called mama each and every night just to ask her how she was and if his kids were all right. 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
5: Skies will be clear tonight with temperatures settling in the mid-60s. Tomorrow for Wednesday, it's going to be the hottest day of the week. We'll have lots of sunshine and a high of 91. For Thursday, partly sunny, still hot with a high close to 90. We'll start to bring in some scattered rain showers Thursday afternoon. Now, that becomes a 50% chance of showers and storms for Thursday night. Friday, still a good chance of rain showers around, a little cooler with a high close to 80. And showers continue on Saturday with a high in the mid-70s. From the Arkansas Now Weather Center, I'm meteorologist Laura Huckabee.

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3: Skies will be clear tonight with temperatures settling in the mid-60s. Tomorrow for Wednesday, it's going to be the hottest day of the week. We'll have lots of sunshine and a high of 91. For Thursday, partly sunny, still hot with a high close to 90. We'll start to bring in some scattered rain showers Thursday afternoon. Now, that becomes a 50% chance of showers and storms for Thursday night. Friday, still a good chance of rain showers around, a little cooler with a high close to 80. And showers continue on Saturday with a high in the mid-70s. From the Arkansas Now Weather Center, I'm meteorologist Laura Huckabee.

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2: Skies will be clear tonight with temperatures settling in the mid-60s. Tomorrow for Wednesday, it's going to be the hottest day of the week. We'll have lots of sunshine and a high of 91. For Thursday, partly sunny, still hot with a high close to 90. We'll start to bring in some scattered rain showers Thursday afternoon. Now, that becomes a 50% chance of showers and storms for Thursday night. Friday, still a good chance of rain showers around, a little cooler with a high close to 80. And showers continue on Saturday with a high in the mid-70s. From the Arkansas Now Weather Center, I'm meteorologist Laura Huckabee.

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2: Skies will be clear tonight with temperatures settling in the mid-60s. Tomorrow for Wednesday, it's going to be the hottest day of the week. We'll have lots of sunshine and a high of 91. For Thursday, partly sunny, still hot with a high close to 90. We'll start to bring in some scattered rain showers Thursday afternoon. Now, that becomes a 50% chance of showers and storms for Thursday night. Friday, still a good chance of rain showers around, a little cooler with a high close to 80. And showers continue on Saturday with a high in the mid-70s. From the Arkansas Now Weather Center, I'm meteorologist Laura Huckabee.

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1: Skies will be clear tonight with temperatures settling in the mid-60s. Tomorrow for Wednesday, it's going to be the hottest day of the week. We'll have lots of sunshine and a high of 91. For Thursday, partly sunny, still hot with a high close to 90. We'll start to bring in some scattered rain showers Thursday afternoon. Now that becomes a 50% chance of showers and storms for Thursday night. Friday, still a good chance of rain showers around, a little cooler with a high close to 80. And showers continue on Saturday with a high in the mid-70s. From the Arkansas Now Weather Center, I'm meteorologist Laura Huckabee.

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1: Skies will be clear tonight with temperatures settling in the mid-60s. Tomorrow for Wednesday, it's going to be the hottest day of the week. We'll have lots of sunshine and a high of 91. For Thursday, partly sunny, still hot with a high close to 90. We'll start to bring in some scattered rain showers Thursday afternoon. Now, that becomes a 50% chance of showers and storms for Thursday night. Friday, still a good chance of rain showers around, a little cooler with a high close to 80. And showers continue on Saturday with a high in the mid-70s. From the Arkansas Now Weather Center, I'm meteorologist Laura Huckabee.

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1: President Trump says Tuesday's White House summit on artificial intelligence was very productive. Trump and House Speaker Mike Johnson hosted Elon Musk and the heads of Anthropic, OpenAI, NVIDIA, and others as fears grow over the rapid advancement of AI.
2: They love our country and they love the world, and they came together and they did something that few people really, it's almost like a constitution in a way.
1: Trump touting a document signed by the tech leaders that lays out a series of safety commitments around the advancement of AI. He also pledged that artificial intelligence will henceforth be called superintelligence. Tropical storm Polo has weakened over mainland Mexico. This after the storm made landfall late Monday night in Baja California. According to the National Hurricane Center, the remnants of the storm are packing winds of 35 miles an hour. Meteorologists expect heavy rain and severe flooding to extend into portions of the U.S. Southwest as the week goes on. The number of job openings fell slightly in August. That story from Matt Mattinson.
3: The Labor Department says 7.1 million jobs were available, which is fewer than expected. The number and rate of hires was little changed at 5.2 million for the month. According to the JOLTS report, the number of total separations, including quits and layoffs, were unchanged. Healthcare and social services led the way with the most job postings in August. I'm at Mattinson.
1: Lindsay Clancy's lawyer is now questioning where the evidence is that she admitted to murdering her three children. Clancy was back in court Tuesday for the first time since a mistrial was declared in her case earlier this month. Speaking in court, Clancy's lawyer, Kevin Reddington, says she has no memory of killing her three young children. A joint police task force in southern Arizona is looking into a potential new ransom note in the kidnapping of 84-year-old Nancy Guthrie. The Pima County Sheriff's Department and FBI said they're working to determine the credibility of the message while evaluating comments circulating across social media. The mother of Today Show co-host Savannah Guthrie was abducted from her Tucson area home in early February. I'm Tammy Trujillo. The Supreme Court is making it easier to deport some immigrants to countries that aren't their own. Scott Carr has more from Washington.
4: On Tuesday, the High Court granted an emergency request from the Trump administration, blocking a lower court's ruling that had said such deportations are unlawful, saying the immigrants affected are not given a chance to raise concerns over safety risks before they're sent to countries to which they have no ties. In Tuesday's order, the Supreme Court said it would hear arguments on the case in December and then issue a definitive ruling. I'm Scott Carr.
1: A new study suggests curbing your caffeine intake well before bedtime. The study published in the journal Sleep Medicine Review says in order to get the best night's sleep, you should stop drinking caffeine nearly 9 hours before you go to bed. Researchers say caffeine intake closer than that could cost you up to 45 minutes of good rest a night. Previous studies advise delaying your first cup of coffee until 90 minutes after you wake up to help balance hormones, especially cortisol, which regulates stress. We're not even close to Halloween yet, but Rockefeller Center is already talking up its Christmas tree. That story from Sarah Lee Kessler.
5: Christmas tree.
6: There's no word yet on height, weight, where it's from, or whether it's even been selected yet. But we're being asked to mark our calendars for its arrival. It'll be trucked into New York City's Rockefeller Center Plaza on November 7th. Then it'll be hoisted into place and decorated with a Swarovski crystal tree topper and 50,000 multicolored LED lights. The tree lighting is set for December 2nd. I'm Sarah Lee Kessler.
1: Dolly Parton's Cup of Ambition is moving from the songbook to the coffee pot. Baton Rouge, Louisiana-based Community Coffee launched her coffee line nationwide this week. Named for the lyric in the song 9 to 5, the collection includes three roasts that Parton helped develop personally. The company says coffee sales will support Dolly's Imagination Library. It will also help pay for the children's reading program in Lafayette Parish. I'm Tammy Trujillo.
7: Skies will be clear tonight with temperatures settling in the mid-60s. Tomorrow for Wednesday, it's going to be the hottest day of the week. We'll have lots of sunshine and a high of 91. For Thursday, partly sunny, still hot with a high close to 90. We'll start to bring in some scattered rain showers Thursday afternoon. Now, that becomes a 50% chance of showers and storms for Thursday night. Friday, still a good chance of rain showers around, a little cooler with a high close to 80. And showers continue on Saturday with a high in the mid-70s. From the Arkansas Now Weather Center, I'm meteorologist Laura Huckabee.

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1: Skies will be clear tonight with temperatures settling in the mid-60s. Tomorrow for Wednesday, it's going to be the hottest day of the week. We'll have lots of sunshine and a high of 91. For Thursday, partly sunny, still hot with a high close to 90. We'll start to bring in some scattered rain showers Thursday afternoon. Now that becomes a 50% chance of showers and storms for Thursday night. Friday, still a good chance of rain showers around, a little cooler with a high close to 80. And showers continue on Saturday with a high in the mid-70s. From the Arkansas Now Weather Center, I'm meteorologist Laura Huckabee.

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1: Skies will be clear tonight with temperatures settling in the mid-60s. Tomorrow for Wednesday, it's going to be the hottest day of the week. We'll have lots of sunshine and a high of 91. For Thursday, partly sunny, still hot with a high close to 90. We'll start to bring in some scattered rain showers Thursday afternoon. Now, that becomes a 50% chance of showers and storms for Thursday night. Friday, still a good chance of rain showers around, a little cooler with a high close to 80. And showers continue on Saturday with a high in the mid-70s. From the Arkansas Now Weather Center, I'm meteorologist Laura Huckabee. We'll be right back.

0: Locally owned since 1956, EAB, East Arkansas Broadcasters. 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KWYN, World News Now.
1: President Trump says Tuesday's White House summit on artificial intelligence was very productive. Trump and House Speaker Mike Johnson hosted Elon Musk and the heads of Anthropic, OpenAI, NVIDIA, and others as fears grow over the rapid advancement of AI.
2: They love our country and they love the world, and they came together and they did something that few people really, it's almost like a constitution in a way.
1: Trump touting a document signed by the tech leaders that lays out a series of safety commitments around the advancement of AI. He also pledged that artificial intelligence will henceforth be called superintelligence. Tropical storm Polo has weakened over mainland Mexico. This after the storm made landfall late Monday night in Baja California. According to the National Hurricane Center, the remnants of the storm are packing winds of 35 miles an hour. Meteorologists expect heavy rain and severe flooding to extend into portions of the U.S. Southwest as the week goes on. The number of job openings fell slightly in August. That story from Matt Mattinson.
3: The Labor Department says 7.1 million jobs were available, which is fewer than expected. The number and rate of hires was little changed at 5.2 million for the month. According to the JOLTS report, the number of total separations, including quits and layoffs, were unchanged. Healthcare and social services led the way with the most job postings in August. I'm at Mattinson.
1: Lindsay Clancy's lawyer is now questioning where the evidence is that she admitted to murdering her three children. Clancy was back in court Tuesday for the first time since a mistrial was declared in her case earlier this month. Speaking in court, Clancy's lawyer, Kevin Reddington, says she has no memory of killing her three young children. A joint police task force in southern Arizona is looking into a potential new ransom note in the kidnapping of 84-year-old Nancy Guthrie. The Pima County Sheriff's Department and FBI said they're working to determine the credibility of the message while evaluating comments circulating across social media. The mother of Today Show co-host Savannah Guthrie was abducted from her Tucson-area home in early February. I'm Tammy Trujillo. The Supreme Court is making it easier to deport some immigrants to countries that aren't their own. Scott Carr has more from Washington.
4: On Tuesday, the High Court granted an emergency request from the Trump administration, blocking a lower court's ruling that had said such deportations are unlawful, saying the immigrants affected are not given a chance to raise concerns over safety risks before they're sent to countries to which they have no ties. In Tuesday's order, the Supreme Court said it would hear arguments on the case in December and then issue a definitive ruling. I'm Scott Carr.
1: A new study suggests curbing your caffeine intake well before bedtime. The study published in the journal Sleep Medicine Review says in order to get the best night's sleep, you should stop drinking caffeine nearly 9 hours before you go to bed. Researchers say caffeine intake closer than that could cost you up to 45 minutes of good rest a night. Previous studies advise delaying your first cup of coffee until 90 minutes after you wake up to help balance hormones, especially cortisol, which regulates stress. We're not even close to Halloween yet, but Rockefeller Center is already talking up its Christmas tree. That story from Sarah Lee Kessler.
5: Christmas tree. There's no word yet on height, weight, where it's from, or whether it's even been selected yet. But we're being asked to mark our calendars for its arrival. It'll be trucked into New York City's Rockefeller Center Plaza on November 7th. Then it'll be hoisted into place and decorated with a Swarovski crystal tree topper and 50,000 multicolored LED lights. The tree lighting is set for December 2nd. I'm Sarah Lee Kessler.
1: Dolly Parton's Cup of Ambition is moving from the songbook to the coffee pot. Baton Rouge, Louisiana-based Community Coffee launched her coffee line nationwide this week. Named for the lyric in the song 9 to 5, the collection includes three roasts that Parton helped develop personally. The company says coffee sales will support Dolly's Imagination Library. It will also help pay for the children's reading program in Lafayette Parish. I'm Tammy Trujillo.
6: Skies will be clear tonight with temperatures settling in the mid-60s. Tomorrow for Wednesday, it's going to be the hottest day of the week. We'll have lots of sunshine and a high of 91. For Thursday, partly sunny, still hot with a high close to 90. We'll start to bring in some scattered rain showers Thursday afternoon. Now that becomes a 50% chance of showers and storms for Thursday night. Friday, still a good chance of rain showers around, a little cooler with a high close to 80. And showers continue on Saturday with a high in the mid-70s. From the Arkansas Now Weather Center, I'm meteorologist Laura Huckabee.

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1: Skies will be clear tonight with temperatures settling in the mid-60s. Tomorrow for Wednesday, it's going to be the hottest day of the week. We'll have lots of sunshine and a high of 91. For Thursday, partly sunny, still hot with a high close to 90. We'll start to bring in some scattered rain showers Thursday afternoon. Now, that becomes a 50% chance of showers and storms for Thursday night. Friday, still a good chance of rain showers around, a little cooler with a high close to 80. And showers continue on Saturday with a high in the mid-70s. From the Arkansas Now Weather Center, I'm meteorologist Laura Huckabee.

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1: Skies will be clear tonight with temperatures settling in the mid-60s. Tomorrow for Wednesday, it's going to be the hottest day of the week. We'll have lots of sunshine and a high of 91. For Thursday, partly sunny, still hot with a high close to 90. We'll start to bring in some scattered rain showers Thursday afternoon. Now, that becomes a 50% chance of showers and storms for Thursday night. Friday, still a good chance of rain showers around, a little cooler with a high close to 80. And showers continue on Saturday with a high in the mid-70s. From the Arkansas Now Weather Center, I'm meteorologist Laura Huckabee.

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1: President Trump says Tuesday's White House summit on artificial intelligence was very productive. Trump and House Speaker Mike Johnson hosted Elon Musk and the heads of Anthropic, OpenAI, NVIDIA, and others as fears grow over the rapid advancement of AI.
2: They love our country and they love the world, and they came together and they did something that few people really, it's almost like a constitution in a way.
1: Trump touting a document signed by the tech leaders that lays out a series of safety commitments around the advancement of AI. He also pledged that artificial intelligence will henceforth be called superintelligence. Tropical storm Polo has weakened over mainland Mexico. This after the storm made landfall late Monday night in Baja California. According to the National Hurricane Center, the remnants of the storm are packing winds of 35 miles an hour. Meteorologists expect heavy rain and severe flooding to extend into portions of the U.S. Southwest as the week goes on. The number of job openings fell slightly in August. That story from Matt Mattinson.
3: The Labor Department says 7.1 million jobs were available, which is fewer than expected. The number and rate of hires was little changed at 5.2 million for the month. According to the JOLTS report, the number of total separations, including quits and layoffs, were unchanged. Healthcare and social services led the way with the most job postings in August. I'm at Mattinson.
1: Lindsay Clancy's lawyer is now questioning where the evidence is that she admitted to murdering her three children. Clancy was back in court Tuesday for the first time since a mistrial was declared in her case earlier this month. Speaking in court, Clancy's lawyer, Kevin Reddington, says she has no memory of killing her three young children. A joint police task force in southern Arizona is looking into a potential new ransom note in the kidnapping of 84-year-old Nancy Guthrie. The Pima County Sheriff's Department and FBI said they're working to determine the credibility of the message while evaluating comments circulating across social media. The mother of Today Show co-host Savannah Guthrie was abducted from her Tucson-area home in early February. I'm Tammy Trujillo. The Supreme Court is making it easier to deport some immigrants to countries that aren't their own. Scott Carr has more from Washington.
4: On Tuesday, the High Court granted an emergency request from the Trump administration, blocking a lower court's ruling that had said such deportations are unlawful, saying the immigrants affected are not given a chance to raise concerns over safety risks before they're sent to countries to which they have no ties. In Tuesday's order, the Supreme Court said it would hear arguments on the case in December and then issue a definitive ruling. I'm Scott Carr.
1: A new study suggests curbing your caffeine intake well before bedtime. The study published in the journal Sleep Medicine Review says in order to get the best night's sleep, you should stop drinking caffeine nearly 9 hours before you go to bed. Researchers say caffeine intake closer than that could cost you up to 45 minutes of good rest a night. Previous studies advise delaying your first cup of coffee until 90 minutes after you wake up to help balance hormones, especially cortisol, which regulates stress. We're not even close to Halloween yet, but Rockefeller Center is already talking up its Christmas tree. That story from Sarah Lee Kessler.
5: Christmas tree. There's no word yet on height, weight, where it's from, or whether it's even been selected yet. But we're being asked to mark our calendars for its arrival. It'll be trucked into New York City's Rockefeller Center Plaza on November 7th. Then it'll be hoisted into place and decorated with a Swarovski crystal tree topper and 50,000 multicolored LED lights. The tree lighting is set for December 2nd. I'm Sarah Lee Kessler.
1: Dolly Parton's Cup of Ambition is moving from the songbook to the coffee pot. Baton Rouge, Louisiana-based Community Coffee launched her coffee line nationwide this week. Named for the lyric in the song 9 to 5, the collection includes three roasts that Parton helped develop personally. The company says coffee sales will support Dolly's Imagination Library. It will also help pay for the children's reading program in Lafayette Parish. I'm Tammy Trujillo.
6: Skies will be clear tonight with temperatures settling in the mid-60s. Tomorrow for Wednesday, it's going to be the hottest day of the week. We'll have lots of sunshine and a high of 91. For Thursday, partly sunny, still hot with a high close to 90. We'll start to bring in some scattered rain showers Thursday afternoon. Now that becomes a 50% chance of showers and storms for Thursday night. Friday, still a good chance of rain showers around, a little cooler with a high close to 80. And showers continue on Saturday with a high in the mid-70s. From the Arkansas Now Weather Center, I'm meteorologist Laura Huckabee.

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1: Skies will be clear tonight with temperatures settling in the mid-60s. Tomorrow for Wednesday, it's going to be the hottest day of the week. We'll have lots of sunshine and a high of 91. For Thursday, partly sunny, still hot with a high close to 90. We'll start to bring in some scattered rain showers Thursday afternoon. Now, that becomes a 50% chance of showers and storms for Thursday night. Friday, still a good chance of rain showers around, a little cooler with a high close to 80. And showers continue on Saturday with a high in the mid-70s. From the Arkansas Now Weather Center, I'm meteorologist Laura Huckabee.

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1: Skies will be clear tonight with temperatures settling in the mid-60s. Tomorrow for Wednesday, it's going to be the hottest day of the week. We'll have lots of sunshine and a high of 91. For Thursday, partly sunny, still hot with a high close to 90. We'll start to bring in some scattered rain showers Thursday afternoon. Now, that becomes a 50% chance of showers and storms for Thursday night. Friday, still a good chance of rain showers around, a little cooler with a high close to 80. And showers continue on Saturday with a high in the mid-70s. From the Arkansas Now Weather Center, I'm meteorologist Laura Huckabee.

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0: Locally owned since 1956, EAB, East Arkansas Broadcasters. 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KWYN, World News Now.
1: President Trump says Tuesday's White House summit on artificial intelligence was very productive. Trump and House Speaker Mike Johnson hosted Elon Musk and the heads of Anthropic, OpenAI, NVIDIA, and others as fears grow over the rapid advancement of AI.
2: They love our country and they love the world, and they came together and they did something that few people really, it's almost like a constitution in a way.
1: Trump touting a document signed by the tech leaders that lays out a series of safety commitments around the advancement of AI. He also pledged that artificial intelligence will henceforth be called superintelligence. Tropical storm Polo has weakened over mainland Mexico. This after the storm made landfall late Monday night in Baja California. According to the National Hurricane Center, the remnants of the storm are packing winds of 35 miles an hour. Meteorologists expect heavy rain and severe flooding to extend into portions of the U.S. Southwest as the week goes on. The number of job openings fell slightly in August. That story from Matt Mattinson.
3: The Labor Department says 7.1 million jobs were available, which is fewer than expected. The number and rate of hires was little changed at 5.2 million for the month. According to the JOLTS report, the number of total separations, including quits and layoffs, were unchanged. Healthcare and social services led the way with the most job postings in August. I'm Matt Mattinson.
1: Lindsay Clancy's lawyer is now questioning where the evidence is that she admitted to murdering her three children. Clancy was back in court Tuesday for the first time since a mistrial was declared in her case earlier this month. Speaking in court, Clancy's lawyer, Kevin Reddington, says she has no memory of killing her three young children. A joint police task force in southern Arizona is looking into a potential new ransom note in the kidnapping of 84-year-old Nancy Guthrie. The Pima County Sheriff's Department and FBI said they're working to determine the credibility of the message while evaluating comments circulating across social media. The mother of Today Show co-host Savannah Guthrie was abducted from her Tucson area home in early February. I'm Tammy Trujillo. The Supreme Court is making it easier to deport some immigrants to countries that aren't their own. Scott Carr has more from Washington.
4: On Tuesday, the High Court granted an emergency request from the Trump administration, blocking a lower court's ruling that had said such deportations are unlawful, saying the immigrants affected are not given a chance to raise concerns over safety risks before they're sent to countries to which they have no ties. In Tuesday's order, the Supreme Court said it would hear arguments on the case in December and then issue a definitive ruling. I'm Scott Carr.
1: A new study suggests curbing your caffeine intake well before bedtime. The study published in the journal Sleep Medicine Review says in order to get the best night's sleep, you should stop drinking caffeine nearly 9 hours before you go to bed. Researchers say caffeine intake closer than that could cost you up to 45 minutes of good rest a night. Previous studies advise delaying your first cup of coffee until 90 minutes after you wake up to help balance hormones, especially cortisol, which regulates stress. We're not even close to Halloween yet, but Rockefeller Center is already talking up its Christmas tree. That story from Sarah Lee Kessler.
5: Christmas tree. There's no word yet on height, weight, where it's from, or whether it's even been selected yet. But we're being asked to mark our calendars for its arrival. It'll be trucked into New York City's Rockefeller Center Plaza on November 7th. Then it'll be hoisted into place and decorated with a Swarovski crystal tree topper and 50,000 multicolored LED lights. The tree lighting is set for December 2nd. I'm Sarah Lee Kessler.
1: Dolly Parton's Cup of Ambition is moving from the songbook to the coffee pot. Baton Rouge, Louisiana-based Community Coffee launched her coffee line nationwide this week. Named for the lyric in the song 9 to 5, the collection includes three roasts that Parton helped develop personally. The company says coffee sales will support Dolly's Imagination Library. It will also help pay for the children's reading program in Lafayette Parish. I'm Tammy Trujillo.
6: Skies will be clear tonight with temperatures settling in the mid-60s. Tomorrow for Wednesday, it's going to be the hottest day of the week. We'll have lots of sunshine and a high of 91. For Thursday, partly sunny, still hot with a high close to 90. We'll start to bring in some scattered rain showers Thursday afternoon. Now that becomes a 50% chance of showers and storms for Thursday night. Friday, still a good chance of rain showers around, a little cooler with a high close to 80. And showers continue on Saturday with a high in the mid-70s. From the Arkansas Now Weather Center, I'm meteorologist Laura Huckabee.

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1: Skies will be clear tonight with temperatures settling in the mid-60s. Tomorrow for Wednesday, it's going to be the hottest day of the week. We'll have lots of sunshine and a high of 91. For Thursday, partly sunny, still hot with a high close to 90. We'll start to bring in some scattered rain showers Thursday afternoon. Now, that becomes a 50% chance of showers and storms for Thursday night. Friday, still a good chance of rain showers around, a little cooler with a high close to 80. And showers continue on Saturday with a high in the mid-70s. From the Arkansas Now Weather Center, I'm meteorologist Laura Huckabee.

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1: Skies will be clear tonight with temperatures settling in the mid-60s. Tomorrow for Wednesday, it's going to be the hottest day of the week. We'll have lots of sunshine and a high of 91. For Thursday, partly sunny, still hot with a high close to 90. We'll start to bring in some scattered rain showers Thursday afternoon. Now, that becomes a 50% chance of showers and storms for Thursday night. Friday, still a good chance of rain showers around, a little cooler with a high close to 80. And showers continue on Saturday with a high in the mid-70s. From the Arkansas Now Weather Center, I'm meteorologist Laura Huckabee.

Skies will be clear tonight with temperatures settling in the mid-60s. Tomorrow for Wednesday, it's going to be the hottest day of the week. We'll have lots of sunshine and a high of 91. For Thursday, partly sunny, still hot with a high close to 90. We'll start to bring in some scattered rain showers Thursday afternoon. Now, that becomes a 50% chance of showers and storms for Thursday night. Friday, still a good chance of rain showers around, a little cooler with a high close to 80. And showers continue on Saturday with a high in the mid-70s. From the Arkansas Now Weather Center, I'm meteorologist Laura Huckabee.

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1: President Trump says Tuesday's White House summit on artificial intelligence was very productive. Trump and House Speaker Mike Johnson hosted Elon Musk and the heads of Anthropic, OpenAI, NVIDIA, and others as fears grow over the rapid advancement of AI.
2: They love our country and they love the world, and they came together and they did something that few people really, it's almost like a constitution in a way.
1: Trump touting a document signed by the tech leaders that lays out a series of safety commitments around the advancement of AI. He also pledged that artificial intelligence will henceforth be called superintelligence. Tropical storm Polo has weakened over mainland Mexico. This after the storm made landfall late Monday night in Baja California. According to the National Hurricane Center, the remnants of the storm are packing winds of 35 miles an hour. Meteorologists expect heavy rain and severe flooding to extend into portions of the U.S. Southwest as the week goes on. The number of job openings fell slightly in August. That story from Matt Mattinson.
3: The Labor Department says 7.1 million jobs were available, which is fewer than expected. The number and rate of hires was little changed at 5.2 million for the month. According to the JOLTS report, the number of total separations, including quits and layoffs, were unchanged. Healthcare and social services led the way with the most job postings in August. I'm at Mattinson.
1: Lindsay Clancy's lawyer is now questioning where the evidence is that she admitted to murdering her three children. Clancy was back in court Tuesday for the first time since a mistrial was declared in her case earlier this month. Speaking in court, Clancy's lawyer, Kevin Reddington, says she has no memory of killing her three young children. A joint police task force in southern Arizona is looking into a potential new ransom note in the kidnapping of 84-year-old Nancy Guthrie. The Pima County Sheriff's Department and FBI said they're working to determine the credibility of the message while evaluating comments circulating across social media. The mother of Today Show co-host Savannah Guthrie was abducted from her Tucson area home in early February. I'm Tammy Trujillo. The Supreme Court is making it easier to deport some immigrants to countries that aren't their own. Scott Carr has more from Washington.
4: On Tuesday, the High Court granted an emergency request from the Trump administration, blocking a lower court's ruling that had said such deportations are unlawful, saying the immigrants affected are not given a chance to raise concerns over safety risks before they're sent to countries to which they have no ties. In Tuesday's order, the Supreme Court said it would hear arguments on the case in December and then issue a definitive ruling. I'm Scott Carr.
1: A new study suggests curbing your caffeine intake well before bedtime. The study published in the journal Sleep Medicine Review says in order to get the best night's sleep, you should stop drinking caffeine nearly 9 hours before you go to bed. Researchers say caffeine intake closer than that could cost you up to 45 minutes of good rest a night. Previous studies advise delaying your first cup of coffee until 90 minutes after you wake up to help balance hormones, especially cortisol, which regulates stress. We're not even close to Halloween yet, but Rockefeller Center is already talking up its Christmas tree. That story from Sarah Lee Kessler.
5: Christmas tree. There's no word yet on height, weight, where it's from, or whether it's even been selected yet. But we're being asked to mark our calendars for its arrival. It'll be trucked into New York City's Rockefeller Center Plaza on November 7th. Then it'll be hoisted into place and decorated with a Swarovski crystal tree topper and 50,000 multicolored LED lights. The tree lighting is set for December 2nd. I'm Sarah Lee Kessler.
1: Dolly Parton's Cup of Ambition is moving from the songbook to the coffee pot. Baton Rouge, Louisiana-based Community Coffee launched her coffee line nationwide this week. Named for the lyric in the song 9 to 5, the collection includes three roasts that Parton helped develop personally. The company says coffee sales will support Dolly's Imagination Library. It will also help pay for the children's reading program in Lafayette Parish. I'm Tammy Trujillo.
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7: Here is this hour's headlines from the Arkansas Now Newsroom. A Pulaski County Circuit judge is considering whether to dismiss a lawsuit challenging Arkansas's near-total abortion ban after hearing arguments from both sides on Monday. The plaintiffs argue the ban violates constitutional protections and that its exception for saving a pregnant woman's life is unconstitutionally vague. The state is asking the judge to dismiss the lawsuit. Judge Kara Connors did not say when she will rule. Arkansans have until October 5th to register to vote in the November 3rd general election. Voters can check their registration status and polling location through the Arkansas Secretary of State's Voter View System. CAPIT is Arkansas's capital for a day today. The program brings senior state government officials to the Lonoke County City to meet with local leaders. CAPIT is the 24th Arkansas community selected for the program. From the Arkansas Now Newsroom, I'm Kelly Conley.
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11: Nine minutes after 5 o'clock, partly cloudy, high temperature of 95 today, mostly cloudy early tonight, clearing late, low of 72, sunny and 92 for tomorrow, rain moves in tomorrow night, 50% chance, 80% chance for rain Friday now, and a 60% chance for rain Friday night for winds homecoming. 91, the high yesterday, 72, the overnight low, and 74 is the temperature now.

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2: It is now 25 minutes after 5 a.m. Good morning, everyone. Check the weather forecast for today. Could be a wet homecoming for the Wynn Yellow Jackets today. Partly cloudy at 95. Mostly cloudy early tonight, clearing late, low 72. And then mostly sunny at 92 tomorrow. And then tomorrow night, mostly cloudy. There is a 50% chance for some rain late in the night tomorrow night, a temperature of 72. There is an 80% chance for showers and thunderstorms on Friday now, an 82. For football Friday and Wynn's homecoming, 60% chance for rain and 62 degrees. Cloudy, 60% chance for rain on Saturday and 75 degrees. And then cloudy with a 40% chance for rain Saturday night. Partly sunny with just a slight chance for rain on Sunday. 91, the high yesterday, 72, the overnight low, and 74 is the temperature now.

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1: Most U.S. agricultural commodities, except for soybeans, will be considered for tariff cuts under the new U.S.-China Board of Trade. Bulk commercial soybeans are not on China's list for tariff reductions, which include corn, wheat, sorghum, meat, dairy, vegetable oils, and seafood. U.S. Trade Ambassador Jamison Greer told CNBC the new U.S.-China Board of Trade was not intended to address all commodities.
3: We want to have some subset of goods that we can trade with the Chinese on a more preferential basis, where we're sending them ag, we're sending them medical devices, and we're getting from them, you know, consumer goods and other things that are non-sensitive.
1: And soybeans are just that. As China cut off U.S. imports for trade leverage last year, restoring buys once they won U.S. tariff relief, even though beans are still subject to a 10% Chinese levy. President Trump mentioned the new Board of Trade at his recent summit with China's Xi Jinping.
4: During my last visit last May, we created the Board of Trade, and through that, it's a brand new mechanism.
1: A mechanism intended to sideline trade disputes. Ambassador Greer once again.
3: We've actually reached agreement with the Chinese on a number of these things in areas where if we have trade disputes in the future, if there are tariff measures in the future, we just leave those things to the side.
1: Other farm goods covered include ethanol and various fruits, nuts, vegetables, and animal feeds. While disappointed soybeans aren't covered, the American Soybean Association says the U.S. and China have two more meetings for negotiations before a new trade truce deadline next January 10th. Now let's take a look at the markets and how they closed yesterday. December corn at 522 down 1, with March corn at 536 down a half. November soybeans 1297 and 3 quarters up 9 and a half, with January soybeans 1312 and 3 quarters up 9 and 3 quarters. December wheat at 692 and 3 quarters up 4, with March wheat at 707 up 3 and a half. December cotton at 7886 down a full 4 cents per pound. March cotton also down 4 cents per pound at 8175. November rice at 1642 and a half down 5 and a half, with January rice at 1688 down 3. Moving on to livestock now. October live cattle at 217.22 and a half, down 22 and a half. December live cattle at 220.80, unchanged. October feeder cattle at 333.65, up 175. November feeder cattle at 330.90, up 162 and a half. October lane hogs at 79.37 and a half, up 112 and a half, with December hogs at 69.70, up 130. Now a look at our regional weather forecast. Sunshine and warm over the region for today and tomorrow. Expect highs to be in the low to mid 90s. Heat index values could creep up into the upper 90s. Chances for showers will come in for Thursday night into Friday, Saturday, and Sunday. Expect cooler temperatures by the weekend with highs in the low to mid 70s, overnight lows in the upper 50s. That's your EAB Morning Farm Report, and I'm Scotty Woodson. Have a great day.
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9: Right now the time is 14 minutes until 6 a.m. World and national news, local and regional news, a detailed look at our weather and the markets. Yom Patrol, we've got the Hickory Fest people in today. It should be a partly cloudy day today at 95, mostly cloudy.

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1: The U.S. is withdrawing troops out of Iraq after a 12-year mission. The U.S. military has had troops in northern Iraq since 2014, battling ISIS as part of Operation Inherent Resolve. The terrorists were defeated in 2019, and a withdrawal plan was negotiated in 2024, with a final pullout date set for today. President Trump has signed an executive order requiring all branches of the federal government to start calling AI super intelligence. Tammy Trujillo reports.
2: The order signed Tuesday states that going forward, all federal websites, documents, and press releases will no longer mention AI, but only superintelligence. Trump signed the order after a luncheon at the White House with tech CEOs, including Elon Musk, and said super is the best word of all, and it's the simplest, so we're going to be naming it SI, superintelligence. He added, quote, "We don't want to hear artificial intelligence because it's not artificial." I'm Tammy Trujillo.
1: Millions of children will automatically be enrolled in Trump accounts under new rules out Tuesday. Mark Mayfield explains.
3: It means parents will no longer have to sign up for the program. The accounts, signed into law last year, let parents invest for their children. Once they turn 18, the accounts will act as traditional individual retirement accounts. Additionally, children born between 2025 and 2028 will receive a $1,000 contribution from the federal government. I'm Mark Mayfield.
1: Former American Idol contestant Caleb Flynn has been convicted of murdering his wife.
4: Caleb C. Flynn, count one, guilty of aggravated murder. Count two, murder, guilty. Verdict on count three, guilty.
1: The jury returned six more guilty verdicts on Tuesday, convicting Flynn on all nine charges he faced. He was found guilty of killing his wife, Ashley, in their Tip City, Ohio home earlier this year. I'm Michael Kastner.
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1: Former special counsel Jack Smith was on Capitol Hill Tuesday testifying before the Senate Judiciary Committee.
6: I made those decisions without regard to President Trump's political association, activities, beliefs, or candidacy in the 2024 presidential election.
1: Republicans have maintained Smith used possibly illegal tactics while investigating President Trump's alleged efforts to challenge the results of the 2020 election. In his opening statement, Smith said the charges against President Trump were the result of the evidence. He went on to say that he stands by his decisions as special counsel, including bringing charges against Trump. A new report says that Sean Diddy Combs, convicted of transporting people across state lines for sexual encounters, is living the high life in prison. More from Andrew Whitman.
7: That report from NBC News says Diddy has men who cook and clean for him in his New Jersey federal prison, make his bed, and give him massages. They say Combs has an illegal cell phone and uses it to view nude and sexually explicit images, has access to recreational antidepressants, and booze smuggled in by guards, among other contraband privileges. A spokesman for Combs said the media is portraying, quote, ordinary prison life as news. In New Jersey, I'm Andrew Whitman.
1: Halloween is coming up, and the push for a costume is on. It's an $860 million industry, but that's not for people. It's for pets. More from Bree Tennis.
8: The National Retail Federation says 30 million people will dress up their pets for Halloween at a cost of about $30 per outfit. The American Kennel Club says most pets don't like costumes, but will allow for extra attention and treats. And you can dress up your cat, although they'll be less agreeable. But you could incorporate it into your costume if you're going full-on slasher, because cats have claws.
1: I'm Michael Kastner.
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10: 6 minutes after 6 a.m., it's 75 degrees now. Here's a check of some local and regional news. Arkansas Governor Sarah Sanders signed an executive order yesterday allowing farmers and loggers to use untaxed red dye off-road diesel on state highways. The fuel is normally restricted to farm use only. The executive order suspends the regulations and allows farmers and loggers to use the fuel across the state. Sanders says the order comes as input costs for the agriculture industry remains at an all-time high. She says the change is one part of her administration's work to cut costs for Arkansans, alongside eliminating the state grocery tax, cutting income taxes by 25%, returning $1.5 billion to taxpayers, and keeping utility costs among the nation's lowest. Sanders says the temporary allowance comes as the state moves deeper into the harvest season and will help farmers and loggers continue to feed and fuel America. The Northeast Arkansas Rice Research and Extension Center held their first ever Arkansas Rice in Schools Conference yesterday.
11: We wanted them to have a personable connection to them. When you grow vast acres like this, to have that, to know who's behind this bag is what the goal was.
10: That was Leslie Teal, the farm-to-school coordinator for the Arkansas Department of Agriculture's Food and Nutrition Division. Attendees participating in culinary training reviewed the standards, rules, and regulations for child nutrition. Representatives from Producers Rice Mill, Riceland Foods, and USA Rice attended. The event capped off Rice Month, which was held in September in Arkansas. Arkansas continues to lead the nation in rice production despite a drastic drop-off in rice acreage this year. The Cross County Farmers Market will hold a vendors meeting tomorrow to begin planning for next year's market. Meeting will begin at 5:30 p.m. in the conference room at the Cross County Courthouse. The Cross County Farmers Market is held each Saturday morning throughout the summer at the Cross County Courthouse. This year's market included several new events, including a farmers market after dark event and a market on the move at the Wynn Sports Complex in the downtown splash pad. There have been discussions about continuing the after dark event past the farmers market season. New eligibility rules and updated benefit amounts will take effect tomorrow for an estimated 37 million Americans receiving SNAP assistance. The amount recipients receive monthly will increase due to an annual cost of living adjustment. Income eligibility is also changing, with new maximums depending on state, age, and disability status. How much someone receives in SNAP benefits depends largely on their household incomes and assets. The asset limit will remain unchanged this year. It's set at $3,000 for most households, $4,750 in households where someone is disabled or 60 and older. The new amounts and eligibility requirements will be in effect for 1 year. Friday is the deadline for wildland fire suppression kits to apply for those from the U.S. Forest Service. Applications can be made through the Arkansas Department of Agriculture at catherine.mahon@arkansas.gov. The Forest Service will distribute 70 kits to rural volunteer fire departments across Arkansas this year. Each kit includes essential wildland response gear such as lightweight pumps and leaf blowers. Albert Shelley of Truman has been nominated for induction into the Arkansas Sports Hall of Fame. Shelley played at Arkansas State and was selected by the Atlanta Falcons in the 11th round of the 1987 NFL Draft. He played for the Falcons through 1996 and was a three-time All-Pro selection, four-time Pro Bowler. He played for Arkansas State from 1984 to 1986 under Larry Lacewell and was a member of the Arkansas State team that finished as the NIAA, the 1AA national runner-up in 1986. Shelley serves as a school resource officer in Atlanta after his retirement from the NFL. Earl native Michael Boyles will be inducted into the 2026 class of the Lyon College Athletic Hall of Fame. Boyles played football for the Scots during the 2015-2016 seasons and was at one time ranked third overall in rushing in the NAIA. Boyles holds several records at the Batesville school, including rushing yards, rushing touchdowns, and most rushing yards in a season. Boyles will be inducted into the Athletic Hall of Fame at Lyon College on November 21st, 12 minutes after 6 a.m.
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10: Good morning, everyone. Right now, the time is 12 minutes after 6 a.m. It is time now for our morning weather report on this last day of September. It's Wednesday. Today is September 30th, 2026. Above normal temperatures will continue until tomorrow, with highs in the upper 80s to lower 90s across many locations. Showers and thunderstorms will move into the Mid-South Friday and persist through early Sunday. Dry and seasonal weather then is forecast for late Sunday and into early next week. Southerly winds on the backside of a high pressure will gradually bring a slow return of moisture to the Mid-South tomorrow, with minimum relative humidity values not as low as the past few days. Most locations will see a return of 90-degree temperatures today, and especially tomorrow. Confidence remains high for dry weather to persist today and tomorrow. Ensemble models are in agreement with the upper-level low lifting into portions of the central and southern plains, then transitioning into an open wave trough as it moves into the middle and lower Mississippi valleys. Rain chances will gradually begin to develop late in the night tomorrow night and into Friday morning as the right entrance of an upper-level jet streak develops across the region, and a weak cold front slowly moves across the lower Mississippi and Tennessee valleys. Precipitable water values are anticipated to approach the 99th percentile, around 2 inches, this weekend. Forecast rainfall amounts have dropped again in the latest forecast cycle, with amounts averaging about an inch toward the northern part of the Mid-South, an inch and a half or 2 inches along and south of Interstate 40. Severe weather is not anticipated at this time, with marginal instability and weak overall shear expected. Cooler and drier air will filter in behind the front for early next week, with highs in the 70s to around 80 degrees and lows mostly in the 50s. The forecast for today calls for partly cloudy with a high temperature of 95 degrees and south winds at 5 to 10 miles per hour. Mostly cloudy early, becoming clear late tonight, a low of 72. Mostly sunny for tomorrow with a high temperature of 92. And then tomorrow night, mostly cloudy. There is a 50% chance for some showers and thunderstorms late in the night tomorrow night with a low temperature of 72. There is an 80% chance for showers and thunderstorms on Friday, cooler temperatures around 72. Wynn's homecoming Friday night, cloudy, 60% chance for some showers and thundershowers with a temperature of 62 degrees. And then for the weekend, mostly cloudy, 60% chance for rain on Saturday with a temperature in the mid-70s. Cloudy, a 40% chance for some rain Saturday night. Low temperature around 60 degrees, partly sunny. 20% chance for rain in the morning on Sunday with a high of 75 degrees. Partly cloudy early, becoming mostly clear late Sunday night, 55 degrees. Monday should be sunny and 75. Tuesday next week, sunny and 75. It was 91 for a high yesterday. 72 was the overnight low. And right now, it is 75 degrees at 16 minutes after 6 a.m. This has been our morning weather report for Wednesday, September 30th, 2026. The markets and more local news coming up.
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15: Good morning, I'm Scotty Woodson from the EAB Ag Network with your EAB Early Morning Market Update. Let's recap the markets and how they closed yesterday. December corn at 522 down 1 with March corn at 536 down a half. November soybeans 1297 and 3 quarters up 9 and a half with January soybeans 1312 and 3 quarters up 9 and 3 quarters. December wheat at 692 and 3 quarters up 4 with March wheat at 707 up 3 and a half. December cotton at 7886 down a full 4 cents per pound. March cotton also down 4 cents per pound at 8175. November rice 1642 and a half down 5 and a half with January rise at 1688 down 3. Moving on to livestock now. October live cattle 21722 and a half down 22 and a half. December live cattle 22080 unchanged. October feeder cattle 33365 up 175. November feeder cattle 33090 up 162 and a half. October lane hogs at 7937 and a half up 112 and a half with December hogs at 6970 up 130. 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
10: 75 degrees, the temperature. Right now the time is 20 minutes after 6 a.m. Some more local and regional news on this Wednesday morning, September 30th, 2026. The Cross County Hometown Health Coalition will hold their monthly meeting at the Cross County Museum and Archives. That's coming up on Tuesday, October 13th. The meeting begins at 11:30 a.m. The meeting will include a tour of the museum and a talk from museum staff about Cross County history and how they work to preserve and display important pieces of the community's story for future generations. The Cross County Museum and Archives is located at 711 East Union Avenue in the grounds of the Cross County Courthouse. The meeting is open to all community members, organizations, and local partners interested in the mission of the Cross County Hometown Health Coalition. The deadline to pay personal and real estate taxes is October 15th. In order to avoid a penalty, payments can be made with cash or card or check in the collector's office at the Cross County Courthouse in Wynn. Office hours are 8 a.m. to 4:30 p.m. Monday through Friday. There is also a drop box in the east parking lot of the courthouse and inside the window of the collector's office. Cash should not be put in the drop boxes. Payments can also be made with a card online at datascout.com or by phone. Fees apply to all card payments, checks, cashier's checks, and money orders can be mailed to 705 East Union Avenue in Wynn, 72396. Checks should be made payable to Christy Davis, Cross County Tax Collector. Residents should include a self-addressed stamped envelope to receive a receipt. Remember, payments should be postmarked by October 15th, or they will be considered late. Cross County's fall cleanup will be held from Saturday, October 10th through the following Saturday, October 17th. Dumpsters will be located at the Cross County Road Department. The dumpsters will be available each day, 7:30 a.m. to 5:30 p.m. No tires, batteries, or chemical containers are allowed in the dumpsters. A student from Wynn Intermediate School has been named a winner in the annual Arkansas Blues Heritage Youth Art Competition. The contest is hosted by the Delta Cultural Center in Helena, West Helena. Cameron Hill took first place in the K-5 category. Hill's teacher is Cecilia Putter. Laney Qualls of Harrisburg High School was third place merit winner in grades 6 through 9. Theme of this year's contest was Voices of the Delta, artwork inspired by culture of the blues in the Arkansas Delta. Winners and participants in the Arkansas Blues Heritage Youth Art Competition will be recognized during a reception on October 6th at the Delta Cultural Center Depot Museum. Winners will have their artwork framed and displayed at the depot until the 2027 art competition. Monetary awards and certificates will also be presented to winners and their instructors. For the second year in a row, judging will be held in the Cross County Chambers Paint the Town Blue and Gold on a Thursday.
19: Last year, we made the change that we started to judge Paint the Town on a Thursday. And the reason why we made that change instead of on the actual day of homecoming is because we noticed a lot of businesses would want to participate in the homecoming festivities at the school, but they also wanted to be there when we judged and announced the winners. And so for a lot of the businesses that we would go to present them their award to show they won, they wouldn't be there because they would be at the school. And so last year, we decided to move it to a Thursday. We didn't receive any pushback that I'm aware of, so we're doing that again this year.
10: Judging will be at 10 tomorrow morning. The winners will be announced later in the day tomorrow. Wynn will host Greene County Tech in their homecoming game Friday. Festivities will begin at 6:30 with the game starting at 7. Homecoming court consists of seniors Reese Autry, Cameron Collins, Katie Cowan, Presley DeVazier, Blair Huddleston, junior maids Audrey Carter, Rose Jackson, and Braxley Vault, and sophomore maids Angeli Hobbs, Stella Holbrook, and Sienna Tucker. The Queen will be announced during the festivities Friday night, along with among the senior maids. Cross County's homecoming game will be on October 23rd. T-Birds will play at East Poinsett County Friday. Junior high games tomorrow will find the Jackets playing at Greene County Tech and EPC playing at Cross County. Wind volleyball teams will host Bathville Southside tomorrow in conference play. Wind will be at Valley View and Newport will be at Cross County in Northeast Arkansas Youth Football League games on Saturday. 26 minutes after 6 a.m.
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10: 26 minutes after 6 a.m., it is time now for the community calendar for this Wednesday. It is September the 30th, 2026, an informational meeting for Farmers Market in Cross County will be held at the Cross County Courthouse tomorrow. Begins at 5:30 in the conference room of the courthouse. Anita Callahan will be honored for her 50 years of service with First National First Financial Bank tomorrow. Reception will be held from 2 until 4 p.m. A vendors meeting for the Cross County Farmers Market will be held tomorrow. That will begin at 5:30 at the conference room at the Cross County Courthouse. Beans and Cornbread Fundraiser will be held at the Cross County Museum. That's coming up on Friday. That'll be from 11 a.m. to 3 p.m. The cost is $20 per plate. Spaghetti dinner and bake sale will be held at the Coke Community Center on Saturday. The proceeds will benefit the James Medford Senior Family. The cost is $15 in advance or $18 at the door. It'll be held throughout the day from 11 a.m. till 6 p.m. Proceeds will go toward the purchase of an all-terrain wheelchair. Right now it is 28 minutes after 6 a.m. Up next is Arkansas News and then today's Yon Patrol program.
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22: Here is this hour's headlines from the Arkansas Now newsroom. A Newport man was found dead Wednesday after authorities spent about 20 hours searching for him at Bald Knob Lake. The White County Sheriff's Office identified the man as 38-year-old Gary Thomas Jr. The Arkansas Game and Fish Commission is investigating the incident as a fatal boating accident. Arkansas is now the third state in the nation to deploy rapid DNA technology at participating booking stations. The automated process can generate a DNA profile from a qualifying arrestee sample in about 90 minutes, allowing law enforcement to quickly compare profiles with DNA from unsolved crime scenes. Rock band Daughtry is set to perform at Saracen Casino Resort's Event Center as part of its 20 Years Unplugged tour. The show is scheduled for Saturday, January 23rd, at the Saracen Event Center in Pine Bluff. From the Arkansas Now newsroom, I'm Kelly Conley.
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10: Okay, it's Yawn Patrol. You know, leave it to, I guess you could say, almost a cross-county chamber event for us to get rain. Paint the town blue and gold, and we get rain.
23: Yeah, that's usually what happens in it. Yeah. They need to have more events in the summertime.
10: Yeah, sure seems that way.
23: Mm-hmm. You're right about that.
10: It sure appears. And of course, we'll talk about the weather later, but I hate to say it, but it looks like Wynn's homecoming may be a wash.
23: Think so? Think it's going to be wet?
10: It looks like it. It looks like it.
23: A 60% chance. Okay.
10: Yeah. I'll tell you what, let's do this and we'll talk about the weather.
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27: I pledge allegiance to the flag of the United States of America, to the republic which stands one nation under God, indivisible, and liberty and justice for all.
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23: Well, it's going to be partly cloudy today with highs in the mid-90s, south winds 5 to 10. Mostly cloudy, then clearing tonight, lows in the lower 70s. Now, tomorrow, mostly sunny, highs in the lower 90s, south winds 5 to 10. Thursday night, mostly cloudy, a chance of shower, slight chance of thunderstorms after midnight. Going to have a 50% chance. Friday, shower, slight chance of thunderstorms, cooler, highs in the lower 80s, southwest winds around 5. Becoming north in the afternoon with an 80% chance of rain. Haven't seen that high percentage in a long time. Friday night, cloudy. Chance of thunderstorms. Chance of showers, 60%. Lows in the lower 60s. Saturday, mostly cloudy. Showers likely. Slight chance of thunderstorms in the morning. 60% chance. Saturday night, lows around 60. Chance of rain, 40%. Now, Sunday's partly sunny. Slight chance of showers in the morning. 20% chance of rain. Highs in the mid-70s. Sunday night, partly cloudy. Then becoming mostly clear. Lows in the mid-50s. For next week, Monday, sunny. Highs in the mid-70s. Monday night clear, lows around 50. And Tuesday, sunny, highs in the mid-70s.
10: All righty. Yesterday's high was 91. The overnight low was 72. Right now, the temperature is 75. North winds at 7 miles per hour. Barometer is 29.94. And the humidity is 66%.
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0: Marty Stewart. He was born on this day, 1958, in Philadelphia, Mississippi.
1: I'm going to fuss a little this morning, y'all. I know that we're getting into October next week, and October 15th is when they start that open enrollment stuff again. Mm-hmm. And I know that commercials are important, and I mean, definitely there's a lot I learn and purchases that I make based on commercials, but they're going to start those every 15 minutes about changing over your plan. And I'm very fortunate, and I know a lot of people are, that I've got a super good pharmacist that helps me with that, mm-hmm. to get it changed over and pick the right thing. But then I think, okay, and then the next thing you know, it's time for taxes. And then the next thing you know. So, I mean, I know it's a joyful time of year because I went shopping this weekend, and the Christmas stuff's already thrown up all over the store. But, you know, some of these choices when you get older, folks, get ready. Because I'm just like, oh, good grief. I don't want to have to pick. I don't even want to have to pick what I'm wearing in the morning, much less what insurance plan. And it's that time.
0: Have you gotten stuff in the mail?
1: Already.
0: Me too.
1: Already.
0: Yeah.
1: And I'm just like, oh, good grief. Somebody come and offer to be my keeper and just tell me what to do.
0: I'm like you. I've got a good insurance guy too, and I'll sit down with him, and he'll look at all the choices. And here's what works better for you, because mm-hmm. he looks at your plans, and what you need, and
1: because mm-hmm. there's no generic cutout plan for each person, because every person takes different medicine.
0: Exactly.
1: And depending on how much medicine you take, mm-hmm. I mean, it's just, there's just quite a bit to it. And of course, you know, I've always been told the Medicare Advantage plan is not that great, mm-hmm. because I have had a doctor actually tell me, Laura, if you go to Medicare Advantage, I will not see you.
0: Oh, really?
1: Evidently, he said it has something to do with the way that the plan's managed. I don't know. If you've got Medicare Advantage and you like it, hey, that's great. That's totally your decision, not mine. But I have to be, you know, basing my decisions on things that people give me that are a whole lot smarter than me. So,
0: yeah. I'm having a problem now. I went to a doctor someplace, and I can't get them to run my supplementary insurance.
1: They have a hard time with that.
0: Yeah.
1: They have a hard time doing it in order.
0: Yeah.
1: They're like, well, which is first? Well, it just depends. If you still got an employer, that's first. Mm-hmm. Then comes your Medicare. Then comes your supplement. Mm-hmm. One lady actually told me in a doctor's office, she said, you don't need all these insurances. Why don't you just cut out one so it'll be simpler for me to file? Mm-hmm. And I said, I'm not doing that. Yeah. I mean, I can tell you what order they go in. And then I had a doctor actually tell me last week, once again, not locally, which is why you should shop local. I owed him $362, and I said, well, you told me all year long I don't owe you anything. And she said, we kept waiting, but you're going to need to get hold of your supplement people because we don't think they're paying. And I'm like, I don't think it's them. I think it's you.
0: That's what I think. The problem is not that they're not paying. I don't, because I'll get my bill from them, and there's nothing that they've even applied to them from.
1: They're not filing it correctly.
0: Yeah.
1: I totally agree.
0: Yeah.
1: You got to file it correctly, and if you do that, they'll go ahead and, you know, they'll pay something anyway.
0: So I hadn't paid my bill, trying to wait for this to get to work out. Well, you know, if it goes to a collector.
1: And they don't hesitate to do that.
0: Yeah.
1: I will tell you, I had a recent experience with the collector that called, and I think I nipped it in the bud because I told him, it's really hard for me to negotiate with someone that I owe a bill to when there's no human in that building.
0: Mm-hmm.
1: And I said, I've even sat in the parking lot for like a whole lunch hour waiting for someone to come in and out of that building, and there's no one physically there.
0: Yeah.
1: And I said, I've tried to pay this bill and take care of it. He said, ma'am, I will relay that to the company, and I never heard another word.
0: Yeah.
1: I can't. What do you want me to do? Yeah. I mean, they won't answer the 800 number. There's no one physically to take care of it. Right. I'm at a loss. You tell me what you want me to do.
0: Yep. I got a bill like that the other day where the only way you could pay it is online.
1: Yeah.
0: And, you know, it's just so complicated to me.
1: It's complicated.
0: Yep.
1: The next thing you know, I'm on some kind of website that definitely should not be. Yep. And, of course, I get a lot of things now where like a big headline, and you're thinking, okay, and someone will be nice enough to put on the bottom, this is clickbait.
0: Mm-hmm.
1: Do not click on this because it's something you don't want to see.
0: Right.
1: So that's helpful when people do that for you.
0: Yeah.
1: But
0: there's
1: just, once again.
0: Yeah. And then the other problem for me is the mail, because if I mail a bill, I hold my breath until I see it's in the bank.
1: Mm-hmm.
0: because of the, you know, I've had to pay late fees because of mail so late.
1: We ran a story back in December here, and we explained to people that when you just put your, you know, mail in the box, or, you know, even if you take it in, if you do not take it to the counter and say stamp this with this date on it, mm-hmm. it goes through a sorting machine. It may be 3 or 4 days yep. later. So if you're taking your taxes on the 15th of October for them to mail to a different county, you better go to the window and have them stamp right. it, so it'll be postmarked on the 15th. Right. If right. not, you're there's
0: gonna,
1: no guarantees.
0: You're going to pay late fees.
1: Yeah, you are.
0: Yep, you are. Yeah.
1: That's just part of it.
0: It's just, you know, technology has really improved, but in a lot of ways, we've gotten worse.
1: Well, I've got a super sweet girl, super, I love her so much, at the bank that I work with, and she smiled at me the other day and said, "Miss Lori, have you got your checks yet?" And I said, I knew while she was smiling, and I said, "No, not yet." And she said, "Well, Miss Lori, you're one of the few people in America that still orders checks." I was like, "Well, I just have, I'm still," and she's like, "As long as you were at the bank, you just don't trust." I said, I'm sorry. Yeah. I want to have that control as long as I can.
0: No, I'm one of the few people, too.
1: I just have to have checks.
0: I do, too.
1: But no. And they're like, "Why don't you use Bill Pay?" I gotta have control.
0: Yeah, yeah.
1: I just do.
0: Yeah, yeah. Now I don't pay every bill by check, but I do have checks. To me, it's a safety harness.
1: I want that canceled check to prove payment.
0: Yeah.
1: I mean, and I do pay some things online, and I make sure I put that confirmation code down.
0: Yeah.
1: So if I ever have a question later, I can come back and say this.
0: Well, we've had to do that recently. Prove that we've paid something.
1: See. You just have to. Yeah. I mean, because mistakes are made, things fall through the cyber sky, and we don't know where they go. I mean, that just happens.
0: Yep. Yeah.
1: So.
0: Yeah. All right. It is, what time is it? It's 17 until 7. What? It is getting darker early.
1: Yeah.
0: Much early.
1: We're not going to have any more of those, you know, late sunsets now, I think, probably until next year.
0: Right.
1: And I just, y'all, it's dark when I come to work. Mm-hmm. I can't find my car.
0: Yeah. Yep.
1: It's dark outside.
0: Noticing last night at 7 that it was starting to get dark.
1: Yep. The days are getting shorter.
0: And then daylight savings time, standard time goes in, what, the 1st of November?
1: I think it's November 1st, unless they hurry up and jump in and, you know, change that law.
0: So that means at 6 o'clock it'll be dark. You like that?
1: No.
0: You don't like it?
1: No. The significant other comes home early.
0: Yeah. Okay. Let's do this.
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0: All right. 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They're back in school today.
1: We do. 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

0: Cather Singers there, and Since Jesus Came in My Heart. 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
1: I've done this before. You know, you've got a restaurant that you know that they're going to quick serving breakfast at a certain point, and you've got to have that item before they actually said, you know, sorry, too late for breakfast. Well, a motorcyclist in Virginia was pulled over for speeding last month. He was going 72 miles an hour in a 25 mile per hour zone. The local police department just released the body camera footage from the traffic stop and includes a man saying, I was moving a little too quick, wasn't I? The cop said, yeah, way too quick. And the man responded, I was trying to hit the breakfast. He also noted he woke up late and he didn't even take time to put on socks. Well, the policeman said, the first thing that's going to fly off that bike is you. Mm-hmm. 72, someone pulls in front of you. Dude, you're done. Not to mention the other drivers and pedestrians he was putting at risk for his fast food fix. He ended up with a ticket for reckless driving, and he did not get his breakfast.
0: Oh, man, poor guy. Poor guy. Well, I've done that too.
1: Me too. Yeah. I mean, you're like, oh my goodness, I gotta hurry up and get there.
0: Yeah.
1: I heard a story on the way in this morning. This girl in Georgia, this is terrible, was jumping on the couch at a party, a college party, and she jumped on the couch and went so high she fell out the window 8 floors.
0: Oh my gosh.
1: Can you imagine? It's not funny.
0: Oh my goodness.
1: Yeah, I mean, evidently they got to her, and she, you know, she has some injuries, but I think she's going to be okay. But can you imagine being at a party and your friend's jumping on the couch, and then you turn around, your friend's not there anymore? She went out the window. True story.
0: Man.
1: I can't jump that high, but
0: no.
1: I mean, that's, you know, moral of the story, do not jump on the couch next to a window.
0: Yeah, yeah.
1: Moral of the story.
0: You know, the windows that we got in our house don't open.
1: I beg your pardon.
0: The windows that we got in our house do not open.
1: And was that because you wanted them not to open? Okay.
0: Yeah, you can't raise them up, I don't think. I don't think you can.
1: So how will you get fresh air?
0: From the door with a screen door.
1: Okay.
0: Yep.
1: Okay.
0: Yep. We like that.
1: Now I've got to come over because I think his window's open.
0: Okay. All right. I'll say this. We don't hear the ball game.
1: Really? You got some soundproof stuff going there.
0: Yep.
1: Fantastic.
0: Yep. It's right across the street and we don't hear
1: things. See, that I would, yeah, because sometimes you just want some quiet.
0: Yep.
1: That is good.
0: Yeah. Yeah. Yeah, we were told, Chris told us this, and he says, we really insulated it really, really good, so
1: fantastic.
0: You won't hear things.
1: And your light bills are going to be much better.
0: That's what he said, and he was right. You know, everybody was talking about $300 bills last month.
1: Yeah.
0: I was expecting that, not even close.
1: That's so great.
0: Yeah.
1: I was
0: surprised.
1: Good deal.
0: Yeah.
1: And you could give a daily report on the progress of the school, because, I mean, you watch it every day. Can you tell some changes every single day?
0: Oh, later? Yeah. You can. I sat in there yesterday watching, and I noticed that the outside wall had been open to the school, the south side where our house is.
1: Yeah.
0: It's now got those metal things.
1: Ooh.
0: That they're fixing to put, you know, the wall up on the south side, so I won't be able to look in anymore.
1: Okay. Well, we haven't been going inside the stadium since the first game because they've got it really

0: really set up the best that they can considering the construction, but there's some things that, you know, it would just be easy for us to trip over, so we don't go in. But I, you know, as I tell everybody, that's all just temporary, folks. I mean, it won't be there forever. And the, recently when I went out of town and was talking to somebody, I was telling them about our school and everything that was going on in construction, and her comment was, well, we've been there lately and you still got a fantastic football field. I said, yeah, we do.
1: Yep.
0: No doubt.
1: And it's going to be really great.
0: It is. It's
1: going to be really great.
0: It is. I'm looking forward to them getting the home side bleachers changed out.
1: Yeah.
0: I'm really looking forward to that.
1: Yeah. You know, they're going to come up against the school.
0: Mm-hmm.
1: You know,
0: and I'm hoping, I mean, this is just me wishing, but it would be really nice if the guardrails or the railing would go closer to the bottom of the last step of the bleachers, and then maybe we could go ahead and climb up some. It's just harder for us with nothing to hang on to get down.
1: Yeah, it's kind of hard to get and navigate that stadium with the guard. It just is, but again, it's... They did the best they could.
0: They did. You can't. You're building something brand new. It's just like when you build anything, folks, you're going to have a little bit of hazards there in certain places. You just got to watch what you're doing and be careful.
1: Yeah, it's just like the last home game, I heard somebody from another town. Well, I had to park 2 miles away, and I wanted to say, well.
0: Well, and let me tell you this. Go to a ball game at Valley View. You walk 2 miles.
1: Yeah.
0: And that's not construction.
1: Yeah.
0: And I'm not complaining or cutting them down. I'm just saying that we're not the only place you have to walk away.
1: Batesville, same way.
0: See?
1: Yeah.
0: Yeah, I took my dad a couple years ago, and he said, are you sure there's a ball game here? I said, Dad, it's way up there.
1: It's a long walk. It is. It is.
0: And that's just the way it's designed, and if you want to see the kids, you're going to walk it.
1: They changed the way, you know, they did have, at Batesville, they did have parking close to the stadium. Well, they sold those to boosters to make some money.
0: Oh.
1: So the little guys have to park a long way away.
0: That makes sense.
1: Well, I got there early as a member of the media.
0: Mm-hmm.
1: No, you're going to have to park here and take your gear about a half mile.
0: Mm-mm.
1: Well, about that time, Mark Lambert showed up, who does the... Batesville games, and he says, no, you just follow me.
0: Good.
1: So I was able to park right there.
0: Yeah. Well, I've noticed there's some football stadiums I go to, if there's parking, if they just open the gate.
1: Yeah.
0: But they won't.
1: Yeah.
0: So you still have to park.
1: Yeah.
0: And as you get older, folks, that's harder to navigate.
1: Oh, yeah. Oh, yeah. That's why I haven't been to an Arkansas State game in a long time.
0: Mm-hmm.
1: Or an Arkansas game.
0: Yeah.
1: Because of the walking.
0: Yeah.
1: I just can't do it no more.
0: Mm-hmm. Yeah.
1: And climbing the stairs, the stadium, can't do it.
0: No. I mean, and it's funny because some of them do have the handicap ramp, and I don't mind walking up that at all.
1: Yeah.
0: Even if I'm going to a restaurant now, and I try to find where the concrete kind of dips down for the handicap.
1: Yeah.
0: Because I actually was at a restaurant the other day, and sure enough, the elderly gentleman stepped off the curb and fell flat.
1: Oh, yeah.
0: He wasn't hurt, thank goodness. But just a small 4 or 5 inch step can get you. And that doesn't matter how old you are.
1: Yeah.
0: You can still fall.
1: I went to a ball game in San Francisco 20 years ago, and we went to the Giants Stadium. That was a long walk.
0: Oh, I'm sure.
1: But they had a lot of escalators.
0: Well, that helps.
1: And then when we went to Atlanta about 5 years ago, you know, they've got kind of a shopping center with a stadium as a part of that shopping center, and you just go from the shopping center through the gate into the stadium. That's pretty neat.
0: Now that is neat.
1: It is neat. I mean, you walk out of the gate and there's a bunch of stores and stuff. It's a really good area out there.
0: I don't mind walking to the Redbirds game. I mean, there's the stores as you go in, but it's not that far of a walk.
1: No, it's not.
0: You know, right, once you actually get next to it.
1: Yeah. It's a good stadium.
0: Mm-hmm. Not bad at all. But like I said, when you come to the Wind games, y'all, it is a little bit, right now, inconvenient, but it's temporary. It's not going to be that way forever.
1: Nope. All right, let's take a break.
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0: That is Carl and Pearl D. Butler. Don't let me cross over. The female of that, the wife, was born on this date in 1927.
1: Hmm.
0: Yeah.
1: Your show, Marshall's, comes on Sunday night.
0: Yep.
1: The first one.
0: Yep. And so does the Chicago's next week. And
1: okay.
0: Law and Orders.
1: Okay.
0: I watched NBC all day yesterday because of baseball. So.
1: Ah.
0: Yeah. I got in front of the TV and did my urine report and watched the Phillies and the Braves, and then I watched the White Sox and the Astros.
1: Well, it is. I'm so mad and angry and frustrated at myself. I mean, why can't I stay awake past 7:30?
0: Yeah, yeah.
1: It's ridiculous.
0: Look, I didn't even try. The Red Sox and the Yankees came on at 7, and the Padres and the Cubs came on at 9, and I ain't even going
1: to
0: try.
1: I tried to watch the Yankees. Yeah, I did really try.
0: Yeah.
1: And about the fifth inning, I woke up and I thought, well, I wonder what happened in between times. You know, you just really don't know for sure.
0: Yeah. Yeah. You going to take that?
1: Okay. Good morning. You're live on Yawn Patrol.
2: Laura, tell your partner, just hang on. They're working on a scooter that you can fold up and put in your pocket and ride up there.
1: Thank you so much, Miss Mildred. I'll get one of those. Thank you.
2: Thank you.
1: That'd be awesome.
0: Yeah.
1: I would love that.
0: By the way, I really paid attention to the White Sox-Astros game because the starting pitcher was Hagen Smith. He played for the Razorbacks just 2 years ago.
1: How'd he do?
0: Three shutout innings, two hits.
1: Hey, that's great.
0: Yep.
1: That ain't bad at all.
0: But he was the number one overall pick.
1: Ah.
0: After he graduated. He's good.
1: Mm-hmm.
0: He's really good.
1: Sure sounds good.
0: Had two
1: like
0: former
1: it.
0: Razorbacks on the White Sox. Andrew Benintel is on there, too. So.
1: On the White Sox. Okay. And they've got some improvements to make, but they're going to get there.
0: Here's what I like. It was a playoff game.
1: Okay.
0: Here's what I like about them. They lost 100 games 3 years in a row. Last year and 2 years before, and they make the playoffs this year.
1: How about that?
0: So as a Cardinal fan, you kind of get a little bit of hope in that, because that's exactly what the Cardinals are doing. They're, they're going
1: rebuilding.
0: Going to the youth movement.
1: Yep.
0: Oh, it's Sam 01.
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4: President Trump says the term artificial intelligence is a thing of the past. He signed an executive order yesterday requiring all branches of the federal government to start calling AI super intelligence.
5: We've changed the name, Steve, officially to SI, okay? SI, like SI, SI, instead of AI.
4: Trump signed the order after a luncheon at the White House with tech CEOs, including Elon Musk, and said super is the best word of all, and it's the simplest, so we're going to be naming it SI, super intelligence. The U.S. is pulling its troops out of Iraq after a mission that's lasted 12 years. More from Mark Mayfield.
6: The U.S. military has had troops in northern Iraq since 2014, battling ISIS as part of Operation Inherent Resolve. The terrorists were defeated in 2019, and a withdrawal plan was negotiated in 2024, with a final pullout date set for this year on September 30th. Roughly 2,500 troops have been stationed in Iraq, and only a few hundred are remaining. Iraq is set to hold a national holiday, marking the complete withdrawal of U.S. troops. I'm Mark Mayfield.
4: A woman is set to be executed in Tennessee for the first time in more than 200 years. The U.S. Supreme Court on Tuesday rejected Krista Pike's last-ditch attempt to stop today's execution. She's scheduled to receive a lethal injection this morning for the 1995 murder of 19-year-old Colleen Slemmer, who prosecutors say was lured to a secluded area before being beaten and stabbed to death. Both candidates for mayor of Los Angeles appeared yesterday at a forum hosted by the Jewish Federation, but it was Nithya Raman who was in the hot seat on a key question. The city councilwoman defended having taken the position that Israel committed a genocide in Gaza while reiterating her belief that Israel has a right to exist. I'm Michael Kastner.
7: 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Play them all.
4: The Supreme Court is making it easier to deport some immigrants to countries that aren't their own. Scott Carr has more from Washington.
8: On Tuesday, the High Court granted an emergency request from the Trump administration, blocking a lower court's ruling that had said such deportations are unlawful, saying the immigrants affected are not given a chance to raise concerns over safety risks before they're sent to countries to which they have no ties. In Tuesday's order, the Supreme Court said it would hear arguments on the case in December and then issue a definitive ruling. I'm Scott Carr.
4: The court will begin its new term on Monday as confidence in the court slides. More from Rory O'Neill.
9: Views of the courts are the lowest they've been since Gallup started polling on the institution in 1972. 46% of Americans say they have a great deal or a fair amount of trust in the judicial branch of the federal government. 34% of U.S. adults approve of the job the court is doing. But 43% describe the Supreme Court as being too conservative. That ties the high measured last year. 35%, a new low, say it's about right ideologically.
4: President Trump is expected to soon announce South Korea's new investment projects in the U.S. under a bilateral trade agreement reached last year. Those investments include $54 billion for a liquefied natural gas project in Alaska and a large gas-fired power plant in Texas. Disney has conducted another round of layoffs. Tammy Trujillo with details.
10: Multiple reports say the company laid off hundreds of employees on Tuesday. It's the third round of layoffs since CEO Josh D'Amaro took over the role in March. Human resources and tech were the hardest-hit departments this time around. In a letter to shareholders last month, D'Amaro said the company remains focused on reducing costs. Disney has also offered early retirement packages to longtime executives.
4: I'm Michael Kastner.
0: It's 6 minutes after 7 o'clock.
1: A former Arkansas state representative has been jailed again. 35-year-old Austin McCollum of Bentonville was booked into the Benton County Detention Center shortly after 4:30 yesterday afternoon. McCollum was charged with stalking and violating a protection order. The current Republican nominee for Benton County judge had been freed on a $10,000 bond after an arrest on August 1st related to abuse of his spouse. He pled not guilty in that case. McCollum is now accused of stalking his wife. He represented District 8 in the Arkansas State House before resigning on August 5th, shortly after his arrest.
0: The body of a man who drowned in the Mississippi River has been identified nearly 40 years after it was recovered. The body was identified as that of Kevin Eugene Smith, a Missouri man who disappeared from a barge near Dyersburg, Tennessee on April 9, 1988. Deputies with the Crittenden County Sheriff's Department recovered the body near West Memphis, some 90 miles downstream from where Smith fell into the river. And the remains were transported to the Arkansas Crime Lab, but the identity was not made. The body was identified after DNA was taken from Smith family members and then tested through the FBI's combined DNA indexed system.
1: A Phillips County man is facing up to 10 years in federal prison after he pled guilty yesterday to possession of an unregistered firearm. 39-year-old DeMarcus Terrell Britton of Helena, West Helena, was arrested last November by police after he first refused to pull over for a traffic stop. Police found the weapon and drug items after forcing him out of the vehicle. It's not the first time Britton has come under fire. He was charged with first-degree murder over the July 10, 2020 shooting death of a Stuttgart man. That charge was dismissed in October of 2023.
0: New eligibility rules and updated benefit amount will take effect tomorrow for an estimated 37 million Americans receiving SNAP assistance. The amount recipients receive monthly will increase due to an annual cost of living adjustment. Income eligibility is also changing with new maximums depending on state, age, and disability status. How much someone receives in SNAP benefits depends largely on their household incomes and assets. The asset limit will remain unchanged this year. It's set at $3,000 for most households, $4,750 in households where someone is disabled or 60 and older, and the new amounts and eligibility requirements will be in effect. for 1 year. And the weather?
1: Partly cloudy today. Highs in the mid-90s, if I don't choke to death. South winds 5 to 10. Tonight, mostly cloudy, then clearing. Lows in the lower 70s. South winds around 5. Tomorrow, mostly sunny. Highs in the lower 90s. South winds 5 to 10. Gust up to 20. Thursday night, mostly cloudy. Chance of shower. Slight chance of thunderstorms after midnight. Lows in the lower 70s. South winds around 5. 50% chance of rain. Friday, shower. Slight chance of thunderstorms. Cooler highs in the lower 80s. Chance of rain 80%. Friday night, cloudy. Chance of thunderstorms. Chance of showers, 60% chance. Lows in the lower 60s. Saturday, mostly cloudy. Showers likely. Slight chance of thunderstorms. Chance of rain, 60%.
0: Alrighty. Yesterday's high was 91. The overnight low was 72. Right now it is 75 degrees. The winds are from the north at 7 miles per hour. Barometric pressure is 29.95, and the humidity is 67%. It's 10 minutes after 7 o'clock.
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14: She was storming through the house that day, and I could tell she was leaving. And I thought, oh, she'll be back, till she turned around and pointed at the wall and said,

0: That is George Strait, and that was a significant song for him. He went number one on that in 2006. That was his 41st number one hit, and that broke a record by Conway Twitty.
1: I went to a George Strait concert.
0: I bet it was good.
1: It was good. I went with Philip Witcher and Vicki Witcher and their daughter, Brooke. Mm-hmm. And Philip carried Brooke all the way to the front stage. The back, I can remember it, Philip. If this is wrong, I'm sorry. Remember you carrying Brooke up to the front stage. And I'm pretty sure, I think she handed him a rose. Mm-hmm. I'm not sure. But then I think somehow or other, she got something back from him. Maybe a picture or something. Yeah. I'm not sure.
0: Yeah.
1: But at one point here on the show, I mentioned that, you know, I'm sorry, y'all. I'm just not a huge George Strait fan. And boy, Philip blew out my phone. What is wrong with you? Have you lost? Because, I mean, he is. And here's the thing, y'all. Evidently, he's got out now in pictures with his Wranglers on, and people are going crazy over Wranglers again because George Strait's wearing them. Yeah, everybody loves George Strait. So, yeah.
0: I read somewhere where has always made it a point to be home Monday mornings to take his kids to school.
1: Now that's pretty great.
0: Now his grandkids.
1: Yeah, that's wonderful that he can do that. Yeah.
0: And he's home all week.
1: Yeah,
0: and he'll leave on Friday and do his.
1: That's super.
0: Those. Yeah.
1: Wow.
0: Yeah.
1: Mm-mm-mm.
0: Yeah.
1: Be nice to be able to do that.
0: Yeah, you know, the place where he was born, the hospital where he was born, you can see the backside of it while you're going down the Riverwalk in the boat.
1: I didn't know that.
0: Yep. Yeah. Huh. You're going down that boat, and they'll point out and say, that's where George Strait was born.
1: Okay. Wow.
0: Yep.
1: Would you stop and think about it? There's so many good stories about, you know, the artists and things that they do that we never even know about, really, a lot of them.
0: Well, the ones that I like, though, are the ones that, like David said, with Dolly Parton, where he walks into a restaurant and she's sitting there with coffee.
1: Yeah, and just, you know, everything's just...
0: Just like you and I would do.
1: Mm-hmm. Someone asked me one time, said, you know, Laura, where is the one place you think of in the United States that you could go where you wouldn't have to worry about any kind of bad weather? I couldn't think of anything, and here's the top 10 of people that have the biggest tornadoes, hurricanes, and hail, the 10 worst weather states. So Florida holds a national record for hurricane landfalls with more than 120.
0: I can imagine that, yeah.
1: Louisiana has logged $10 billion flood events since 1980.
0: Mm-hmm.
1: Kansas sits near the heart of Tornado Alley. Oklahoma averages 68 tornadoes a year.
0: I can imagine.
1: And has produced 65 EF4 stronger tornadoes since 1950. Colorado, okay? Mm-hmm. The state averages about 94 hail events a year.
0: Really?
1: And roughly $151 million in annual hail damage.
0: I wonder if that's a cold front coming off the mountains.
1: Guess.
0: I don't know.
1: They've seen $38 billion hailstorms since 1980.
0: Huh.
1: Missouri. It sits in the meeting place of Gulf moisture, plains, tornadoes, and major river flooding.
0: Mm-hmm.
1: Georgia leads the country in raw billion-dollar disaster frequency with 134 events since 1980.
0: Really?
1: Illinois sits in the Midwest severe weather corridor and has had $128 billion disaster since 1980. And this one really surprised me. North Carolina has logged $121 billion disaster since 1980 and faces a rising threat from tropical systems that stall and unload rain on the Appalachian foothills.
0: Yeah, but then you think, too, North Carolina is a coastal state.
1: True.
0: You don't think about that, but they are.
1: Yeah, Arkansas is not in the top 10. They're not in the top 10.
0: Yeah.
1: So I'm glad.
0: Well, me too. That's something I'm glad
1: but
0: we're not in the
1: someone
0: top 10
1: said,
0: for.
1: You know, Laura, what? How about Alaska? And I said... Something happens in Alaska.
0: It's, earthquakes.
1: Yeah, and it's dark too much there.
0: Yeah.
1: Hawaii.
0: Yeah.
1: I mean, tsunamis. I don't know. I mean, you just, whatever.
0: David Ramsey was in the service in Alaska when they had that 7.1 or something earthquake in the
1: 50s. Oh,
0: gosh. Yeah.
1: Wow.
0: Yeah, he says it was awesome.
1: Well, I can remember the main thing, y'all, I was terrified of after 9/11. There was... I don't go anymore unless it's just a total emergency. But after 9/11, I kept being terrified every time I'd have to cross the bridge going into Memphis.
0: You know,
1: I was just terrified.
0: Yeah.
1: Because I'm like, okay, what if they hit right now? And well, I'm on this bridge. Or the same thing when, what was it, Ivan Browning said there was going to be an earthquake sometime in October years and years and years ago.
2: Yeah.
1: You know, I spent the whole day on the lower floor of the bank.
2: Yeah. For me, the new bridge, Melissa, we'd go to Memphis and we'd go over the new bridge after it collapsed. You remember when it collapsed?
1: I do.
2: And I don't know if I want to. And I said, Melissa, it's a brand new bridge. It's probably the safest bridge in the country now.
1: Yeah.
2: Because it was new.
1: Yeah. Yeah. They had to redo a bunch of stuff on it.
2: Yep.
1: And thank goodness they do have people now that inspect those. Yeah. Because a lot of times you think, oh, they'll last forever. Yeah.
2: But they were lucky because they were probably just days away from what they did. You remember when that bridge collapsed over the Mississippi River in Minneapolis and people died?
1: Remember when they had the big earthquake in San Francisco and all that big interstate collapsed and there were cars underneath there? And I mean, this is like gloom and doom day, but just think, within a half a second, you're unsuspecting driving to work, and the next thing you know...
2: Was you watching the ball game at night?
1: I think I was.
2: I was. Al Michaels was calling the game, and somebody, one of the analysts, was saying something. You know, Al Michaels would give it off and ask them a question. They were answering a question, and all of a sudden it started going that. And Al Michaels lives out there. And that guy says, well, what's that? We're having an earthquake. I heard about it. Al Michaels said, we're having an earthquake. And then it went dark.
1: Yeah. Yeah. Boy, I can totally see that, too.
2: Yeah.
1: Wow.
2: And all the players ran out into the field because, you know, the dugout, they didn't want to close on.
1: You know, and you see videos a lot of times, and that's supposedly real, where you'll just be driving along the highway after torrential rains or something like that in certain areas, and the road will give way.
2: Well, it did. I-40. Remember in North Carolina?
1: Yeah, that's right. Yeah. Wow.
2: Yeah, for years, you know, you couldn't drive to Asheville, North Carolina from Bristol, from wherever that you get on 40, south of Bristol, because the highway was closed.
1: Gosh, washed away.
2: Yeah.
1: Wow.
2: And you think about that. That's an interstate. Probably the best constructed highways we have. I would think, wouldn't you?
1: Oh, definitely. Yeah. And you and I were talking the other day, too, about, I've noticed this happening, too, with a particular area around where I live. Have you ever noticed how houses totally, like, go down when no one lives in them? Isn't that weird?
2: Yeah.
1: I mean, it's strange, Lindell.
2: Well, I've got that situation.
1: You know, I don't know why. I mean, you can live in a house and not do anything to it, and it's alive. That's a weird way to put it, but you know what I mean. And then when you move out, it's like it misses you and gets sad.
2: Mom, when we put Mom in the nursing home and shut it up, it did do that.
1: And you wonder why.
2: And now, you know, we're not in 112 Sequoia. Nobody's in there. But at least three times a week we go by.
1: Yeah.
2: And then
1: you got to check on things and stuff.
2: Yeah.
1: But you've seen those National Geographic shows and stuff where they show if the world was not populated, the weeds would take over, the trees would take over, and you know, you wouldn't even know there was a house there.
2: Yep, that's right.
1: Wow.
2: Well, an example of that is that, and I don't know whose house it was, and I hope I'm not offending, but that little white house in Whitehall.
1: Yeah.
2: Was a really pretty house.
1: It was beautiful.
2: And they just let it go.
1: Yeah, it was kind of like a Victorian style.
2: Yeah.
1: It had like deep teal tillers. Yeah, and it was beautiful.
2: Beautiful. Every time we went to the joint, I told Melissa, I looked for that house, and she, you know, I do too.
1: It looked like something out of Gone with the Wind.
2: Yeah, yeah. And
1: it was beautiful.
2: And they just let it go. It's gone now.
1: It is. They finally buried it.
2: Yeah. All right, we need to take a break. It's a long one because... we got Keith going to talk about KWY a little bit.
3: Governor Sarah Huckabee Sanders.
4: 4 years ago, I promised you I would fight every day to make Arkansas the best place to live, work, and raise a family. And I've kept that promise. 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And we eliminated the state grocery tax. We gave our teachers record pay raises and got back to the fundamentals of teaching, reading, writing, and math. Now student test scores are up 20% across the board. 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We did not comply. We won the fight to keep men out of women's sports because girls deserve to be safe in locker rooms and on the court. And when insurance companies wanted big rate increases, we didn't let that happen. Now I'm asking for your vote for four more years. Together, we will take Arkansas all the way to the top.
3: Paid for by Sarah for Governor.
5: 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Bud even gave the City of Win its slogan, the City with a smile. 7 decades later, KWYN still does it the same way. 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KWYN FM joined the family in 1969. And through all of it, the Raley family's third generation has kept KWYN local. KWYN AM has brought you the news from the courthouse, the school board, and the farm markets. We've read the school closings on icy mornings and carried the ball games. That's 70 years of Yellow Jackets football, basketball, baseball, and softball. The KWYN Bud Raley Award has honored Wynn's outstanding senior football player every year since 1958. KWYN AM has followed ASU, Arkansas State, from the Indians to today's Red Wolves. And we've called the Hogs home every Saturday. And every morning on KWYN, Yawn Patrol, the longest-running talk show in the Mid-South, wakes folks up. It was started by Bud Raley and Art Rogers. Governors, coaches, pastors, and neighbors have all pulled up a chair. Even a young Governor Bill Clinton has been among them. It's still how Wynn wakes up. KWYN AM has been a National Weather Service reporting station since the day it signed on. But on March 31st, 2023, well, that was the day that it mattered the most. That afternoon, a storm spotter sent word to KWYN, and KWYN was on the air right away with a warning of a tornado. Then, an EF3 tornado tore through the heart of Wynn. It hit the high school, our churches, and whole neighborhoods. More than 80 buildings were destroyed. We lost 4 of our neighbors that day, and we still remember them. It could have been much worse. Families heard the warning on KWYN in their cars, kitchens, living rooms, and at work, and they got to shelter in time. One listener heard it while driving, raced home to his wife, and the two of them rode it out in a bathtub under a mattress. Afterward, their house was gone, but they survived. When the power went out and the cell towers went down, KWYN AM was still on the air. And in the weeks that followed, KWYN stayed with you, with information on where to find help and how to get it and who needed it. That storm also silenced the Wynn Progress, Cross County's newspaper, for more than a century. Wynn needed its paper back, so the Progress joined the East Arkansas Broadcasters family and came back. 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KWYN AM. Thank you, Wynn. Thank you for being loyal listeners. 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Wynn, Arkansas. 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

0: So first we had the Miracles, and then we had Linda Ronstadt and the Track of My Tears.
1: Mm-hmm. Yeah. Talk about insulation earlier. Scientists in South Korea have found a creative way to use coffee grounds. Mm-hmm. They turn them into building insulation.
0: Really?
1: They convert coffee grounds into material that insulates just as well as commercial foam products. But they say the coffee grounds break down much faster because they're biodegradable. And since the world produces, get this, little, an estimated 8 million tons of coffee grounds every year.
0: Yeah.
1: This could be an incredibly useful invention.
0: Wow.
1: Can you imagine if we saved those coffee grounds where you make coffee every single day?
0: Coffee grounds are the hardest thing in the world to clean up.
1: Aren't they, though? They really are. They're a mess.
0: Oh, yeah.
1: And especially, like, even trying to wash them down the sink.
0: Yeah.
1: It's
0: yeah,
1: a nightmare. Yeah.
0: But if they get in the cracks of your, if you got a crack in your floor or something.
1: Oh, yeah.
0: You forget it.
1: I know. They might as well just stay there as part of the decoration.
0: Yeah.
1: Barry Williams, 72. Greg on the Brady Bunch. Yeah. 72 years old today.
0: Yeah.
1: And Angie Dickinson is 95.
0: She's still around.
1: Mm-hmm. She's still here with us. Sure
0: she
1: is.
0: She's married to Burt Bacharach.
1: She was? Yeah. That's right. I forgot about that.
0: Yeah.
1: Did you ever watch? I watched it. H.R. Puff and Stuff. Uh-huh. Or you would, if you saw a picture of it, you'd remember.
0: Yeah.
1: Yeah, so.
0: Angie Dickinson, you talking about?
1: Jack Wilde, this boy with the magic golden flute.
0: Yeah.
1: H.R. Puff and Stuff.
0: Well, you remember Angie Dickinson had a...
1: she did a police
0: crime,
1: show.
0: Crime show, yeah.
1: With William Shatner, I think.
0: Yeah.
1: Yeah.
0: Yeah. Yeah, yeah, years ago.
1: Mm-hmm.
0: Got people straggling in here.
1: We do. Got some guests coming.
0: Yeah. It is 29 minutes after 7. Will you all go ahead and do the birthday count?
1: Yeah, let's do it.
0: All right, let's do it.
2: Happy birthday to you. Happy birthday to you. Happy birthday. Happy birthday. Happy birthday to you.
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0: Okay.
1: Yeah. Wing calendar is the one with the birthdays on it today. So happy birthday on this 30 day of September to Rhonda Sullivan, Ronald Wilson, Dot Pribble, Zach White, Haley Pierce, Patrick Leonard, Kate Cooper, and happy anniversary, Jerry and Martha South.
2: Happy birthday to you. 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

0: Howdy, that is Deborah Allen, Baby I Lied, 1983. She was born in Memphis, Tennessee.
1: Da, da, da, da, da, da. Oh. Drum roll, please.
2: Good morning.
3: So excited. My girls are here.
1: Tanya Smith from Hickory Fest.
2: And Kara M. Budden.
1: Oh, man. So we're excited this morning. Sorry, we just kind of jumped on in there.
3: I'm glad. That's what we want you to do.
4: Pull me up.
3: We're glad to have you.
1: Man, we are, like, I am so proud and excited for this year.
3: This year is something else. It's something else now.
1: Man. And we don't brag on ourselves a lot, but I'm like, man, we got to be proud of this.
4: Oh, you got to be.
2: And what a lot of people don't understand is that, you know, when planning a festival, we start a year in advance. So, you know, we were already working on this year, last year.
1: This crazy woman texted me the other day and was like, all right, so headline it for 2027. I was like, let's just get through this year. Yeah. No, so we got Hickory Fest coming up Saturday, October 4th.
0: I got to ask you this. Tell us how you got Hannah Harper.
1: Oh, that's all Kara.
0: How did you get her?
2: Okay, so of course I follow Mae Estes because she was our headliner 1 year.
3: And she's going places, isn't she, Kara?
2: Yes, she is. She's incredible. And we love her, so we follow her, and I was following her, and I've kind of followed along with Hannah's journey, and I think Tanya had too. And so one night I was listening to a song that she was singing, actually, with Mae, and I screenshot it, and I sent it to Tanya, and I said, headliner, Hickory Fest 2026, and we just, you know, kind of...
1: I was like, dude, I watch her on TikTok. She, like, sings around her house in her pajamas with her kids and stuff.
2: Yes.
1: Like, she was very wholesome and, like, down to earth.
2: And so we voted, and we decided that she was going to be our headliner, and we reached out and signed a contract, and we had no idea that she was going to be on American Idol. No clue whatsoever. And so when she went on American Idol, we were like, whoa, we've already booked her.
1: Oh, my God, she's on American Idol. Oh, my God, oh, my God.
2: And so then you don't think that she's going to win the whole thing. And we go week after week after week. And then we're down to the finale night. And me and Tanya are on pins and needles texting each other. And when she won, we just went ballistic. We were so excited.
1: So, look, I was so excited. I was like, the next day, I was like, all right, we just got to post. Because I suck at holding secrets. Like, I don't tell Tanya Smith anything if you want to be a secret. Yeah. And so, like, I was busting at the seams because I was so excited and proud that this is, like, I feel like this is a cool opportunity for Hickory Ridge. And, like, we were like, all right, we got to post the next day. Like, we have to post.
0: I think it is commendable for Hannah Harper not to come back and say, hey, I'm the American Idol winner. And
1: okay.
2: We had lots of questions about that. And there were lots of people saying, oh, she's not going to come. She's not going to honor her contract. And so I made sure to reach out.
1: I was feeling defeated when it came to that. And so Kara's like the legal, like out of the two, like we're like a tag team, duo, like, whatever. But Kara's, like, the legal portion of it. So, in anything like that, I'm like, Kara, okay, so what do we do? Like, what? And she called the touring manager. I was like, all right, we're freaking out. Like, we've got all these concerns because people are like, I bet she don't come to Hickory Ridge if she wins American Idol. And so I was like, just call and ask because I'm, you know, it makes me nervous that we put in all this work and we're proud and we're bragging. And then what if it doesn't come through? And so Kara reached out and was like, all right, we're freaking out. Can you confirm?
2: They said she is 100% going to honor her contract. She had this contract before American Idol. She had to honor all contracts before American Idol. So we were obviously thankful for that. There are a few stipulations that we've had to kind of add since she's won. I mean, security and stuff like that. So we accommodated her in that way as well, and we've worked really hard to do everything that she requires. So.
0: Have y'all met her?
2: We have not.
0: Okay.
1: Mm-mm.
0: She seems, like you said, though, she seems pretty cool.
2: Genuine.
1: Yeah, that's what I think. I think she's a realist. Like, even her string cheese song, I think that's what made it so big, is because it's the reality of it.
0: Yeah.
1: Everybody can relate, and she's not trying to be anybody that she's not. Like, she's just like, hey, here's who I am as a mama, And you know, so many of us mamas are like, oh my God, somebody
2: that's
1: else
2: exactly
1: feels the same
2: how we
1: way.
2: Feel.
5: Yeah.
1: And so, not even just that, but like, who, what she stands for, and like her being a Christian, and like, I don't know, just she's just very well rounded. Yeah, we're, I don't know, I give Kara all the credit to that, because when it comes to entertainment for Hickory Fest every year, like, we all pull in names, and I'll say, okay, I want this person, and Sarah and Amy will suggest this person, and we all have to vote on it, and Kara is always the one who reaches out. And, like, with us, I know this is going to probably sound crazy, but, like, and I'm sure Kara, too, always want somebody that's somebody different, that's not been around here, that's not at every festival around us. Because I feel like if you play the same person every festival within a few months, it's going to be played out. Mm-hmm. And so the fact that we always go above and beyond and reach out of the area, mm-hmm. I feel like brings a different crowd.
5: Yeah.
1: I don't know. I just...
5: Yeah.
1: Yeah.
2: Well, and it kind of, you know, even her string cheese song, it kind of, for me, comes full circle, because... In the lyrics, it says, I never knew this is what my 20s would look like, but they saved me before I had the chance to waste my life. And for me, I'm a licensed court reporter, and I drove back and forth to Memphis to be a court reporter. And my life changed when I had children. And I'm so thankful that my husband has given me the opportunity to be able to give back, serve my community, be with my children. And so it's just, it means a lot to me that we're able to do this.
5: Yeah.
1: And I hope everybody comes out. Like, I hope it's an opportunity that's not missed by everybody. Like, I hope everybody knows that this may be a once-in-a-lifetime opportunity for her to be in Hickory Ridge, Arkansas.
2: Definitely.
5: Yeah.
3: But then you've got duck calling and everything else,
1: man,
3: right?
1: Man, we have a full, like, yeah. I know we started off big and strong on the Hannah Harper thing, but we have a full day of stuff.
5: Let me take a break before we get back in.
1: Okay.
5: So we get in there.
1: Okay, I gotcha.
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0: 19 minutes until 8 o'clock. We've got Griffith people with us, Tanya and Karen. We talked about Hannah Harper, but that's just a little bit of what's going to be.
1: We totally got distracted when we got here. We were so excited.
0: Well, that was my fault. Y'all started going into it. Oh, y'all got Hannah Harper.
1: We'll blame it on you.
0: Yeah.
2: Okay, so also this weekend, we're starting off with the Hickory Fest pageant festivity. So I'll let Tanya tell y'all about that.
1: Yeah, so we've got rehearsal coming up this Saturday. It's going to be at the Cross County High School. We've done this for 5 years, and so we've done the pageant every year. Right now, I have low numbers. I had a few sign up yesterday, but the deadline to enter for the Miss Hickory Fest pageant is this Saturday. Rehearsal is 12 to 2 at Cross County High School.
2: And that's when the deadline ends to register.
1: Yes. And then the actual pageant is the next weekend, the 10th. But all the information is on our Facebook page, so if you all know anyone that would like to register for the pageant and get with one of us, our information's everywhere. So we do have that coming up prior to Hickory Fest, but we have Hickory Fest scheduled October 24th, starting at 10 a.m. that morning at the Hickory Ridge City Park.
2: And the park, the address is 283 Front Street, and that's in Hickory Ridge, Arkansas.
1: I always forget to say that because I feel like everybody should know where the Hickory Ridge Park. You just go right across the tracks, you'll see it. Mm-hmm. But we have opening ceremonies starting at 10 a.m., and Mr. Jeff Epps is going to be there to help us start with the prayer and do all the things. He's going to sing at 10:30. He's been with us several years now in a row. Like, everybody loves Mr. Jeff. We'll have kids games, door prizes to give away. We've got Consuming Fire. They're back with us. They've been with us several years. More kids game door prizes throughout the day, a hot dog eating contest. We've got a kids variety show. All the kids love that. That's where they get up and get to sing whatever song they want to and kind of do their own thing, and they take the spotlight for a little bit. So the kids enjoy that. And then this year, for the first time, we're doing a duck calling contest. I haven't worked all the details out on it. Like, for the most part, I have. But since this is our first time doing it, I've got three judges coming. It's Mr. Jeremy Powell, Jackson Stuckey, and Hunter Burris. And so they're going to help me out this year with a duck calling contest. We don't really have much for boys or, like, teenage boys. You know, we have the pageant for the girls. But as far as actual boys, we didn't really have anything. And, I don't know, we live right here in duck country. And so I hope that's a big hit this year. You can register online for that, or you can come and register the day of at Hickory Fest, at the Hickory Fest tent by 1 o'clock. So it starts at 1:30. So we do have that new this year. And then we'll have 100 Wrestling. That is always huge.
2: Yes, I had no clue that wrestling drew so many people. I mean, it's a huge crowd every year.
1: They're going to be on our tennis courts at 2:30, so we've got them coming back. And then, of course, Corey and Stephanie Epps have been back with us. They've been with us on and off over the years a few times. So they'll play at 3:30, and then we'll do sponsor thanks and door prizes again. And then, of course, our headliner, Hannah Harper, American Idol winner this season, will play at 5 o'clock, and then we'll end with a short fireworks finale.
3: Will there be vendors and booths around?
2: Oh, yes, that's coming up. Okay, so other activities we have throughout the day are balloon twisting, face painting, the hot rod car show, vendor booths, bouncy houses, the kids train, laser tag, Nerf gun party, a gaming truck, a mechanical bull, a hot air balloon. And then our food truck vendors are Courtside Chill, J&B's Twisted Barbecue, Grant's Snack Shack, The Bull Shack with Cash River Rice, Parker's Water Ice, The Twisted Spud, Snack Attack / Nutrish by NQ, CD's Kettle Corn, The Tea, Big's Barnyard Barbecue, Thornton's Barbecue, Hickory Ridge Fire Department, and Antojitos Mexicanos Elizabeth.
1: So we've got a lot of stuff throughout the day. All the activities that we named off, all the stage activities are all free thanks to our sponsors. That's something I cannot say thank you enough for, because, like, everybody, even with the economy that we have today, that's our whole purpose, is to be able to provide a community event for everybody to come, fellowship, and make memories. And it's not at the stress or cost of your pocketbook. Like, our sponsors give so much every year. Yeah, we do the work, but if it wasn't for them, we wouldn't be able to do anything.
2: No, definitely not. I mean, sponsors are a huge thing to Hickory Fest. We have to ask every year over and over and over, hey, do you want to sponsor? Hey, do you want to give a door prize? So we're so thankful to our sponsors. And Tanya's going to start listing off some of those sponsors.
1: Yeah, so we have two main headliner sponsors, and that was to get Hannah Harper to Hickory Fest, and that is Carrie Imboden and her husband, Pete Imboden, for Imboden Farms Incorporated, and then Delta Ridge Crop Consulting. So those are our two main headliner sponsors this year. I just want to personally thank them. Like, if it wasn't for them, we wouldn't be able to have Hannah Harper. And then we've got different levels, and we are appreciative. I don't care if it's the biggest one or the smallest one. Like, something applies to everything, and that's what I want to say, is like, it, Hickory Fest is our main event every year, but we budget in to be able to do Christmas for the kids in Hickory Ridge. We do a

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1: And then Car Show, we've got Pro Designs. That's one thing. I think we ran over that a minute ago, but we're having a car show this year. Me and Kara, like, our committee tried to do it the first or second year, and we didn't have a success with it. But Mr. Glenn Fuller over here at Pro Designs, him and his wife, are putting on our car show this year. Cool. And so they're sponsoring it. They're doing all the things with T-shirts and their own sponsorship for T-shirts, and that's profiting to us. Like, they're doing all the work for that, but they are.
0: And we get the profits.
1: Yeah. I can't say thank you enough to them, too.
0: And then, of course, our kids' barrel train is Melvin and Peggy Vines. They donate that to us every year.
1: So, if it wasn't for all of them, every single sponsorship, we wouldn't be able to do what we do. And so, I personally just want to say thank you. I can't say thank you enough to everyone who helps us out.
0: And then two of the last things that we're going to go over are our 2026 vendors and then our door prize donations. So our vendors for this year are Pediatric Dentistry of Eastern Arkansas, Delta Elevations, Legacy Hospice, Always Home Caregiving, Cross Bank, Manda Pandas Creations, Stillwater Sip Shop, Bentley's 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So y'all come and support all
1: of them. That's a lot of vendors. We are so proud.
2: Where are you going to put them all?
1: Golly. Hey, that's another Kara.
0: I have to figure it out. All of it.
1: We're working on that. Like, we normally have them in this one section, and we have to go out. Kara's working on flags to, like, label them so it's organized and easy to get them put in that morning. But we normally have them in that open field over by the concession stand at the park. We'll figure it out.
0: We have, you know, we've done it for so many years. We kind of have everything down pat. But this year we do have a lot more, so things may change. And y'all make sure and follow our Facebook page for parking announcements and all of that. We're going to have the layout ready for y'all sometime soon. So be watching for that. And now Tanya's going to go over our door prize donations that we've received.
1: So we have Mr. Rusty and Dewana Cartiller. Tammy.
0: Which I want to interrupt here and say also, Mr. Rusty and Ms. Dewana, they have given so much to us over the years. I mean, anytime we reach out to Mr. Rusty, he stops whatever he's doing. He does whatever he can for us. He gives and gives and gives, and we're so thankful for that family. And I just wanted to give a little individual shout out to them because they do so much behind the scenes also that people don't see, and it's really a team effort with them. And you know, we are so grateful for
1: it was,
0: them.
1: We were setting up one morning. I think it was last year, maybe, mm-hmm. when it was a little, it was starting to get cold and kind of whatever, but mosquitoes were terrible at the park. And Kara called Rusty, was like, Rusty, can you come spray something? Because we can't, like, it's miserable out here. And

0: he, before everybody got set up, he came and flew over and sprayed for mosquitoes to knock them down. I was like, thank God for Mr. Rusty Car Dealer. But yes, they have always been beyond willing to help us with anything. So yes, they're giving door prizes. Tammy and Brent Phillips, Kayla and Petey Moore, Karen, Pete Imboden, Tad and Ann Raby, Caldwell Lumber, Caldwell Pharmacy and Gifts, Cincy by Ashley Smith, Style with a Smile. Of course, Hickory Fest Committee's given a few. Great Clips, Taylor Arms, River Rose Coffee, Progressive Tractor and Wind, Aaron Mears Photography, Leslie Kirby Photography, Sassy Cakes, True Grade Landworks, Pizza Pizzazz, and Made Sense. So that's stuff that you can enter in your name, and throughout the day we'll give those away. So another contribution to Hickory Fest.
1: You have to be present to win.
0: Yes, ma'am. Yes, ma'am.
1: Okay.
0: And I know we're taking up a lot of time, but one more thing. We have about, give or take, 50 meet and greets left for Hannah Harper. The link is on our Facebook page. If you have purchased meet and greet tickets, we will have a list at the tent that day. You will come to the Hickory Fest tent and get your wristbands for that day. Okay. So, and
2: how much are they?
0: They are $50, and that includes one adult and two children under the age 12.
3: Okay. Because obviously this year security has to be a lot tighter, so people aren't going to just be able to walk up and meet her or get her autograph this year. You have to have a meet and greet in order to get a picture with her or to meet her. That's kind of the stipulation with her team. So if you want to do that, make sure and get those tickets. We only have 50 left. Once they're gone, they're gone.
0: Yeah. So just follow our Facebook page for any information. If you want to, you know, if we ran through this really quick and you don't know what times, just get on there. Just message one of us. Just all the flyers. Kara has been wonderful about our social media post. She's our social person, so.
3: Yes, make sure and follow our Facebook page. We put all of this out there. You can find all the information on our Facebook page. If you have a question, like Tanya said, just message us or text us, and we'll try to get back to you as soon as possible.
0: We're hoping for a good turnout, so if nobody's doing anything October 24th, and if you are, reschedule your plans to come hang out with us in Hickory
3: Ridge.
0: This is going
3: to be an awesome year for Hickory Fest, so make sure and come out October 24th.
2: Y'all realize that's 3 weeks from Saturday.
0: Yeah. That scares us. Don't say that out loud.
2: I thought I was just thinking. Did I really say that?
0: Yeah. There's a lot to do between now and then.
3: Making us sweat before 8 o'clock in the morning.
2: All right. It'll work out. Oh, yeah. It'll be good.
0: Yeah.
2: All right. Thank you all
0: for having us. We're excited. Yep. Thank you.
3: Thank you so much.
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0: got about a minute and a half or so before we break for the news, but let's remind people that they'll need to take their lawn chairs.
1: Yeah, be sure and take your lawn chairs to Hickory Fest.
0: Mm-hmm.
1: And we'll say it again, take your lawn chairs to Hickory Fest. And then also, I do wish I had a drum roll here and something special to point this out, but Miss Emma Jones, happy birthday.
0: Oh, yeah.
1: Happy birthday, Miss Emma. You are so loved by us.
0: Oh, yeah.
1: And we thank you for everything you do for us. And happy birthday to Emma Jones.
0: I think of picking in the park.
1: I know it. I love that lady.
0: She's just
1: so sweet and kind and just a wonderful human being. Her and Mr. Troy are just great people.
0: Yeah, you really are. All right. It is 8 o'clock, so it's time for us to break away for few minutes for some world and national news, and we'll have some local and regional news, and then we'll come back with the fourth quarter of the Yom Patrol program. Right now, we have sunny skies, and it is 76 degrees.
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3: What was once a major Pacific hurricane is causing a flood threat in the central U.S. Polo is centered over northern Mexico, but its remnants are heading toward the plains and the Midwest, where up to 5 inches of rain is possible today. In the Northeast, a massive cleanup effort is still underway in areas hit hard by this past weekend's nor'easter. Secretary of War Pete Hegseth is expected to announce deep cuts to the military's top brass. More from Tammy Trujillo.
4: Reports say Hegseth will call for a 20% reduction to the number of positions reserved for admirals and generals at the Pentagon during his State of the Force address from Quantico. Hegseth has previously referred to the cuts as less generals, more GIs. The changes to leadership positions is just one of the goals Hegseth will lay out. I'm Tammy Trujillo.
3: Former American Idol contestant Caleb Flynn has been convicted of murdering his wife.
5: Caleb C. Flynn, count one, guilty of aggravated murder. Count two, murder, guilty. Verdict on count three, guilty.
3: The jury returned 6 more guilty verdicts on Tuesday, convicting Flynn on all 9 charges he faced. He was found guilty of killing his wife, Ashley, in their Tip City, Ohio home earlier this year. Flynn blamed the murder on an intruder. A flight from Dubai to Israel had to make an emergency landing this morning after a fistfight broke out in the cockpit between the two pilots. More from Mark Mayfield.
6: According to multiple reports, a Fly Dubai flight to Tel Aviv was diverted to an airport in Saudi Arabia because of an incident aboard the Boeing 737. An Israeli official says an emergency signal was transmitted after the pilots got into a physical altercation with each other. An airline spokesperson did not provide further details about the incident, but said the plane landed safely and that all the passengers were accounted for.
3: I'm Michael Kastner.
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3: An arrest has been made in the Brooklyn, New York hit-and-run death of former Nickelodeon star Keanna Underwood. More from Natalie Migliori.
8: Michael Griffiths was arrested this weekend, charged with leaving the scene of an accident resulting in death and other counts. The 72-year-old is believed to have been behind the wheel of a vehicle that struck and killed Underwood in Brownsville back in January. Police have said Underwood was in a crosswalk when she was hit by a black Ford SUV before subsequently being struck by another vehicle. Underwood was in the hit Nickelodeon show All That and also voiced Fuchsia Glover for Nick Jr.'s Little Bill.
3: San Francisco is set to keep its Flock license plate cameras. Mayor Daniel Lurie announced yesterday there'll be new limits put on who can access the data they record.
9: State and local agencies will continue to be approved on a case-by-case basis. And under our strengthened policy, someone cannot search our data on behalf of someone else.
3: The data will be removed from Flock's platform after 30 days, but San Francisco police will be able to keep their own copy for up to a year. Meanwhile, Assemblymember Matt Haney plans to introduce a state bill that would make it a crime for officers to improperly share license plate data. Will the NBA champion New York Knicks visit the Trump White House? Andrew Whitman has the differing answers.
10: The answer may depend on who you consider Knicks. In June, team owner James Dolan proclaimed on the radio that President Trump had invited the team and that the team said yes. While Dolan may go on Tuesday, Knicks head coach Mike Brown told reporters it'll be a group decision, one that hasn't been made yet. And he didn't say when the team would decide. They play in Washington in December. No NBA champion has visited the White House in either of Donald Trump's two terms.
3: I'm Michael Kastner.
0: 5 minutes after 8 o'clock, it's time now for some local and regional news. Arkansas Governor Sarah Sanders signed an executive order yesterday allowing farmers and loggers to use untaxed red dye off-road diesel on state highways. The fuel is normally restricted to farm use only. The executive order suspends the regulation and allows farmers and loggers to use the fuel across the state. Sanders says the order comes as input costs for the agriculture industry remains at an all-time high. She says the change is one part of her administration's work to cut costs for Arkansans alongside eliminating the state grocery tax, cutting income taxes by 25%, returning $1.5 billion to taxpayers, and keeping utility costs low, among the nation's lowest. Sanders says the temporary allowance comes as the state moves deeper into the harvest season and will help farmers and loggers continue to feed and fuel America. Cross County Farmers Market will hold a vendors meeting tomorrow to begin planning for next year's market. The meeting will begin at 5:30 in the conference room at the Cross County Courthouse. The Cross County Farmers Market is held each Saturday morning throughout the summer at the Cross County Courthouse. This year's market included several new events, including a Farmers Market After Dark event and a market on the move at the Wynn Sports Complex and the downtown splash pad. There have been discussions about continuing the After Dark event past Farmers Market season. The Northeast Arkansas Rice Research and Extension Center held their first ever Arkansas Rice in Schools conference yesterday.
11: We wanted them to have a personable connection to them. When you grow vast acres like this, to have that, to know who's behind this bag is what the goal was.
0: That was Leslie Teal, the farm-to-school coordinator for the Arkansas Department of Agriculture's Food and Nutrition Division. Attendees participated in culinary training, reviewed the standards, rules, and regulations for child nutrition. Representatives from Producers Rice Mill, Riceland Foods, and USA Rice attended. The event capped off Rice Month, which was held in September in Arkansas. Arkansas continues to lead the nation in rice production despite a drastic drop-off in rice acreage this year. The Cross County Hometown Health Coalition will hold its monthly meeting at the Cross County Museum and Archives next on Tuesday, October the 13th. Meeting will be at 11:30. The meeting will include a tour of the museum and a talk from museum staff about the Cross County history and how they work to preserve and display important pieces of the community story for future generations. Cross County Museum and Archives is located at 711 East Union Avenue on the grounds of the Cross County Courthouse. The meeting is open to all community members, organizations, and local partners interested in the mission of the Cross County Hometown Health Coalition are invited to attend. Remember that Beans and Cornbread fundraiser at the Cross County Museum this coming Friday. That'll be from 11 until 3, and the cost is $20 per per play. The deadline to pay personal and real estate taxes is October 15th. In order to avoid a penalty, payments can be made with cash, card, or check in the collector's office at the Cross County Courthouse in Wynn. The office hours are 8 a.m. to 4:30 p.m. Monday through Friday. There is also a drop box in the east parking lot of the Cross County Courthouse and inside the window of the collector's office. Cash should not be put in the drop boxes. Payments can also be made with a card online at datascout.com or by phone. Fees apply to all card payments, checks, and cashier's checks, and money orders can be mailed to 705 East Union Avenue in Wynn, 72396. Checks should be made payable to Christy Davis, Cross County Tax Collector. Residents should include a self-addressed stamped envelope to receive a receipt. Remember, payment should be postmarked by October 15th, or they will be considered late. The Cross County Fall Cleanup is coming up from Saturday, October 10th, the week from this Saturday, through the following Saturday, October 17th. Dumpsters will be located at the Cross County Road Department on Highway 193 North at its intersection with U.S. 64. Dumpsters will be available each day from 7:30 a.m. to 5:30 p.m. No tires, batteries, or chemical containers are allowed in the dumpsters. Jubilation Jazz is coming to Wynn in October. They'll be at the Bill Thomas Building on Saturday, October 24th. Free concert begins at 6 p.m.
12: Jubilation Jazz is a nonprofit big band orchestra. They give 40 to 50 concerts a year all around the Mid-South. They are renowned, and they're going to give a patriotic tribute. And the title of the program is Historical Moments in America's 250 Years. And it's a fantastic big band orchestra. If you love that sound, the Glenn Miller sound, then you're going to love this group.
0: Sherry Fillions of the Wynn Music Club, the Wynn Music Club, Crossridge Community Hospital, and Cross County Arts Council, and Cross County Chamber of Commerce are sponsoring and funding the event. Jubilation Jazz is a 22-member orchestra that has performed for the last 30 years. Wynn concert next month will honor America's 250th anniversary. For the second year in a row, judging will be held in the Paint the Town Blue and Gold on a Thursday.
13: Last year, we made the change that we started to judge Paint the Town on a Thursday. And the reason why we made that change instead of on the actual day of homecoming is because we noticed a lot of businesses would want to participate in the homecoming festivities at the school, but they also wanted to be there when we judged and announced the winners. And so for a lot of the businesses that we would go to present them their award to show they won, they wouldn't be there because they would be at the school. And so last year we decided to move it to a Thursday. We didn't receive any pushback that I'm aware of, so we're doing that again this year.
0: That was Alexis Gar of the Cross County Chamber of Commerce. Judging will be at 10 tomorrow morning. The winners will be announced later in the day tomorrow. Wynn will host Greene County Tech in their homecoming game Friday. Festivities will begin at 6:30 with the game starting at 7 p.m. The homecoming court consists of senior maids Reese Autry and Cameron Collins, Katie Cowan, Presley DeVazier, and Blair Huddleston. Junior maids Audrey Carter, Rose Jackson, and Braxley Vaught, and sophomore maids Ansley Hobbs, Stella Holbrook, Sienna Tucker, the Queen, will be announced during the festivities Friday night among the senior maids. Cross County's homecoming will be on October 23rd. The T-Birds will play at East Poinsett County Friday. Junior games tomorrow will find the Jackets playing at Greene County Tech and EPC playing at Cross County. Wynn will be at Valley View, and Newport will be at Cross County in Northeast Arkansas Youth Football League games on Saturday. The Wynn Volleyball Lady Jackets remain perfect in conference play with a Wynn over Heber Springs at Yellow Jacket Arena yesterday. with a win. The Lady Jackets are now 13-4 overall. They are 6-0 in conference play. The scores were 25-9, 25-15, 25-5. Win also took the junior high game 25-18, 25-18. There are just four conference games left in the regular season. Lady Jackets will wrap up the week tomorrow at home against Batesville Southside. Lady Southerners are 5-8 overall. They are 2-4 in conference play. Weather forecast calls for partly cloudy with a high temperature in the mid-90s today. Mostly cloudy early tonight and clearing late in the night. A low temperature around 72 degrees. And then mostly sunny with a high temperature of 92 degrees for tomorrow. Rain does move in tomorrow night, mainly late in the night when there's a 50% chance for rain and lower 70s. Friday's forecast calls for an 80% chance for rain during the day and 82 degrees. For homecoming Friday night, cloudy with a 60% chance for showers and thunder showers and a low temperature of 62 degrees. There is a 60% chance for rain on Saturday, a 40% chance for rain Saturday night, and just a slight chance for some rain Sunday morning. 91 was the high yesterday, 72 was the overnight low, and right now it is 77 degrees and mostly sunny skies at 15 minutes after 8 o'clock.
2: 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It was 250 watts from a small studio on Falls Boulevard. But on the air just in time to carry the Win Yellow Jackets against Marianna under the Friday night lights. Bud and Hannah Raley came down from Paragould with one idea, a hometown station that serves its hometown. Bud even gave the City of Win its slogan, the city with a smile. 7 decades later, KWYN still does it the same way. Now our power went from 250 watts to 1,000 watts. KWYN FM joined the family in 1969. And through all of it, the Raley family's third generation has kept KWYN local. KWYN AM has brought you the news from the courthouse, the school board, and the farm markets. We've read the school closings on icy mornings and carried the ball games. That's 70 years of Yellow Jackets football, basketball, baseball, and softball. The KWYN Bud Raley Award is honored Wynn's outstanding senior football player every year since 1958. KWYN AM has followed ASU, Arkansas State from the Indians to today's Red Wolves. And we've called the Hogs home every Saturday. And every morning on KWYN, Yawn Patrol, the longest running talk show in the Mid-South, wakes folks up. It was started by Bud Raley and Art Rogers. Governors, coaches, pastors, and neighbors have all pulled up a chair. Even a young Governor Bill Clinton has been among them. It's still how Wynn wakes up. KWYN AM has been a National Weather Service reporting station since the day it signed on. But on March 31st, 2023, well, that was the day that it mattered the most. That afternoon, a storm spotter sent word to KWYN, and KWYN was on the air right away with a warning of a tornado. Then, an EF3 tornado tore through the heart of Wynn. It hit the high school, our churches, and whole neighborhoods. More than 80 buildings were destroyed. We lost 4 of our neighbors that day, and we still remember them. It could have been much worse. Families heard the warning on KWYN in their cars, kitchens, living rooms, and at work, and they got to shelter in time. One listener heard it while driving, raced home to his wife, and the two of them rode it out in a bathtub under a mattress. Afterward, their house was gone, but they survived. When the power went out and the cell towers went down, KWYN AM was still on the air. And in the weeks that followed, KWYN stayed with you, with information on where to find help and how to get it and who needed it. That storm also silenced the Wynn Progress, Cross County's newspaper for more than a century. Wynn needed its paper back, so the Progress joined the East Arkansas broadcasters family and came back. And together, KWYN AM and the Wynn Progress can serve you with even more local news, more stories, more resources, with the information on the air, in print, and online. 70 years ago, it all started. And through Friday nights and storm warnings, early mornings with Yawn Patrol, and hard days, we've been right here with you. KWYN-AM. Thank you, Wynn. Thank you for being loyal listeners. Together, we're 70 years strong. KWYN-AM 1400. 70 years serving you. Wynn, Arkansas. 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

0: 22 minutes after 8 o'clock, the On Patrol program on this final day of September 2026. It's September the 30th, an informational meeting for farmers markets in Cross County. Will be held at the Cross County Courthouse tomorrow. It'll begin at 5:30 p.m. in the conference room at the courthouse. Anita Callahan will be honored for her 50 years of service with First National First Financial Bank tomorrow. That reception is from 2 until 4 p.m. Beans and Cornbread Fundraiser will be held at the Cross County Museum on Friday, 11 a.m. to 3 p.m. The cost is $10 per plate. A spaghetti dinner and bake sale will be held for the Cote Community Center. That's coming up on Saturday. The proceeds will benefit the James Medford Senior Family. Cost is $15 in advance, $18 at the door. It'll be held throughout the day, 11 a.m. to 6 p.m. Proceeds will go toward the purchase of an all-terrain wheelchair for him. 24 after 8 o'clock.
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0: Otis Redding recorded at Sun Studios. Knock on wood. It is 26 after 8 o'clock.
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28 minutes after 8 o'clock. Born on this date in Danville, Kentucky, was Eddie Montgomery, one half of the duo Montgomery Gentry. Both the Academy of Country Music and Country Music Association named him Duo of the Year 26 years ago in 2000. So we're going to close out our Yom Patrol program with Montgomery Gentry. This is called My Town.

comes Sunday morning service at the Church of Christ. Well, there ain't an empty seat to be found, and this is my town.

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1: Here is this hour's headlines from the Arkansas Now Newsroom. The Department of Veterans Affairs is awarding nearly $800,000 to two Arkansas organizations to strengthen suicide prevention services for veterans. Centers for Youth and Families and Reboot Recovery are among 191 organizations nationwide receiving grants through the Staff Sergeant Parker Gordon Fox Suicide Prevention Grant Program. The Harlem Globetrotters will return to Arkansas next spring as part of their 2027 rivalry tour, with games scheduled in Jonesboro and North Little Rock. The Globetrotters will face the Washington Generals on March 13th at First National Bank Arena in Jonesboro before traveling to North Little Rock for a March 14th game at Simmons Bank Arena. Several Arkansas counties remain under burn bans as dry conditions increase the risk of wildfires. Residents should check local restrictions before burning outdoors. From the Arkansas Now Newsroom, I'm Kelly Conley.
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5: As we all know, the world can feel heavy sometimes, and even dark. 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
7: 24 minutes now before 9 o'clock. Forecast calling for partly cloudy, temperature of 95 today. Mostly cloudy early, becoming clear late, low temperature of 72, and then sunny and 92 for tomorrow. Rain moves in late tomorrow night, and it's in the forecast through Sunday morning. 91 the high yesterday, 72 the overnight low, and 78 the temperature now.
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1: 11 minutes until 9 o'clock. Partly cloudy with a high temperature of 95 today. Mostly cloudy early, becoming clear late, low of 72. Mostly sunny tomorrow, 92. Should be cloudy tomorrow night. There's a 50% chance for rain late tomorrow night with an overnight low in the lower 70s. And Friday, 80% chance for showers and thunderstorms, lower 80s. For homecoming Friday night, 60% chance for some rain, 62 degrees. And then there is a 60% chance for rain on Saturday, a 40% chance for rain on Saturday night, a 20% chance for rain Sunday morning. 91, the high yesterday, 72, the overnight low, 79's the temperature now.

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1: President Trump is sending out $500 Obamacare refunds to some enrollees starting today. Nearly a million people are eligible in 30 states that use the federally operated exchange to buy insurance plans under the Affordable Care Act, also known as Obamacare. The money comes after enrollees were hit with massive insurance premiums when Congress let subsidies expire at the end of 2025. President Trump has signed an executive order requiring all branches of the federal government to start calling AI super intelligence. More from Tammy Trujillo.
2: The order signed Tuesday states that going forward, all federal websites, documents, and press releases will no longer mention AI, but only superintelligence. Trump signed the order after a luncheon at the White House with tech CEOs, including Elon Musk, and said super is the best word of all, and it's the simplest, so we're going to be naming it SI, superintelligence. He added, quote, "We don't want to hear artificial intelligence because it's not artificial." I'm Tammy Trujillo.
1: A woman is set to be executed in Tennessee for the first time in more than 200 years. More from Mark Mayfield.
3: This follows Governor Bill Lee's decision to deny clemency for Krista Pike. The U.S. Supreme Court on Tuesday also rejected Pike's request to stop the execution. She's scheduled to receive a lethal injection this morning for the 1995 murder of 19-year-old Colleen Slemmer, who prosecutors say she lured to a secluded area before beating and stabbing her to death. Pike was 18 at the time. I'm Mark Mayfield.
1: What was once a major Pacific hurricane is causing a flood threat in the central U.S. Polo is centered over northern Mexico, but its remnants are heading toward the plains and the Midwest, where up to 5 inches of rain is possible today. In the Northeast, a massive cleanup effort is still underway in areas hit hard by this past weekend's nor'easter. I'm Michael Kastner.
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1: A flight from Dubai to Israel had to make an emergency landing this morning after a fistfight broke out in the cockpit between two pilots. According to multiple reports, a Fly Dubai flight to Tel Aviv was diverted to an airport in Saudi Arabia because of an incident aboard the Boeing 737. An Israeli official says an emergency signal was transmitted after the pilots got into a physical altercation with each other. An airline spokesperson said the plane landed safely and that all the passengers were accounted for. The number of job openings fell slightly in August. More from Matt Mattinson.
5: The Labor Department says 7.1 million jobs were available, which is fewer than expected. The number and rate of hires was little changed at 5.2 million for the month. According to the JOLTS report, the number of total separations, including quits and layoffs, were unchanged. Healthcare and social services led the way with the most job postings in August.
1: Both candidates for mayor of L.A. appeared yesterday at a forum hosted by the Jewish Federation, but it was Nithya Raman who weighed on a key question. The city councilwoman defended having taken the position that Israel committed a genocide in Gaza while reiterating her belief that Israel has a right to exist. A Democratic congressman says the government's files on the late convicted sex offender Jeffrey Epstein should be one of his party's highest priorities if they win the midterms. More from Chris Caraggio.
6: California's Ro Khanna said if Democrats regain control of the House and Senate, they need to hyper-focus on releasing the Epstein files. Khanna told CNN that this isn't about politics, but rather about survivors who have been denied justice for decades, and called out wealthy and powerful men who allegedly trafficked young girls and women with Epstein who have not seen consequences. Khanna and Kentucky Republican Thomas Massie authored and led the passage of the Epstein Files Transparency Act last November and now have what Khanna called an Epstein 2.0 bill that they expect to pass.
1: I'm Michael Kastner.
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9: Here is this hour's headlines from the Arkansas Now Newsroom. A Pulaski County Circuit judge is considering whether to dismiss a lawsuit challenging Arkansas's near-total abortion ban after hearing arguments from both sides on Monday. The plaintiffs argue the ban violates constitutional protections and that its exception for saving a pregnant woman's life is unconstitutionally vague. The state is asking the judge to dismiss the lawsuit. Judge Kara Connors did not say when she will rule. Arkansans have until October 5th to register to vote in the November 3rd general election. Voters can check their registration status and polling location through the Arkansas Secretary of State's Voter View System. Cabot is Arkansas's capital for a day today. The program brings senior state government officials to the Lonoke County City to meet with local leaders. Cabot is the 24th Arkansas community selected for the program. From the Arkansas Now Newsroom, I'm Kelly Conley.
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12: 70 years ago on September 28, 1956, KWIN signed on at 1400 AM. It was 250 watts from a small studio on Falls Boulevard. But on the air just in time to carry the Win Yellow Jackets against Marianna under the Friday night lights. Bud and Hannah Rayleigh came down from Paragould with one idea, a hometown station that serves its hometown. Bud even gave the City of Win its slogan, the City with a Smile. Seven decades later, KWYN still does it the same way. Now our power went from 250 watts to 1,000 watts. KWYN FM joined the family in 1969. And through all of it, the Rayleigh family's third generation has kept KWYN local. KWYN AM has brought you the news from the courthouse, the school board, and the farm markets. We've read the school closings on icy mornings and carried the ball games. That's 70 years of Yellow Jackets football, basketball, baseball, and softball. The KWYN Bud Rayleigh Award has honored Wynn's outstanding senior football player every year since 1958. KWYN-AM has followed ASU, Arkansas State, from the Indians to today's Red Wolves. And we've called the Hogs home every Saturday. And every morning on KWYN, Yawn Patrol, the longest-running talk show in the Mid-South, wakes folks up. It was started by Bud Rayleigh and Art Rogers. Governors, coaches, pastors, and neighbors have all pulled up a chair. Even a young Governor Bill Clinton has been among them. It's still how Wynn wakes up. KWIN AM has been a National Weather Service reporting station since the day it signed on. But on March 31st, 2023, well, that was the day that it mattered the most. That afternoon, a storm spotter sent word to KWIN, and KWIN was on the air right away with a warning of a tornado. Then, an EF3 tornado tore through the heart of Wynn. It hit the high school, our churches, and whole neighborhoods. More than 80 buildings were destroyed. We lost four of our neighbors that day, and we still remember them. It could have been much worse. Families heard the warning on KWIN in their cars, kitchens, living rooms, and at work, and they got to shelter in time. One listener heard it while driving, raced home to his wife, and the two of them rode it out in a bathtub under a mattress. Afterward, their house was gone, but they survived. When the power went out and the cell towers went down, KWIN AM was still on the air. And in the weeks that followed, KWIN stayed with you, with information on where to find help and how to get it and who needed it. That storm also silenced the Wynn Progress, Cross County's newspaper for more than a century. Wynn needed its paper back, so the Progress joined the East Arkansas broadcasters family and came back. 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And through Friday nights and storm warnings, early mornings with Yawn Patrol, and hard days, we've been right here with you. KWYN AM. Thank you, Wynn. 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
13: 13 minutes after 9 o'clock, look for a sunny day today at 95 degrees, mostly cloudy early tonight, becoming clear late, low of 72, and then mostly sunny and 92 for tomorrow. There is a 50% chance for rain late in the night tomorrow night, 80% chance for rain on Friday, 60% chance for rain for homecoming Friday night. And then for the weekend, 60% chance for rain on Saturday, 40% chance for rain Saturday night, and a 20% chance for rain on Sunday. 91, the high yesterday, 72, the overnight low at 79 now.

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4: 28 minutes after 9 o'clock, local news is coming up at 10. Sunny today at 95, mostly cloudy early tonight, becoming clear late, low temperature of 72. Sunny for tomorrow with a temperature of 92. There is a 50% chance for some rain late in the night, tomorrow night, with a low temperature of 72. 80% chance for showers and thunderstorms Friday, high temperature of 82. There is a 60% chance for rain Friday night for winds homecoming, a temperature in the lower 60s. And Saturday, 60% chance for some rain, mid-70s. 40% chance for rain Saturday night, around 60 for a low. And a slight chance for some rain on Sunday, but then partly sunny in the afternoon Sunday. 91, the high yesterday. 72, the overnight low. Sunshine and 80 degrees.

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1: Cotton and rice down a bit early. Good morning, I'm Scotty Woodson on the EAB Ag Network with your EAB opening market report. December corn at 525 and a half, up 3.5, with March corn at 539 and a quarter, up 3.25. November soybeans at 1308 and 3/4, up 11, with January soybeans 1324 and a quarter, up 11.5. December wheat at 695 and a half, up 2.75, with March wheat at 709 and a half, up 2.5. December cotton at 78.65, down 21, with March cotton at 81.52, down 23. November rice, 1622 and a half, down 20 cents, with January rice at 1674 and a half, down 13.5. Moving on to livestock now. October live cattle 219.37 and a half, up 215. December live cattle 222.97 and a half, up 217 and a half. October feeder cattle 335.10, up 145. November feeder cattle 332.42 and a half, up 152 and a half. October lean hogs at 78.85, down 52 and a half, with December hogs at 68.95, down 75. That's your EAB opening market report, and I'm Scotty Woodson. Have a great day.
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6: Local and regional news coming up at 10 this morning. Look for a sunny day today and 95 degrees. Mostly cloudy early tonight, clear late, low temperature 72. Sunny for tomorrow, 92. Mostly cloudy, a 50% chance for some rain late in the night tomorrow night. Temperature around 72. It should be cloudy with an 80% chance for showers and thunder showers. On Friday, 82 degrees, cloudy, 60% chance for rain for football Friday night, including wind's homecoming, 62 for a low. There's a 60% chance for rain on Saturday, a 40% chance for rain Saturday night, and then a 20% chance for rain Sunday morning. 91 the high yesterday, 72 the overnight low. Right now, it is 81 degrees.

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1: Good morning, everyone. It is indeed 10 o'clock. Sunshine now and 81 degrees. It's time now for our look at local and regional news. Wednesday, September the 30th, 2026. Arkansas Governor Sarah Sanders signed an executive order yesterday allowing farmers and loggers to use untaxed red-dyed off-road diesel on state highways. The fuel is normally restricted to farm use only. The executive order suspends the regulation and allows farmers and loggers to use the fuel across the state. Sanders says the order comes as input costs for the agriculture industry remains at an all-time high. She says the change is one part of her administration's work to cut costs for Arkansans, alongside eliminating the state grocery tax, cutting income taxes by 25%, returning $1.5 billion to taxpayers, and keeping utility costs among the nation's lowest. Sanders says the temporary allowance comes as the state moves deeper into the harvest season and will help farmers and loggers continue to feed and fuel America. A couple of minutes now after 10 o'clock.
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1: 2026 American Idol winner Hannah Harper will perform at Hickory Fest 3 weeks from this Saturday, October 24th. Carrie M. Bowden talks about how the process of getting the American Idol winner to Hickory Ridge.
6: I've kind of followed along with Hannah's journey, and I think Tanya had too. And so one night I was listening to a song that she was singing, and I screenshot it, and I sent it to Tanya, and I said, headliner, Hickory Fest 2026. And so we voted and we decided that she was going to be our headliner, and we reached out and signed a contract, and we had no idea that she was going to be on American Idol.
1: M. Bowden says the contract was signed before American Idol, and she admits there was some concern about whether or not Harper would indeed come to Hickory Ridge after winning American Idol.
6: We had lots of questions about that, and they were saying, there were lots of people saying, oh, she's not going to come, she's not going to honor her contract. They said she is 100% going to honor her contract. She had this contract before American Idol. She had to honor all contracts before American Idol. So we were obviously thankful for that. There are a few stipulations that we've had to kind of add since she's won. I mean, security and stuff like that.
1: Carrie M. Bowden, a ticketed meet and greet with Harper will be available. Tickets are on sale online. They're $50 each and include one adult and two children under 12 years of age. Tickets are available on a first-come, first-served basis. Opening ceremonies for Hickory Fest, again on Saturday, October 24th, will be at 10 a.m. Jeff Epps will take the stage at 10:30, followed by Consuming Fire at 11:30, Kids Games and Door Prizes at 11:15, 12:30, and 2:15. A hot dog eating contest is planned for 12:45 with a kids variety show at 1:15, a duck calling contest at 1:45. 100 Wrestling begins at 2:30 with Corey and Stephanie Epps performing at 3:30. Harper will take the stage at 5. Attendees are asked to take their lawn chairs. Entries are needed for the 2026 Miss Hickory Fest pageant. The Hickory Fest committee says there is currently a very low turnout for the pageant, which will be held a week from Saturday, October 10th, at the Cross County High School cafeteria. Deadline to enter the pageant and the rehearsal is this Saturday. The rehearsal will be held from noon to 2 Saturday at the high school cafeteria. Tanya Smith, organizer of the Miss Hickory Fest pageant, says the pageant will help participants learn confidence, make new friends, create memories, step outside of their comfort zone, and be part of something special in the community. For questions, you can contact Tanya Smith, 870-362-0330, or email hickoryfestcommittee@gmail.com. The deadline to pay personal and real estate taxes is October 15th. In order to avoid a penalty, payments can be made with cash, card, or check in the collector's office at the Cross County Courthouse in Wynn. Office hours are 8 a.m. to 4:30 p.m. Monday through Friday. There is also a drop box in the east parking lot of the courthouse and inside the window of the collector's office. Cash should not be put in the drop boxes. Payments can also be made with a card online at actdatascout.com or by phone. 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Checks, cashier's checks, and money orders can be mailed to 705 East Union Avenue in Wynn, 72396. Checks should be made payable to Christy Davis, Cross County Tax Collector. Residents should include a self-addressed stamped envelope to receive a receipt. Remember, payment should be postmarked by October 15th or they will be considered late. Cross County Fall Cleanup will be held from Saturday, October 10th, the week from this Saturday, through the following Saturday, October 17th. Dumpsters will be located at the Cross County Road Department at the U.S. 64-193, Arkansas Highway 193 intersection. West of Wynn, the dumpsters will be available each day from 7:30 a.m. to 5:30 p.m. No tires, batteries, or chemical containers are allowed in the trash bins. It's 8 minutes after 10 o'clock.
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1: In obituaries today, James Jim Hitchcock of Widener died last Wednesday at the Iveson Memorial Hospital in Laramie, Wyoming. He was 77. Mr. Hitchcock was born in Sykeston, Missouri. He lived in Wynn and Jonesboro before moving back to Widener. He was operations manager for Bluff City Provisions and a member of Ridgewood Baptist Church. He married Catherine Renee Williams in 1988, and she survives him along with three sons, Kobe Hitchcock of Morrison, Colorado, Riley Hitchcock of Brooklyn, Arkansas, Arkansas, and Peyton Hitchcock of Manila, Arkansas, one daughter, Olivia Smith of Laramie, Wyoming, and five grandchildren. Graveside services will be at 11 Friday morning at Harvey's Chapel Cemetery in Marmaduke, Arkansas. Visitation will be from 5 p.m. to 7 p.m. Thursday at Conodal Funeral Home, who is in charge of arrangements. Mary Alice Parks of Forest City died Monday, September 21st at St. Francis Hospital in Memphis. She was 71. She was born in Forest City. She is preceded in death by an infant daughter, four brothers, an infant, and Robert Lee Finner, Sammy Morris, Freeman Morris, three sisters, an infant, along with Loyola Norris and Mary Ann Morris. Survivors are two sons, Edric Foreman of Haynes, Reggie Foreman of Little Rock, three brothers, John Parks and Paul Parks, both of Mariana, Edgar Morris as well. Seven sisters survived, Dorothy Morris of Mariana, Mary Ann Crispy Gillespie of Mariana, Versy Mae Sims of Winder, Georgia, Catherine Morris of Texas, Carolyn Morris of Texas, Doris Morris of Forest City, Diane Morris of Little Rock, four grandchildren. A memorial service will be held Saturday, noon until 5 p.m. at the Forest City Sports Complex. The Cross County Funeral Service and Crematory is in charge of arrangements. Roy Franklin Crawford Jr. died last Wednesday at the age of 73. He was born in Wynn, grew up in Vandale, where he attended Vandale Elementary School, and later graduated from Cross County High School. Early in life, he worked as a catfish farmer before beginning a career in construction. He was a member of the Pigtails competition barbecue team, which placed third overall at the 8th Annual Memphis and May International Barbecue Cooking Contest in 1985. He was a Baptist. He is survived by his wife, Diana Lynn Crawford, two sons, Bart Crawford of Jonesboro, Matt Crawford of Greenbrier, and two granddaughters. He was preceded in death by his brother, Harry Crawford. Visitation will be held from 1 o'clock to 2 o'clock Saturday at Emerson Memorial Chapel. A celebration of life will follow at 2, arrangements by Emerson Funeral Home of Jonesboro. William Frederick Mooningham of Brickies died September 15th at the age of 65. He was born in Mariana, served in the Army National Guard for 11 years in Arkansas and New Mexico as a cannon crewman. Later in life, he worked for Triple G Excavation in Palestine as a diesel mechanic. He was preceded in death by a daughter, Carrie Renee Graham, one sister, Pam Barkley, and a grandson, Brian Mooningham. Survivors are his former wife, Patricia Clark of Brickies, two sons, Billy Mooningham of Horseshoe Lake and Brian Mooningham of Howell, New Mexico, two daughters, Brittany Griffin of Brickies and Madison Jones of Marion, a brother, Timmy Mooningham of Mariana, three sisters, Beth Lacero of New Mexico, Melva Padilla of Mariana, and Leanne Cole of Marion, 14 grandchildren and one great-grandchild. A memorial service will be at 2 o'clock Saturday at the J.W. 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
1: The Cross County Farmers Market will have a vendors meeting tomorrow to begin planning for next year's market. The meeting will be at 5:30 tomorrow in the conference room at the Cross County Courthouse. The Cross County Farmers Market is held each Saturday morning throughout the summer at the Cross County Courthouse. This year's market included several new events, including a Farmers Market After Dark event and a Market on the Move at the Wynn Sports Complex and the downtown splash pad. There have been discussions about continuing the After Dark event past Farmers Markets season. The Northeast Arkansas Rice Research and Extension Center held their first ever Arkansas Rice in Schools Conference yesterday.
10: We wanted them to have a personable connection to them. When you grow vast acres like this, to have that, to know who's behind this bag is what the goal was.
1: That was Leslie Teal, the farm-to-school coordinator for the Arkansas Department of Agriculture's Food and Nutrition Division. Attendees participated in culinary training, reviewed the standards, rules, and regulations for child nutrition. Representatives from Producers Rice Mill, Riceland Foods, and USA Rice attended. The event capped off Rice Month, which was held in September in Arkansas. Arkansas continues to lead the nation in rice production despite a drastic drop-off in rice acreage this year. A student from Wynn Intermediate School has been named a winner of the annual Arkansas Blues Heritage Youth Art Competition. Contest is hosted by the Delta Cultural Center in Helena, West Helena. Cameron Hill took first place in the K-5 category. Hill's teacher is Cecilia Putter. Laney Qualls of Harrisburg High School is the third place merit winner in the grade 6-9 category. The theme of this year's contest was Voices of the Delta, artwork inspired by the culture of the blues in the Arkansas Delta. Winners and participants in the Arkansas Blues Heritage Youth Art Competition will be recognized during a reception next Wednesday at the Delta Cultural Center Depot Museum. Winners will have their artwork framed and displayed at the depot until the 2027 Youth Art Competition. Monetary awards and certificates will also be presented to winners and their instructors. 17 after 10 o'clock.
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1: The Cross County Hometown Health Coalition will hold its monthly meeting at the Cross County Museum and Archives on Tuesday, October the 13th. The meeting will begin at 11:30 a.m. Meeting will include a tour of the museum and a talk from museum staff about Cross County's history and how they work to preserve and display important pieces of the community's history for future generations. The Cross County Museum and Archives is located at 711 East Union Avenue in the grounds of the Cross County Courthouse. The meeting is open to all community members, organizations, and local partners interested in the mission of the Cross County Hometown Health Coalition. A beans and cornbread fundraiser will be held at the Cross County Museum on Friday. That'll be from 11 a.m. to 3 p.m. The cost is $10 per plate. Anita Callahan will be honored for her 50 years of service with the First National First Financial Bank tomorrow. Reception will be held from 2 p.m. to 4 p.m. Again, that's coming up tomorrow. Spaghetti dinner and bake sale will be held at the Colt Community Center Saturday. Proceeds will benefit the James Medford Senior Family. Cost is $15 in advance, $18 at the door. It'll be held throughout the day from 11 a.m. to 6 p.m. The proceeds will go toward the purchase of an all-terrain wheelchair. Jubilation Jazz is coming to Wynn in October. They'll be at the Bill Thomas Building Saturday, October 24th. The free concert begins at 6 p.m.
13: Jubilation Jazz is a nonprofit big band orchestra. They give 40 to 50 concerts a year all around the Mid-South. They are renowned, and they're going to give a patriotic tribute. And the title of the program is Historical Moments in America's 250 Years. And it's fantastic big band orchestra. If you love that sound, the Glenn Miller sound, then you're going to love this group.
1: That was Sherry Fillions of the Wynn Music Club. The Wynn Music Club, Cross Ridge Community Hospital, Cross County Arts Council, and the Cross County Chamber of Commerce are sponsoring and funding the event. Jubilation Jazz is a 22-member orchestra that has performed for the last 30 years. The Wynn concert will honor America's 250th anniversary. New eligibility rules and updated benefit amounts will take effect tomorrow for an estimated 37 million Americans receiving SNAP assistance. The amount recipients receive monthly will increase due to the annual cost of living adjustment. Income eligibility is also changing with new maximums depending on state, age, and disability status. How much someone receives in SNAP benefits depends largely on their household incomes and assets. The asset limit will remain unchanged this year. It's set at $3,000 for most households, $4,750 in households where someone is disabled or 60 or older. The new amounts and eligibility requirements will be in effect for 1 year. Friday is the deadline to apply for wildland fire suppression kits from the U.S. Forest Service. Applications can be made through the Arkansas Department of Agriculture at catherine.mahon@arkansas.gov. Forest Service will distribute 70 kits to rural volunteer fire departments across Arkansas this year. Each kit includes essential wildland response gear such as lightweight pumps and leaf blowers. 22 minutes after 10, we'll turn our attention to sports. It's coming up next.
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1: In some sports news now, for the second year in a row, judging will be held in the Cross County Chamber of Commerce's Paint the Town Blue and Gold on a Thursday.
10: Last year, we made the change that we started to judge Paint the Town on a Thursday. And the reason why we made that change instead of on the actual day of homecoming is because we noticed a lot of businesses would want to participate in the homecoming festivities at the school, but they also wanted to be there when we judged and announced the winners. And so for a lot of the businesses that we would go to present them their award to show they won, they wouldn't be there because they would be at the school. And so last year we decided to move it to a Thursday. We didn't receive any pushback that I'm aware of, so we're doing that again this year.
1: Lexi Gar of the Cross County Chamber. Judging will be at 10 tomorrow morning. The winners will be announced later in the day tomorrow. Wynn will be hosting Greene County Tech in their homecoming game Friday. Festivities begin at 6:30. The game starts at 7. Homecoming court consists of senior maids Reese Autry, Cameron Collins, Katie Cowens, Presley DeVasier, and Blair Huddleston. Junior maids are Audrey Carter, Rose Jackson, and Braxley Vault. And sophomore maids are Ansley Hobbs, Stella Holbrook, and Sienna Tucker. The Queen will be announced during the festivities on Friday night among the senior maids. Cross County's homecoming will be on October 23rd. T-Birds will play at East Poinsett County Friday. Junior games tomorrow will find the Jackets playing at Greene County Tech, and East Poinsett County will play at Cross County. Wynn will be at Valley View, and Newport will be at Cross County in Northeast Arkansas Youth Football League games on Saturday. The Wynn Yellow Jackets have won their second Yarnell's Ice Cream Sweetest Play of the Week award for the season. The Jackets beat Walnut Ridge in this week's voting by a total of 512 votes. Wynn had 1,282 votes compared to 770 votes for Walnut Ridge. Mark Tree was third with 653 votes. The Jackets were recognized for their tricky off-the-double handoff from Caden Dixon to Xavion Scott for a touchdown in their 44-12 win at Brooklyn in last week's 5A East opener. Yarnells will make a donation to the Wynn Fumble Club for winning the Sweetest Play of the Week award. The Wynn Volleyball Lady Jackets remain perfect in conference play with a win over Heber Springs at Yellow Jacket Arena yesterday. With a win, Lady Jackets improved to 13-4 overall. They are 6-0 in conference play. The scores were 25-9, 25-15, 25-5. Wynn also took the junior high match 25-18, 25-18. There are just four conference games left in the regular season. Lady Jackets will wrap up the week tomorrow at home against Bathville Southside. The Lady Southerners are 5-8 overall, 2-4 in conference play. Sign-ups are underway for tryouts for the Cross County Junior Thunderbirds basketball team. Players interested in trying out for the junior high team are asked to sign up in the high school office by the end of the day Friday. Tryouts will be shortly after the junior high football season is concluded. Turning now to the weather, above normal temperatures will continue into today with highs in the upper 80s to lower 90s across many locations. Showers and thunderstorms will move into the Mid-South on Friday, and they'll persist through early Sunday. Dry and seasonal weather is forecast for late Sunday and into early next week. Southerly winds on the backside of high pressure will gradually bring a slow return of moisture to the Mid-South into tomorrow, with minimum relative humidity values not as low as in past few days. Most locations will see a return of 90-degree temperatures today, and especially tomorrow. Confidence remains high for the dry weather to persist into tomorrow. Ensemble models are in agreement with the upper-level low lifting into portions of the central and southern plains, then transitioning into an open wave trough as it moves into the middle and upper lower Mississippi valleys. Rain chances will gradually begin to develop late Thursday night and into Friday morning as the right entrance of an upper-level jet streak develops across the region and a weak cold front slowly moves across the lower Mississippi and Tennessee valleys. Precipitable water values are anticipated to approach around 2 inches this weekend. Forecast rainfall amounts may have dropped again in the latest forecast cycle, with amounts averaging near 1 inch towards the Missouri, Kentucky, Arkansas, Missouri borders to 1.5 inches or greater along and south of Interstate 40. Severe weather is not anticipated at this time, with marginal instability and weak overall shear expected. Cooler and drier air will filter in behind the front for early next week, with highs in the 70s to around 80 degrees and lows mostly in the 50s. Partly cloudy with a high temperature of 95 today. Mostly cloudy with a temperature around 72 for tonight. Sunny tomorrow, 92. There is a 50% chance for rain late tomorrow night, low of 72. 80% chance for rain on Friday. 60% chance for rain for football, including Wynn's homecoming on Friday night. 91 the high yesterday, 72 the overnight low, sunshine and 83 degrees.
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5: 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The Tabernacle Faith will hold a fish fry Saturday, October 10th. Proceeds going to missions. The cost is $20, dine in or carry out. It'll be held from 11 a.m. to 4 p.m. Calvary Fellowship Church has launched a fundraising effort to double the space of its storehouse food pantry. Donations can be sent to the Church over Cash App, or checks can be mailed to P.O. Box 365 in Wynn 72396. Tax-deductible receipts can be provided. A benefit sale will be held through Saturday at the Living Waters on South Falls and Wynn, and revival services will be held from Monday, October 19th to Wednesday, October 22nd at the Tabernacle of Faith Church in Wynn. Services are at 7 p.m. each night. The speaker will be Pastor Marvin Norman.
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9: Skies will be mostly sunny moving into the afternoon with highs today in the mid-90s. Tonight, partly cloudy and a low of 73. Tomorrow for Thursday, sunshine. Highs will still be in the 90s, but will bring in clouds and scattered showers, a few rumbles of thunder after midnight Thursday night. More showers and thunderstorms around for Friday. It'll be cooler Friday with a high of 79, a 50% chance of showers and storms for Friday night, and again on Saturday. From the Arkansas Now Weather Center, I'm meteorologist Laura Huckabee.

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9: Skies will be mostly sunny moving into the afternoon with highs today in the mid-90s. Tonight, partly cloudy and a low of 73. Tomorrow for Thursday, sunshine. Highs will still be in the 90s, but will bring in clouds and scattered showers, a few rumbles of thunder after midnight Thursday night. More showers and thunderstorms around for Friday. It'll be cooler Friday with a high of 79, a 50% chance of showers and storms for Friday night, and again on Saturday. From the Arkansas Now Weather Center, I'm meteorologist Laura Huckabee.

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1: Israeli Prime Minister Benjamin Netanyahu says a pilot on a flight to Israel stabbed his co-pilot and attempted to crash the plane. NBC's Matt Bradley reports the flight from Dubai made an emergency landing this morning following an altercation in the cockpit.
2: Flying over the border between Jordan and Saudi Arabia, flight trackers show this plane made a U-turn, then a sudden nosedive, falling 17,000 feet in 2 minutes. The plane made a distress signal, then briefly sent a code for hijacking or unlawful interference.
1: The Boeing 737 was able to land safely at Tubak Airport in northwestern Saudi Arabia. No passengers were injured in the incident. Netanyahu says the suspect has been arrested and is being interrogated by Saudi authorities. Multiple reports say the victim in the alleged 2024 sexual assault case at Cornell University told police that she believed she was raped. She reportedly told police that she was okay with an initial encounter, but didn't consent later in the night. Tompkins County District Attorney Matthew Van Houten says his office will investigate the reported statements. A federal appeals court has halted the execution of a Tennessee woman an hour before it was scheduled to begin this morning. Paul Miles has the details.
3: Krista Pike was scheduled to receive a lethal injection at the Riverbend Maximum Security Institution in Nashville. The 50-year-old Pike was convicted of a murder that she committed in 1995 when she was 18. An hour before the scheduled execution, the Sixth Circuit Court of Appeals issued a stay. The court wants to review Pike's claims of sexual and physical abuse as a child. It's not known if the Tennessee Attorney General is appealing the ruling. Pike would have been the first woman executed in Tennessee in more than 200 years.
1: Georgia Tech is topping a new ranking of public universities that give students the best return on their investment. The Princeton Review released its annual list, ranking the top 50 best value colleges. Number two was the University of Virginia. I'm Chris Caraccio.
4: Former special counsel Jack Smith was on Capitol Hill Tuesday testifying before the Senate Judiciary Committee.
5: I made those decisions without regard to President Trump's political association, activities, beliefs, or candidacy in the 2024 presidential election.
4: Republicans have maintained Smith used possibly illegal tactics while investigating President Trump's alleged efforts to challenge the results of the 2020 election. In his opening statement, Smith said the charges against President Trump were the result of the evidence. He went on to say that he stands by his decisions as special counsel, including bringing charges against Trump. A new report says that Sean Diddy Combs, convicted of transporting people across state lines for sexual encounters, is living the high life in prison. More from Andrew Whitman.
6: That report from NBC News says Diddy has men who cook and clean for him in his New Jersey federal prison, make his bed, and give him massages. They say Combs has an illegal cell phone and uses it to view nude and sexually explicit images, has access to recreational antidepressants, and booze smuggled in by guards, among other contraband privileges. A spokesman for Combs said the media is portraying, quote, ordinary prison life as news. In New Jersey, I'm Andrew Whitman.
4: Halloween is coming up, and the push for a costume is on. It's a $860 million industry, but that's not for people. It's for pets. More from Bree Tennis.
7: The National Retail Federation says 30 million people will dress up their pets for Halloween at a cost of about $30 per outfit. The American Kennel Club says most pets don't like costumes, but will allow for extra attention and treats. And you can dress up your cat, although they'll be less agreeable. But you could incorporate it into your costume if you're going full-on slasher, because cats have claws.
4: I'm Michael Kastner.
8: Miller and Sullivan Accounting Group salutes our farmers for their efforts and says thanks for continuing to be the backbone of Northeast Arkansas. This salute to farmers brought to you by Miller and Sullivan Accounting Group, 702 North Falls Boulevard in Wynn.
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10: Here are the latest headlines from the Arkansas Now newsroom. A Newport man was found dead Wednesday after authorities spent about 20 hours searching for him at Bald Knob Lake. The White County Sheriff's Office identified the man as 38-year-old Gary Thomas Jr. The Arkansas Game and Fish Commission is investigating the incident as a fatal boating accident. Several Arkansas counties remain under burn bans as dry conditions increase the risk of wildfires. Residents should check local restrictions before burning outdoors. The city of Cabot is Arkansas's capital for a day today. The program brings senior state government officials to the Lone Oak County City to meet with local leaders. Cabot is the 24th Arkansas community selected for the program. And the Harlem Globetrotters will return to Arkansas next spring as part of their 2027 rivalry tour, with games scheduled in Jonesboro and in North Little Rock. The Globetrotters will face the Washington Generals on March 13th at First National Bank Arena in Jonesboro before traveling to North Little Rock for a March 14th game at Simmons Bank Arena. From the Arkansas Now newsroom, I'm Scotty Woodson.
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14: Skies will be mostly sunny moving into the afternoon, with highs today in the mid-90s. Tonight, partly cloudy and a low of 73. Tomorrow for Thursday, sunshine. Highs will still be in the 90s, but will bring in clouds and scattered showers, a few rumbles of thunder after midnight Thursday night. More showers and thunderstorms around for Friday. It'll be cooler Friday with a high of 79, a 50% chance of showers and storms for Friday night, and again on Saturday. From the Arkansas Now Weather Center, I'm meteorologist Laura Huckabee.

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4: Skies will be mostly sunny moving into the afternoon with highs today in the mid-90s. Tonight, partly cloudy and a low of 73. Tomorrow for Thursday, sunshine. Highs will still be in the 90s, but will bring in clouds and scattered showers, a few rumbles of thunder after midnight Thursday night. More showers and thunderstorms around for Friday. It'll be cooler Friday with a high of 79, a 50% chance of showers and storms for Friday night, and again on Saturday. From the Arkansas Now Weather Center, I'm meteorologist Laura Huckabee.

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0: A pilot on a flight to Israel tried to stab his co-pilot and attempted to crash the plane. The flight from Dubai had to make an emergency landing this morning after the altercation broke out in the cockpit between the pilots. The Boeing 737 was able to land safely at Tabuk Airport in northwestern Saudi Arabia. The execution of a Tennessee death row inmate has been stayed by the U.S. Court of Appeals Sixth Circuit. This comes after the U.S. Supreme Court denied Krista Pike's final request to stop the execution. Governor Bill Lee denied her clemency on Monday, saying after a review, he doesn't plan to intervene. The victim in the alleged 2024 sexual assault case at Cornell University told police that she believed she was raped. That's according to multiple reports, citing documents that detail comments made by the woman to investigators.
1: The Ivy League school releasing a new statement, writing in part that at the time, Cornell took the reports very seriously and moved promptly to initiate the Title IX process, adding campus police, not Ithaca police, handled the case per established protocol.
0: NBC's Maggie Vespa reporting. The woman, who's being identified only as Jane Doe, claims that she was pressured into taking ketamine and assaulted by multiple members of the school's Chi Phi fraternity. She reportedly told police that she was okay with an initial encounter, but did not consent later in the evening. She also described being physically hit. No criminal charges were filed at the time. Tompkins County District Attorney Matthew Van Houten says his office will investigate the reported statements. A Miami-Dade County judge is not yet accepting the plea deal for former NFL wide receiver Antonio Brown.
2: I am just not up to speed enough to move forward with a change of plea proceeding today.
0: Judge Marissa Tinkler Mendez has set another court hearing for October 28th. Brown planned to plead no contest to aggravated assault instead of attempted second-degree murder. He would have received only probation. He faced up to 30 years in prison for shooting at someone outside a Miami boxing match in May of last year. I'm Chris Caraggio.
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0: Atlanta will be the first stop for the torch relay ahead of the 2028 Summer Olympics in Los Angeles. Mayor Andre Dickens says it's fitting since the city knows a little something about the Olympic Games.
4: 30 years ago, Atlanta welcomed the world. The 1996 Centennial Olympic Games changed this city.
0: Muhammad Ali lit the flame back in 1996 in Atlanta, and the 2028 LA Games will be the first Summer Olympics in the U.S. since Atlanta hosted back in 1996. The torch will make its way through every state before the Games begin. Millions of children will automatically be enrolled in Trump accounts under new rules out today. It means parents will no longer have to sign up for the program. The account signed into law last year lets parents invest for their children. Once they turn 18, the accounts will act as a traditional individual retirement account. Additionally, children born between 2025 and 2028 will receive a $1,000 contribution from the federal government. A new champion has been crowned during the annual Fat Bear Week. The contest is held at this time each year at Alaska's Katmai National Park, where bears bulk up on salmon from the Brooks River ahead of the long winter. Fans viewing the online bear cam vote on which bear has gained the most weight. This year's winner is a 20-year-old male named Backpack, tipping the scales at roughly 1,200 pounds. Park officials say over 2 million votes from all over the world were cast this year and broke the internet. Disney has conducted another round of layoffs. Tammy Trujillo has details.
5: Multiple reports say the company laid off hundreds of employees on Tuesday. It's the third round of layoffs since CEO Josh D'Amaro took over the role in March. Human resources and tech were the hardest hit departments this time around. In a letter to shareholders last month, D'Amaro said the company remains focused on reducing costs. Disney has also offered early retirement packages to longtime executives. I'm Tammy Trujillo.
0: I'm Chris Caraggio.
6: It's time now for our look at local and regional news. Wednesday, September the 30th, 2026. Arkansas Governor Sarah Sanders signed an executive order yesterday allowing farmers and loggers to use untaxed red-dyed off-road diesel on state highways. The fuel is normally restricted to farm use only. The executive order suspends the regulation and allows farmers and loggers to use the fuel across the state. Sanders says the order comes as input costs for the agriculture industry remains at an all-time high. She says the change is one part of her administration's work to cut costs for Arkansans, alongside eliminating the state grocery tax, cutting income taxes by 25%, returning $1.5 billion to taxpayers, and keeping utility costs among the nation's lowest. Sanders says the temporary allowance comes as the state moves deeper into the harvest season and will help farmers and loggers continue to feed and fuel America.
7: 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If you've eaten today, thank a farmer. Cross County Realty knows the farmer works on acres, not on hours, and it's a tough job. 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
6: The Cross County Farmers Market will have a vendors meeting tomorrow to begin planning for next year's market. The meeting will be at 5:30 tomorrow in the conference room at the Cross County Courthouse. The Cross County Farmers Market is held each Saturday morning throughout the summer at the Cross County Courthouse. This year's market included several new events, including a Farmers Market After Dark event and a market on the move at the Wynn Sports Complex and the downtown splash pad. There have been discussions about continuing the After Dark event past Farmers Markets season. The Northeast Arkansas Rice Research and Extension Center held their first ever Arkansas Rice and Schools Conference yesterday.
8: We wanted them to have a personable connection to them. When you grow vast acres like this, to have that, to know who's behind this bag is what the goal was.
6: That was Leslie Teal, the farm-to-school coordinator for the Arkansas Department of Agriculture's Food and Nutrition Division. Attendees participated in culinary training, reviewed the standards, rules, and regulations for child nutrition. Representatives from Producers Rice Mill, Riceland Foods, and USA Rice attended. The event capped off Rice Month, which was held in September in Arkansas. Arkansas continues to lead the nation in rice production despite a drastic drop-off in rice acreage this year. A student from Wynn Intermediate School has been named a winner of the annual Arkansas Blues Heritage Youth Art Competition. Contest is hosted by the Delta Cultural Center in Helena, West Helena. Cameron Hill took first place in the K through 5 category. Hill's teacher is Cecilia Putter. Laney Qualls of Harrisburg High School is the third place merit winner in the grade 6 through 9 category. The theme of this year's contest was Voices of the Delta, artwork inspired by the culture of the blues in the Arkansas Delta. Winners and participants in the Arkansas Blues Heritage Youth Art Competition will be recognized during a reception next Wednesday at the Delta Cultural Center Depot Museum. Winners will have their artwork framed and displayed at the depot until the 2027 Youth Art Competition. Monetary awards and certificates will also be presented to winners and their instructors. 2026 American Idol winner Hannah Harper will perform at Hickory Fest 3 weeks from this Saturday, October 24th. Carrie M. Bowden talks about how the process of getting the American Idol winner to Hickory Ridge.
9: I've kind of followed along with Hannah's journey, and I think Tanya had too. And so one night I was listening to a song that she was singing, and I screenshot it and I sent it to Tanya, and I said, headliner, Hickory Fest 2026. And so we voted and we decided that she was going to be our headliner, and we reached out and signed a contract, and we had no idea that she was going to be on American Idol.
6: M. Bowden says the contract was signed before American Idol, and she admits there was some concern about whether or not Harper would indeed come to Hickory Ridge after winning American Idol.
9: We had lots of questions about that, and they were saying, there were lots of people saying, oh, she's not going to come, she's not going to honor her contract. They said she is 100% going to honor her contract. She had this contract before American Idol. She had to honor all contracts before American Idol. So we were obviously thankful for that. There are a few stipulations that we've had to kind of add since she's won. I mean, security and stuff like that.
6: Carrie M. Bowden, a ticketed meet and greet with Harper will be available. Tickets are on sale online. They're $50 each and include one adult and two children under 12 years of age. Tickets are available on a first-come, first-served basis. Opening ceremonies for Hickory Fest, again on Saturday, October 24th, will be at 10 a.m. Jeff Epps will take the stage at 10:30, followed by Consuming Fire at 11:30, Kids Games and Door Prizes at 11:15, 12:30, and 2:15. A hot dog eating contest is planned for 12:45 with a kids variety show at 1:15, a duck calling contest at 1:45. 100 Wrestling begins at 2:30 with Corey and Stephanie Epps performing at 3:30. Harper will take the stage at 5. Attendees are asked to take their lawn chairs. Entries are needed for the 2026 Miss Hickory Fest pageant. The Hickory Fest committee says there is currently a very low turnout for the pageant, which will be held a week from Saturday, October 10th, at the Cross County High School cafeteria. Deadline to enter the pageant and the rehearsal is this Saturday. The rehearsal will be held from noon to 2 Saturday at the high school cafeteria. Tanya Smith, organizer of the Miss Hickory Fest pageant, says the pageant will help participants learn confidence, make new friends, create memories, step outside of their comfort zone, and be part of something special in the community. For questions, you can contact Tanya Smith, 870-362-0330, or email hickoryfestcommittee@gmail.com. The deadline to pay personal and real estate taxes is October 15th. 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There is also a drop box in the east parking lot of the courthouse and inside the window of the collector's office. 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Checks, cashier's checks, and money orders can be mailed to 705 East Union Avenue in Wynn, 72396. Checks should be made payable to Christy Davis, Cross County Tax Collector. Residents should include a self-addressed stamped envelope to receive a receipt. Remember, payment should be postmarked by October 15th or they will be considered late. Cross County Fall Cleanup will be held from Saturday, October 10th, the week from this Saturday, through the following Saturday, October 17th. Dumpsters will be located at the Cross County Road Department at the U.S. 64-193, Arkansas Highway 193 intersection. West of Wynn, the dumpsters will be available each day from 7:30 a.m. to 5:30 p.m. No tires, batteries, or chemical containers are allowed in the trash bins.
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6: The Cross County Hometown Health Coalition will hold its monthly meeting at the Cross County Museum and Archives on Tuesday, October the 13th. The meeting will begin at 11:30 a.m. Meeting will include a tour of the museum and a talk from museum staff about Cross County's history and how they work to preserve and display important pieces of the community's history for future generations. The Cross County Museum and Archives is located at 711 East Union Avenue in the grounds of the Cross County Courthouse. The meeting is open to all community members, organizations, and local partners interested in the mission of the Cross County Hometown Health Coalition. A beans and cornbread fundraiser will be held at the Cross County Museum on Friday. That'll be from 11 a.m. to 3 p.m. The cost is $10 per plate. Anita Callahan will be honored for her 50 years of service with the First National First Financial Bank tomorrow. Reception will be held from 2 p.m. to 4 p.m. Again, that's coming up tomorrow. Spaghetti dinner and bake sale will be held at the Coke Community Center Saturday. Proceeds will benefit the James Medford Senior Family. Cost is $15 in advance, $18 at the door. It'll be held throughout the day from 11 a.m. to 6 p.m. The proceeds will go toward the purchase of an all-terrain wheelchair. Jubilation Jazz is coming to Wynn in October. They'll be at the Bill Thomas Building Saturday, October 24th. The free concert begins at 6 p.m.
12: Jubilation Jazz is a nonprofit big band orchestra. They give 40 to 50 concerts a year all around the Mid-South. They are renowned, and they're going to give a patriotic tribute. And the title of the program is Historical Moments in America's 250 Years. And it's fantastic big band orchestra. If you love that sound, the Glenn Miller sound, then you're going to love this group.
6: That was Sherry Fillions of the Wynn Music Club. The Wynn Music Club, Cross Ridge Community Hospital, Cross County Arts Council, and the Cross County Chamber of Commerce are sponsoring and funding the event. Jubilation Jazz is a 22-member orchestra that has performed for the last 30 years. The Wynn concert will honor America's 250th anniversary. New eligibility rules and updated benefit amounts will take effect tomorrow for an estimated 37 million Americans receiving SNAP assistance. The amount recipients receive monthly will increase due to the annual cost of living adjustment. Income eligibility is also changing with new maximums depending on state, age, and disability status. How much someone receives in SNAP benefits depends largely on their household incomes and assets. The asset limit will remain unchanged this year. It's set at $3,000 for most households, $4,750 in households where someone is disabled or 60 or older. The new amounts and eligibility requirements will be in effect for 1 year. Friday is the deadline to apply for wildland fire suppression kits from the U.S. Forest Service. Applications can be made through the Arkansas Department of Agriculture at catherine.mahon@arkansas.gov. Forest Service will distribute 70 kits to rural volunteer fire departments across Arkansas this year. Each kit includes essential wildland response gear such as lightweight pumps and leaf blowers.
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6: In obituaries today, James Jim Hitchcock of Widener died last Wednesday at the Iveson Memorial Hospital in Laramie, Wyoming. He was 77. Mr. Hitchcock was born in Sykeston, Missouri. He lived in Wynn and Jonesboro before moving back to Widener. He was operations manager for Bluff City Provisions and a member of Ridgewood Baptist Church. He married Catherine Renee Williams in 1988, and she survives him along with three sons, Kobe Hitchcock of Morrison, Colorado, Riley Hitchcock of Brooklyn, Arkansas, and Peyton Hitchcock of Manila, Arkansas, one daughter, Olivia Smith of Laramie, Wyoming, and five grandchildren. Graveside services will be at 11 Friday morning at Harvey's Chapel Cemetery in Marmaduke, Arkansas. Visitation will be from 5 p.m. to 7 p.m. Thursday at Conodal Funeral Home, who is in charge of arrangements. Mary Alice Parks of Forest City died Monday, September 21st at St. Francis Hospital in Memphis. She was 71. She was born in Forest City. She is preceded in death by an infant daughter, four brothers, an infant, and Robert Lee Finner, Sammy Morris, Freeman Morris, three sisters, an infant, along with Loyola Norris and Mary Ann Morris. Survivors are two sons, Edric Foreman of Haynes, Reggie Foreman of Little Rock, three brothers, John Parks and Paul Parks, both of Mariana, Edgar Morris as well. Seven sisters survived, Dorothy Morris of Mariana, Mary Ann Gillespie of Mariana, Versie Mae Sims of Winder, Georgia, Catherine Morris of Texas, Carolyn Morris of Texas, Doris Morris of Forest City, Diane Morris of Little Rock, four grandchildren. A memorial service will be held Saturday, noon until 5 p.m. at the Forest City Sports Complex. The Cross County Funeral Service and Crematory is in charge of arrangements. Roy Franklin Crawford Jr. died last Wednesday at the age of 73. He was born in Wynn. Grew up in Vandale, where he attended Vandale Elementary School, and later graduated from Cross County High School. Early in life, he worked as a catfish farmer before beginning a career in construction. He was a member of the Pigtails competition barbecue team, which placed third overall at the 8th Annual Memphis and May International Barbecue Cooking Contest in 1985. He was a Baptist. He is survived by his wife, Diana Lynn Crawford, two sons, Bart Crawford of Jonesboro, Matt Crawford of Greenbrier, and two granddaughters. He was preceded in death by his brother, Harry Crawford. Visitation will be held from 1 o'clock to 2 o'clock Saturday at Emerson Memorial Chapel. A celebration of life will follow at 2, arrangements by Emerson Funeral Home of Jonesboro. William Frederick Mooningham of Brickies died September 15th at the age of 65. He was born in Mariana, served in the Army National Guard for 11 years in Arkansas and New Mexico as a cannon crewman. Later in life, he worked for Triple G Excavation in Palestine as a diesel mechanic. He was preceded in death by a daughter, Carrie Renee Graham, one sister, Pam Barkley, and a grandson, Brian Mooningham. Survivors are his former wife, Patricia Clark of Brickies, two sons, Billy Mooningham of Horseshoe Lake and Brian Mooningham of Howell, New Mexico, two daughters, Brittany Griffin of Brickies and Madison Jones of Marion, a brother, Timmy Mooningham of Mariana, three sisters, Beth Lacero of New Mexico, Melva Padilla of Mariana, and Leanne Cole of Marion, 14 grandchildren and one great-grandchild. A memorial service will be at 2 o'clock Saturday at the J.W. Rich Girls Club in West Memphis. Cross County Funeral Service and Crematory is in charge of arrangements.
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6: And some sports news now. For the second year in a row, judging will be held in the Cross County Chamber of Commerce's Paint the Town Blue and Gold on a Thursday.
8: Last year, we made the change that we started to judge Paint the Town on a Thursday. And the reason why we made that change instead of on the actual day of homecoming is because we noticed a lot of businesses would want to participate in the homecoming festivities at the school, but they also wanted to be there when we judged and announced the winners. And so for a lot of the businesses that we would go to present them their award to show they won, they wouldn't be there because they would be at the school. And so last year, we decided to move it to a Thursday. We didn't receive any pushback that I'm aware of, so we're doing that again this year.
6: Lexi Gara of the Cross County Chamber. Judging will be at 10 tomorrow morning. The winners will be announced later in the day tomorrow. Wynn will be hosting Greene County Tech in their homecoming game Friday. Festivities begin at 6:30. The game starts at 7. Homecoming court consists of senior major Reese Autry, Cameron Collins, Katie Cowens, Presley DeVazier, and Blair Huddleston. Junior maids are Audrey Carter, Rose Jackson, and Braxley Vault. And sophomore maids are Ansley Hobbs, Stella Holbrook, and Sienna Tucker. The queen will be announced during the festivities on Friday night among the senior maids. Cross County's homecoming will be on October 23rd. T-Birds will play at East Poinsett County Friday. Junior games tomorrow will find the Jackets playing at Greene County Tech, and East Poinsett County will play at Cross County. Wynn will be at Valley View, and Newport will be at Cross County in Northeast Arkansas Youth Football League games on Saturday. The Wynn Yellow Jackets have won their second Yarnell's Ice Cream Sweetest Play of the Week award for the season. The Jackets beat Walnut Ridge in this week's voting by a total of 512 votes. Wynn had 1,282 votes compared to 770 votes for Walnut Ridge. Mark Tree was third with 653 votes. The Jackets were recognized for their tricky off-the-double handoff from Caden Dixon to Xavion Scott for a touchdown in their 44-12 win at Brooklyn in last week's 5A East opener. Yarnells will make a donation to the Wynn Fumble Club for winning the Sweetest Play of the Week award. The Wynn Volleyball Lady Jackets remain perfect in conference play with a win over Heber Springs at Yellow Jacket Arena yesterday. With a win, Lady Jackets improved to 13-4 overall. They are 6-0 in conference play. The scores were 25-9, 25-15, 25-5. Wynn also took the junior high match 25-18, 25-18. There are just four conference games left in the regular season. Lady Jackets will wrap up the week tomorrow at home against Bathville Southside. The Lady Southerners are 5-8 overall, 2-4 in conference play. Sign-ups are underway for tryouts for the Cross County Junior Thunderbirds basketball team. Players interested in trying out for the junior high team are asked to sign up in the high school office by the end of the day Friday. Tryouts will be shortly after the junior high football season is concluded. Weather forecast calling for sunny and 95 degrees today. Partly cloudy early tonight, clearing late, low 72. Mostly sunny, 92 for tomorrow. There is a 50% chance for rain late in the night tomorrow night. 80% chance for rain on Friday. 60% chance for rain Friday night and Wynn's homecoming. There is a 60% chance for rain on Saturday. 40% chance for rain Saturday night. and a 20% chance for rain early in the day Sunday.
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3: 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December corn at 501 and 3 quarters down 20 and a quarter, with March corn at 516 and a half down 19 and a half. November soybeans 1296 down 1 and 3 quarters, with January soybeans 1312 and a quarter down a half. December wheat at 674 and a half down 18 and a quarter, with March wheat at 690 down 17. December cotton at 7909 up 23. March cotton at 8194 up 19. November rice 1628 and a half down 14 cents, with January rice at 1674 also down 14. Moving on to livestock now, October live cattle at 219.42 and a half up 220. December live cattle at 223.32 and a half up 252 and a half. October feeder cattle at 337.25 up 360. November feeder cattle at 335.17 and a half up 427 and a half. October lane hogs at 78.92 and a half down 45, with December hogs at 69.55 down 15. That's your EAB Noon Market Report, and I'm Scotty Woodson. Have a great day.
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6: Good afternoon, everybody. Welcome to Tradio. Hopefully you're having a lovely Wednesday, September 30th. Current temperature was 86 earlier. It got up to 90 so far. Goodness gracious. Hold that thought, folks. So we got a caller. Let's get him on the air. Good afternoon. You're live on Tradio.
7: Yes, I have a 55-inch 4K Roku TV for sale. I want $190 for it. Number is 870-347-7905.
6: Thank you, sir. You have a good day.
7: All right.
6: Thank you. Very good. I'm telling you, folks, 55-inch 4K, $190, 870-347-7905. sooner or later, I like the CRTs, the old classic YouTube, the boob tube, the whole, CRT, that's the proper term. But folks, I don't mean to take you on a nostalgic trip to televisions of yesterday or radios for yesterday, but I'm just telling you folks, when push comes to shove, those new TVs, they are a lot lighter and much easier to hang. Kind of common sense, though, like hanging picture frames. But I'll tell you one thing, though. Coming back to Arkansas from Mississippi. Yeah, don't let those CRTs, let them fool you. They are definitely lots of dead weight in there. But it's 89 degrees at the moment, folks. Let's go ahead and jump right into the forecast, see what we're in store for today. But again, we want to go ahead and repeat that previous listing. Thank you for calling in, starting the day off with the 55-inch 4K Vizio. 190-870-347-7905. Good afternoon. You're live on Tradio.
8: Hey, how you doing?
6: Hey, Mr. Ginther, what you up to today?
8: Oh, not much.
6: Not much.
8: I've still got that electric wheelchair, rechargeable electric wheelchair. I need to get out of my way. I can buy him a room. I have to rub on Fort or Best Offer. I can be reached at 870-318-2919, or then come by 305 Eleanor Street East here in Wynn if we want to get first.
6: I've got you down, Mr. Smith. You have a good day, sir.
8: You too. Thank you.
6: Thank you. Very nice. A little bit warmer today, but still, it's already back to 90 degrees, but still overall can't complain. Real quick. I will go over I will get to this forecast before we take our first break. I promise you, folks, I'm not going to let you down. But at least the good news, well, I guess good news, we definitely need some rain. We don't need thunderstorms, but we need some good rain. But let's go ahead and jump right in that forecast, shall we? Again, the current temperature is 90. Yesterday's high was 91. Forecast for the remainder of this afternoon, partly cloudy. Temps with the highs in the mid-90s. South winds 5 to 10 miles per hour, a little bit breezier today. Mostly cloudy this evening, then clearing after midnight. Lows in the lower 70s. Tomorrow for Thursday, mostly sunny with highs in the lower 90s. Now Thursday's going to get a little bit windier. South winds 5 to 10 with wind gusts up to 20 miles per hour. Thursday night, mostly cloudy. Here we have a slight chance of showers and thunderstorms after midnight. Lows will be in the lower 70s. 50% chance of rain for Thursday night. What about Friday? Showers, slight chance of thunderstorms. Cooler with highs in the lower 80s. And we have southwest winds only around 5 miles per hour. Except for Friday, folks, the chance of rain, the percent rather, gets bumped up to 80%. 870-238-5996. We'll take our first break, come back, check some text messages, review some other listings. But I do want to make a correction from yesterday, folks. We have both the Razorback Ryan Silverfield Coaches Show on Country 92.5. That's tonight at 6 p.m. And Live with the Red Wolves is also going to be tonight. Usually on Thursday, but we got both of them tonight on Wednesday, September 30th. The last day of September, folks, we got both the coaches shows coming at you. Decide which one you listen to. Record them both. Either way, it's a win-win, folks. You can back-to-back because you got 6 to 7 p.m. with the Razorbacks, then 7 to 8 p.m. with those Arkansas State Red Wolves. Let's go ahead and take this break. We'll be back in just a moment.
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9: Taylor Arms reminds you that archery season opens September 26th. 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And Taylor Arms has the new Matthews Arc bows, crossbows from Wicked Ridge, 10 Point and Raven, arrows from Easton, Gold Tip and Bloodsport, game cams from Moultrie, Tacticam and Browning, and targets from Morel and Block. 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Jared has Thermocell to keep them at bay. And it's never too late to pre-order those duck loads.
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6: All right, welcome back, everybody. Let's see. Surprisingly enough, I don't think there are any text messages. We had some first responder calls in earlier. Again, folks, even if there is a burn ban that's been lifted, pretend like it's not lifted. Pretend like it's a constant burn ban. Lots of grass fires have popped up. Grass fires, that is. But definitely excellent response, as usual, with the Wind Fire Department. But definitely don't always treat it like it's a burn ban, folks. Better safe than sorry. That was either the Boy Scouts or Smokey the Bear's motto. I'm really not sure which one. I'll cut back on the bad jokes, folks. Let's go ahead and try to peer back into some more listings. I will tell you about the birthday calendars. We'll tell you about that in a moment. But first, we've got a caller. Good afternoon. You're live on Tradio.
11: So, I would like to offer my services out to the public. So y'all, anybody out there needs any painting done inside or out, you can give me a call. Also, refurbish or redo antique furniture. And my number is 870-318-8164.
6: 8164. Thank you for calling, sir. You have a good day.
11: You too, sir.
6: Thanks. Very nice, folks. If anybody, if you, friends, family, you got some painting needs coming up, you got the insight for it, or it just comes up naturally, we got you prepared, folks. 870-318-8164. Let's get this on the call. Good afternoon. You're live on Tradio.
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12: The number is 870-208-7777.
6: I've got you updated, sir. You have a good day.
12: Indeed.
6: Thank you. Very nice. Got those updates there. The antique Child's Park bench, the four-wheeler. Now, folks, again, that's 870-208-7777. Mr. Charles always got a great variety of items. Let's see. Before, I got to tell you about those birthday calendars, but before we go to our break, we will go ahead and mention that. Look at me, already fumbling. No, for the Pickle family, looking for a chainsaw. Originally, big, large chainsaw, 20-inch bore, bigger. If you've got anything like that, if it's too heavy, you know, somebody's going to, before they sell or trade it, let RJ know, 870-206-1906. We'll check that list later. But I know, and again, same with Mr. Charles, glad that helping people check off these items, Suits Radio program. I know we got a lot of stuff, and they even got the antique dresser. You'll have to send me a picture when Mrs. Pickle, when she refurbishes, definitely want to see that. Let's see, folks. For some reason, I was thinking we had a lot more text messages waiting on us. Before we go to break, because I remember there was some from yesterday, not some text messages, folks. I'm alluding. I think at least one yard sale this weekend, maybe two, maybe one of them's going on today or tomorrow. We'll get to those in a moment. But first, I want to remind you about the BPW members accepting listings for the 2027 birthday calendar. If you'd like to reserve a calendar or submit a birthday, anniversary, or memorial, please contact a WIN BPW member. And definitely, thanks as always, Miss Darlene and Miss Maxine. Excellent job with those. 2027, make sure you get them in as soon as possible, folks. That way, you know, it's cliche as hell how much time passes. But yeah, I guess in a couple months, well, a little bit more than a couple, it will already be another year. 2027, folks. Whew. Either way, we got it enough time. No excuse not to have those listings updated by the beginning of the year, folks. Excellent. Now I feel like I'm lecturing people. Let's get back on positive, folks. Just get out there, enjoy the weather. Hopefully you've been enjoying the weather. Definitely a little bit more cloudier and a lot more windier. But hey, you know, we could use some sprinkle. We're going to get rain chances. Luckily, no indication for any serious thunderstorms or anything. But we definitely need some rain. The farmers would appreciate it. Plus, me, I'm just getting I'm just looking forward to these falling temperatures. Before I keep going off and derailing the subject either further, let's go ahead. I'll get the community calendar. We'll check that, and I'll check for some more listings or text message entries. But again, as always, folks, get those calendar listings, get updates for next year. Until then, folks, Tradio program 870-238-5996. 91 degrees, slowly but surely getting a little bit warmer. We'll be back after these messages.
5: State Senator Ronald Caldwell knows the farmer plays a crucial role in our lives. They provide food and resources we rely on every day, and it's families feeding families. Senator Ronald Caldwell salutes the extraordinary efforts of the farmer.
13: Hey guys, it's Jason.
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14: We're giving away a guided fishing trip with pro angler Mark Rose with the purchase of a new Toyota Tundra, Tacoma, or 4Runner in August and September.
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6: Definitely appreciate and thank all the farmers. I like one of those spots. 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Let's go ahead and look at the community calendar, folks. We got some stuff coming on. We've got Anita Callahan's going to be honored for her 50 years of service with First National, First Financial Bank. That'll be tomorrow, Thursday, October 1st. Reception is going to be held from 2 p.m. to 4 p.m. that day. And again, congratulations, Ms. Anita, not retiring, just celebrating 50th anniversary. Next, we've got a vendors meeting for the Cross County Farmers Market, and that's going to be held tomorrow as well, as in tomorrow, Thursday, October 1st. And it's going to begin at 5:30 p.m. in the conference room in the Cross County Courthouse. And before we take this next break, a beans and cornbread fundraiser. Beans and Cornbread fundraiser is going to be held at the Cross County Museum Friday, October 2nd. It's going to be from 11 a.m. to 3 p.m. The cost is $10 per plate. Very nice. I know Miss Becky, Miss Rita, anything up there is always delicious. Sure, that's a safe bet to get right there, folks. But the beans and cornbread, that's reminding me. I don't mean to derail the thought process even further, folks, but I'll look it up during the break. On TBS, Turner Broadcasting Services, I think there was a show called Dinner and a Movie. It was on TBS. They'd show a movie, and in between the breaks, I guess, the commercial advertisements, they would you'd have a man and a woman talking about reviewing the film and just basically mixing in a film review with a cooking show, giving you recipes. Anyway, the only thing I remember surely about that was the theme song. So we'll definitely find out what song that was, who originally performed it, right after these breaks. After these messages, folks. Sorry, look, I'm trying to get all big time with these transitions. 91 degrees still. We've got 9.5 minutes till the time of the hour. Let's go ahead and take a break. Here is Will Oswald to tell us what's in store for the Wynn Yellow Jackets under those Friday night lights this Friday.
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0: new text messages at the moment. Found this clip I'm going to play for you. I know I mentioned earlier we got the Pickle family still looking for a large chainsaw, 20-inch bar bigger. Whatever you got any leads on that. But of course, most of our tried and true listeners know the number, but I don't think I actually stated the number. So again, any leads on those chainsaws, folks, 870-206-1906. And if anybody remembers TBS in the late 90s, this was the show, this was the theme song. Here we go. Beans and cornbread. Beans and cornbread. Beans and cornbread. I think there's more lyrics to it, but basically that was the gist of it. Every time they come break that song, which I know there were more lyrics than beans and cornbread, but you know where my mind goes, folks. We're going to look at the community calendar, make sure we don't have any catfish dinner fundraisers coming up. But let's go ahead and take a quick break. We'll be back in just a moment.
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0: All right, welcome back, everybody. Not a catfish dinner, not a fundraiser for the catfish, but we definitely have the next best thing, probably the best thing in my opinion, my humble opinion, folks, but let me tell you about it. Spaghetti dinner and bake sale is going to be held at the Colt Community Center this Saturday, October 3rd. Proceeds will benefit the James Medford Senior family. The cost is $15 in advance or $18 at the door. It's going to be held throughout the day from 11 a.m. to 6 p.m. Proceeds will go towards the purchase of an all-terrain wheelchair. Again, spaghetti dinner and bake sale is going to be held at the Colt Community Center Saturday, October 3rd. Proceeds benefiting the James Medford Senior family. $15 tickets or $15 admission in advance or $18 at the door. And again, it's going to be held throughout the day on Saturday, October 3rd from 11 a.m. to 6 p.m. And again, the proceeds will help towards the purchase of an all-terrain wheelchair. Very good. We at about 5 minutes till the top of the hour. Let's go ahead and take another quick break, and we'll be right back. BRB, as the kids say today.
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4: State Senator Ronald Caldwell knows the farmer plays a crucial role in our lives. They provide food and resources we rely on every day, and it's families feeding families. 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
0: Welcome back, everybody. Let's see what we got coming up. We've got about 3.5 minutes to the top of the hour. 90 degrees, 90.1. Let me check to make sure we don't have any text messages, but I think, oh goodness gracious, hopefully I didn't miss too many of them. Well, let's see what we got, folks. Hopefully we can get this Wi-Fi connection. Here we go. We got an update from Rufus. Looking for an application for a new establishment restaurant coming up into town. Let's see what else we got. Also a disc cleaner.

0: anything that CDs, DVDs, they've got some units, whether you apply solution or just kind of, I guess, buffering the scratches out. But cool stuff on that. But hold that thought. Let me get this other one to load. Here we go. Oh, very nice. Very nice memos they sent us. Text message, that is, folks. Image, what am I saying? Anyway, folks, we got a large garage sale Thursday and Friday. That's tomorrow and Friday. It's going to start from 7 a.m. until 5. Again, that's Thursday from Thursday and Friday, 7 a.m., 5 p.m. Also, Saturday, 7 a.m. until 10 a.m. So it's definitely, if you can't make it, if you're working, definitely got a couple hours on Saturday to make it. The address is 120 County Road 734, Martin Drive, exit, E25. Now let's see, we have a second driveway on the left after the South Ridge Estates. Okay, so it's a second driveway on the left after the South Ridge Estates. Again, that's tomorrow, Friday, 7 to 5, then Saturday, just 7 to 10 a.m. 120 County Road, 734, Martin Drive. And again, there's going to be, it's not going to be, or rather it is, the second driveway on the left once you pass South Ridge Estates. Okay, we got that one in. Thank you. Very nice. Handwritten, but it was like basically like a poster. No, good display. Always admire some good penmanship, folks. But let's see. We have no new text message. Let's go ahead and take a... Yeah, we got to take some breaks, folks. I've been preaching too much. Here we go, real quick. Here is Bill Dugan telling us what's on tap for the Arkansas State Red Wolves.
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0: Welcome back, everybody. That's going to wrap things up today. Actually, temperature's going down. It was 90.1. Now it's 89.9. But if we got to get scientific, it's 90 degrees rounded up, folks. Don't let me bore you with these bad jokes, but I'll see you right back here tomorrow. And again, we'll go over the college games. I'll tell you who the Yellow Jackets, the Thunderbirds, who they're playing on Friday tomorrow. But again, for this week, both the Razorback Coaches Show and the Live with the Red Wolves Coaches Show, both are happening tonight, 6 p.m. on Country 92.5, and then 7 p.m. on KWYN 1400 a.m. Folks, have a great day. Get out there and enjoy this weather, and I'll see you right back here tomorrow.
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3: The co-pilot of a flight from Dubai to Israel is under arrest after allegedly trying to stab the captain and crash the plane. Passengers spoke to reporters after landing in Tel Aviv.
4: The pilot stabbed the other one.
5: What happened with you?
4: And, the passenger and the crew member took over, got control, and luckily we had another pilot who took control.
3: Israeli Prime Minister Benjamin Netanyahu said a member of the plane's crew and a passenger were able to break into the cockpit as the plane began to dive. That standby crew on board was then able to safely make an emergency landing in Saudi Arabia before continuing on to Tel Aviv. None of the passengers were injured in the incident and have all been reunited with their families. The Israeli Defense Minister has called the incident an attempted jihadist terror attack. $500 Obamacare refunds could be going out to some enrollees starting today. Nearly a million people are eligible in 30 states that use the federally operated exchange to buy insurance plans under the Affordable Care Act, the formal name for Obamacare. The money comes after enrollees were hit with massive insurance premiums after Congress let subsidies expire at the end of 2025. More than a dozen U.S. trucking companies have filed for bankruptcy in the last month as diesel prices climbed to record highs. Michael Kastner with more.
5: At least 16 have filed for either Chapter 7 or Chapter 11, including Shoco Transport and Globemaster. While trucking companies face many pressures besides the price of fuel, the cost of diesel hit an all-time high last week of $6.53 a gallon. That's an increase of $2.76 over the past year, according to AAA. I'm Michael Kastner.
3: The victim in the alleged sexual assault case at Cornell University told police that she believed she was raped. That's according to multiple reports, citing documents that detail comments made by the woman to investigators. The woman, identified only as Jane Doe, claims that she was pressured into taking ketamine and assaulted by multiple members of the school's Chi Phi fraternity. I'm Chris Caraggio.
6: We salute the hands that harvest our fields. 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
3: A new report says that Sean Diddy Combs, convicted of transporting people across state lines for sexual encounters, is living the high life in prison, Andrew Whitman reports.
7: That report from NBC News says Diddy has men who cook and clean for him in his New Jersey federal prison, make his bed, and give him massages. They say Combs has an illegal cell phone and uses it to view nude and sexually explicit images, has access to recreational antidepressants, and booze smuggled in by guards, among other contraband privileges. A spokesman for Combs said the media is portraying, quote, ordinary prison life as news. In New Jersey, I'm Andrew Whitman.
3: An arrest has been made in the Brooklyn hit-and-run death of former Nickelodeon star Keanu Underwood. Michael Griffiths was arrested yesterday and charged with leaving the scene of an accident resulting in death and other counts. The 72-year-old is believed to have been behind the wheel of a vehicle that struck and killed Underwood back in January. Police have said Underwood was in the crosswalk when she was hit. McDonald's is testing a new advertising network. Tammy Trujillo reports.
8: The pilot is underway at 450 company-owned U.S. locations, with ads appearing on drive-through menu boards after customers' orders. The company says the McDonald's media network could expand to self-service kiosks and other screens, with a goal of generating $1 billion in revenue. McDonald's is following retailers like Amazon and Walmart, which already bring in billions from digital advertising. The move comes as McDonald's plans to invest $8.5 billion through 2036 to modernize restaurants and expand its technology.
3: All four Major League Baseball wildcard series could wrap up today. The Braves will try to build on their comeback victory yesterday when they host the Phillies for Game 2 this afternoon. The White Sox could advance with a win over the Astros in Houston. The Yankees open the nighttime action with a chance to oust the arch-rival Red Sox before the Padres look to sweep the Cubs out of the postseason. I'm Chris Caraggio.
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11: 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Now student test scores are up 20% across the board. 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We won the fight to keep men out of women's sports because girls deserve to be safe in locker rooms and on the court. And when insurance companies wanted big rate increases, we didn't let that happen. Now I'm asking for your vote for four more years. Together, we will take Arkansas all the way to the top.
10: Paid for by Sarah for Governor.
12: Here's the latest from the Arkansas Now newsroom. Former Arkansas State Representative Austin McCullum has been arrested for a second time. Jail records show McCullum was arrested Tuesday in Benton County on charges of first-degree stalking and violating a protection order. He is also facing charges related to an alleged assault on his wife and has pleaded not guilty to those charges. A Newport man was found dead Wednesday after authorities spent about 20 hours searching for him at Bald Knob Lake. The White County Sheriff's Office identified the man as 38-year-old Gary Thomas Jr. The Arkansas Game and Fish Commission is investigating the incident as a fatal boating accident. And the Department of Veteran Affairs is awarding nearly $800,000 to two Arkansas organizations to strengthen suicide prevention services for veterans. Centers for Youth and Families and Reboot Recovery are among 191 organizations nationwide receiving grants through the Staff Sergeant Parker Gordon Fox Suicide Prevention Grant Program. From the Arkansas Now newsroom, I'm Cade Carlton.
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16: Sunshine around, hot and humid. Highs today in the mid-90s. Will be partly cloudy tonight with a low close to 70 degrees. Tomorrow for Thursday, sunshine. Still hot with highs in the low 90s, but clouds will roll in Thursday night, along with a 50% chance of showers and storms after midnight. We'll definitely have wet weather Friday. Off again, on again, showers and storms into Friday evening. Still a pretty good chance of showers around for Saturday. Highs mid-70s. From the Arkansas Now Weather Center, I'm meteorologist Laura Huckabee.

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5: Sunshine around, hot and humid. Highs today in the mid-90s. Will be partly cloudy tonight with a low close to 70 degrees. Tomorrow for Thursday, sunshine. Still hot with highs in the low 90s, but clouds will roll in Thursday night, along with a 50% chance of showers and storms after midnight. We'll definitely have wet weather Friday. Off again, on again, showers and storms into Friday evening. Still a pretty good chance of showers around for Saturday. Highs mid-70s. From the Arkansas Now Weather Center, I'm meteorologist Laura Huckabee.

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3: Sunshine around, hot and humid. Highs today in the mid-90s. Will be partly cloudy tonight with a low close to 70 degrees. Tomorrow for Thursday, sunshine. Still hot with highs in the low 90s, but clouds will roll in Thursday night, along with a 50% chance of showers and storms after midnight. We'll definitely have wet weather Friday. Off again, on again, showers and storms into Friday evening. Still a pretty good chance of showers around for Saturday. Highs mid-70s. From the Arkansas Now Weather Center, I'm meteorologist Laura Huckabee.

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1: The co-pilot of a flight from Dubai to Israel is under arrest after allegedly trying to stab the captain and crash the plane. A passenger on the plane called the experience very terrifying.
2: The plane was falling down, something about 6 kilometers, and then I felt that I'm losing it and I'm going to lose all my family.
1: Israeli Prime Minister Benjamin Netanyahu said a member of the plane's crew and a passenger were able to break into the cockpit as the plane began to dive. A standby crew on board was then able to safely make an emergency landing in Saudi Arabia. No passengers were injured. The Israeli Defense Minister has called the incident an attempted jihadist terror attack. Tennessee death row inmate Krista Pike has received a stay of execution from the U.S. Court of Appeals for the Sixth Circuit. The decision comes after the U.S. Supreme Court denied Pike's final request to stop her execution and Governor Bill Lee denied clemency. Pike was sentenced to death for the 1995 murder of Colleen Slemmer and was set to become the first woman executed in Tennessee in more than 200 years. President Trump says the last American forces are leaving Iraq. Speaking from the White House today, he called the Iraqi campaign a quagmire for America and said there's been some very bad decision-making before he took office.
3: Many, many years it lasted, but soon that part of history will be over.
1: Trump praised the new Iraqi prime minister, whom Trump campaigned for, and praised the Americans who were killed or wounded in Iraq. U.S. forces initially withdrew in 2011 after toppling Saddam Hussein in 2003. The U.S. returned and has had troops in northern Iraq since 2014, battling ISIS as part of Operation Inherent Resolve. Record-high diesel prices are taking a toll on U.S. trucking companies, with at least 16 filing for bankruptcy over the last month. The companies have filed for either Chapter 7 or Chapter 11 bankruptcy. AAA says diesel hit an all-time high of $6.53 a gallon last week. I'm Chris Caraggio.
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1: Payroll processor ADP reports that private job creation increased in September following a brief slowdown. In their latest survey out today, the company says employment rose by 90,000 for the month. That's much higher than the downwardly revised 36,000 in August. Most of the growth from this recent report was in education and health services, with 55,000 new hires, while the financial activity sector lost 16,000 jobs. The ADP survey only tracks private hiring, but economists view it as a good indication of what to expect for Friday's government job report. Halloween is coming up and the push for a costume is on. It's an $860 million industry, but that's not for people. That's for pets. Bree Tennis with more.
5: The National Retail Federation says 30 million people will dress up their pets for Halloween at a cost of about $30 per outfit. The American Kennel Club says most pets don't like costumes, but will allow for extra attention and treats. And you can dress up your cat, although they'll be less agreeable. But you could incorporate it into your costume if you're going full-on slasher, because cats have claws. Very sharp claws.
1: A new ranking says the public university that gives students the best return on their investment is Georgia Tech. The Princeton Review has released its annual list ranking, the top 50 best value colleges. For the fourth year in a row, Georgia Tech took the top spot among public schools with a score of 95 out of 99. Schools are measured on financial aid offerings, overall college costs, and academic rating. Number two on the best value list is the University of Virginia. Number three is the University of North Carolina at Chapel Hill. Portland, Oregon ranks number one among the top 20 cities in the country for vegans and vegetarians. The Wallet Hub study compared 100 cities using 17 metrics, including the cost of groceries for vegetarians and the availability of meatless options in restaurants. Portland got the top spot thanks in part to its organic farms, community gardens, farmers markets, and vegetable nurseries. The report was released ahead of World Vegan Day on November 1st. I'm Chris Caraggio.
6: 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We appreciate you all from Ballard Manufacturing, located at 185 Highway 42 in Hickory Ridge.
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8: Here's the latest from the Arkansas Now newsroom. Arkansas is now the third state in the nation to deploy rapid DNA technology at participating booking stations. The automated process can generate a DNA profile from a qualifying arrestee sample in about 90 minutes, allowing law enforcement to compare profiles with DNA from unsolved crime cases. A Pulaski County Circuit judge is considering whether to dismiss a lawsuit challenging Arkansas's near total abortion ban after hearing arguments from both sides on Monday. The plaintiffs argue that the ban violates constitutional protections and that its exception for saving a pregnant woman's life is unconstitutionally vague. The state is asking the judge to dismiss the lawsuit. Judge Kara Connors did not say when she will rule. Ann Cabot is Arkansas's capital for a day today. The program brings senior state government officials to the Lone Oak County City to meet with local leaders. Cabot is the 24th Arkansas community selected for the program. From the Arkansas Now newsroom, I'm Kate Carlton.
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13: Sunshine around, hot and humid. Highs today in the mid-90s. Will be partly cloudy tonight with a low close to 70 degrees. Tomorrow for Thursday, sunshine. Still hot with highs in the low 90s, but clouds will roll in Thursday night, along with a 50% chance of showers and storms after midnight. We'll definitely have wet weather Friday. Off again, on again, showers and storms into Friday evening. Still a pretty good chance of showers around for Saturday. Highs, mid-70s. From the Arkansas Now Weather Center, I'm meteorologist Laura Huckabee.

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1: Church announcements today. The Tabernacle Faith will hold a fish fry Saturday, October 10th. Proceeds going to missions. The cost is $20, dine in or carry out. It'll be held from 11 a.m. to 4 p.m. Calvary Fellowship Church has launched a fundraising effort to double the space of its storehouse food pantry. Donations can be sent to the Church over Cash App, or checks can be mailed to P.O. Box 365 in Wynn 72396. Tax-deductible receipts can be provided. A benefit sale will be held through Saturday at the Living Waters on South Falls and Wynn, and revival services will be held from Monday, October 19th to Wednesday, October 22nd at the Tabernacle of Faith Church in Wynn. 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The speaker will be Pastor Marvin Norman.
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6: Sunshine around, hot and humid. Highs today in the mid-90s. Will be partly cloudy tonight with a low close to 70 degrees. Tomorrow for Thursday, sunshine. Still hot with highs in the low 90s, but clouds will roll in Thursday night, along with a 50% chance of showers and storms after midnight. We'll definitely have wet weather Friday. Off again, on again, showers and storms into Friday evening. Still a pretty good chance of showers around for Saturday. Highs mid-70s. From the Arkansas Now Weather Center, I'm meteorologist Laura Huckabee.

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0: 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Hello, I'm Scotty Woodson on the EAB Ag Network with your EAB Market Countdown. December corn at 5 3/4, down 21 1/4, with March corn at 5 15 1/2, down 20 1/2. November soybeans at 12.93, down 4 3/4, with January soybeans at 13.09 1/4, down 3 1/2. December wheat at 6.75 3/4, down 17, with March wheat at 6.90 3/4, down 16 1/4. December cotton at 78.52, down 34. March cotton at 81.38, down 37. November rice, 16.16 1/2, down 26. January rice at 16.62 1/2, down 25 1/2. Moving on to livestock now. October live cattle at 218.67 1/2, up 145. December live cattle at 222.70, up 190. October feeder cattle at 336.42 1/2, up 277 1/2. November feeder cattle at 334.30, up 340. October lane hogs at 78.72 1/2, down 65. With December hogs at 69.42 1/2, down 27 1/2. That's your EAB Market Countdown, and I'm Scotty Woodson. Have a great day.
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6: Sunshine around, hot and humid. Highs today in the mid-90s. Will be partly cloudy tonight with a low close to 70 degrees. Tomorrow for Thursday, sunshine. Still hot with highs in the low 90s, but clouds will roll in Thursday night, along with a 50% chance of showers and storms after midnight. We'll definitely have wet weather Friday. Off again, on again, showers and storms into Friday evening. Still a pretty good chance of showers around for Saturday. Highs mid-70s. From the Arkansas Now Weather Center, I'm meteorologist Laura Huckabee.

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1: A Dubai to Israel flight was forced to make an emergency landing after the co-pilot allegedly tried to stab the captain and crash the plane. Israeli Prime Minister Benjamin Netanyahu said a crew member and a passenger broke into the cockpit as the plane began to dive. A standby crew safely landed the plane in Saudi Arabia, and no passengers were injured. Payroll processor ADP reports private sector hiring picked up in September after a brief slowdown. Employment rose by 90,000 for the month, up from a downwardly revised 36,000 in August. Education and health services led the growth with 55,000 new hires, while the financial activity sector lost 16,000 jobs. The victim in the alleged 2024 sexual assault case at Cornell University told police that she believed she was raped, Natalie Migliori reports.
2: The woman, identified only as Jane Doe, reportedly told investigators she was pressured into taking ketamine and assaulted by multiple members of the school's Chi Phi fraternity. She reportedly told police that she was okay with an initial encounter, but did not consent later in the night. She also described being physically hit. No criminal charges were filed at the time. The Tompkins County District Attorney says his office will investigate the reported statements. In New York, I'm Natalie Migliori.
1: New research is showing lower cognitive test scores could mean an increased risk of stroke for older adults. Michael Kastner explains.
3: The study, published in the Journal of the American Heart Association, shows lower overall thinking ability tied to an 86% higher chance of a stroke. Lower memory scores were linked to a 68% higher risk of stroke. The study looked at the risk of first-time stroke in thousands of people ages 60 and older and compared cognitive test scores with later stroke incidents. I'm Michael Kastner.
1: I'm Chris Caraggio.
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1: The remnants of a former Pacific hurricane is causing a flood threat in the central U.S. Polo is centered over northern Mexico, but the remnants of the former Category 5 hurricane have been causing heavy rain and flooding across the southwest. Moisture from the storm is now heading toward the plains and Midwest and is expected to create near record levels of precipitation for this time of the year in parts of Texas and Oklahoma. Forecasters say up to 5 inches of rain is possible from southern Texas to Oklahoma and from eastern Colorado to northern Illinois. More than a dozen U.S. trucking companies have filed for bankruptcy in the last month as diesel prices climbed to record highs. At least 16 have filed for either Chapter 7 or Chapter 11, including Shoco, Transport, and Globemaster. While trucking companies face many pressures besides the price of fuel, the cost of diesel hit an all-time high last week of $6.53 a gallon, an increase of $2.76 over the past year, according to AAA. A former American Idol contestant has been convicted of murdering his wife in Ohio. Details now from Mark Mayfield.
5: A jury found Caleb Flynn guilty of killing his wife Ashley in their Tip City home earlier this year. The prosecution said Flynn killed her because he wanted to be free to marry his mistress. Flynn had claimed an intruder killed her while the two slept in different rooms. I'm Mark Mayfield.
1: The Supreme Court will begin its new term on Monday as confidence in the court slides, Rory O'Neill reports.
6: Views of the courts are the lowest they've been since Gallup started polling on the institution in 1972. 46% of Americans say they have a great deal or a fair amount of trust in the judicial branch of the federal government. 34% of U.S. adults approve of the job the court is doing. But 43% describe the Supreme Court as being too conservative. That ties the high measured last year. 35%, a new low, say it's about right ideologically. I'm Rory O'Neill.
1: I'm Chris Caraggio.
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9: Here's the latest from the Arkansas Now Newsroom. The Senate Agriculture Committee approved Farm Bill 2.0 in a 12-11 party line vote, advancing a five-year proposal led by Arkansas Senator John Bozeman that would strengthen crop insurance and conservation programs, invest in rural communities, and create new market opportunities for American-grown products. Democrats opposed the bill in part over provisions requiring states to cover some SNAP costs based on payment error rates. The bill now heads to the full Senate. Arkansas is now the third state of the nation to deploy rapid DNA technology at participating booking stations. The automated process can generate a DNA profile from a qualifying arrestee sample in about 90 minutes, allowing law enforcement to compare profiles with DNA from unsolved crime cases. And several Arkansas counties remain under burn bans as dry conditions increase the risk of wildfires. Residents should check local restrictions before burning outdoors. From the Arkansas Now Newsroom, I'm Kate Carlton.
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13: Sunshine around, hot and humid. Highs today in the mid-90s. Will be partly cloudy tonight with a low close to 70 degrees. Tomorrow for Thursday, sunshine. Still hot with highs in the low 90s, but clouds will roll in Thursday night, along with a 50% chance of showers and storms after midnight. We'll definitely have wet weather Friday. Off again, on again, showers and storms into Friday evening. Still a pretty good chance of showers around for Saturday. Highs mid-70s. From the Arkansas Now Weather Center, I'm meteorologist Laura Huckabee.

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4: Sunshine around, hot and humid. Highs today in the mid-90s. Will be partly cloudy tonight with a low close to 70 degrees. Tomorrow for Thursday, sunshine. Still hot with highs in the low 90s, but clouds will roll in Thursday night, along with a 50% chance of showers and storms after midnight. We'll definitely have wet weather Friday. Off again, on again, showers and storms into Friday evening. Still a pretty good chance of showers around for Saturday. Highs mid-70s. From the Arkansas Now Weather Center, I'm meteorologist Laura Huckabee.

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1: 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December corn at 5 3/4 down 21 and a quarter, with March corn at 5 15 1/2 down 20 and a half. November soybeans at 12.93 down 4 3/4, with January soybeans at 13.09 1/4 down 3 1/2. December wheat at 6 75 3/4 down 17, with March wheat at 6 90 3/4 down 16 1/4. December cotton at 78.52 down 34, March cotton at 81.38 down 37. November rye 16 16 1/2 down 26. January rise at 16.62 1/2 down 25 1/2. Moving on to livestock now. October live cattle 218.67 1/2 up 145. December live cattle 222.70 up 190. October feeder cattle 336.42 1/2 up 277 1/2. November feeder cattle 334.30 up 340. October lane hogs at 78.72 1/2 down 65, with December hogs at 69.42 1/2 down 27 1/2. That's your EAB Market Recap, and I'm Scotty Woodson. Have a great day.
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10: Sunshine around, hot and humid. Highs today in the mid-90s. Will be partly cloudy tonight with a low close to 70 degrees. Tomorrow for Thursday, sunshine. Still hot with highs in the low 90s, but clouds will roll in Thursday night, along with a 50% chance of showers and storms after midnight. We'll definitely have wet weather Friday. Off again, on again, showers and storms into Friday evening. Still a pretty good chance of showers around for Saturday. Highs mid-70s. From the Arkansas Now Weather Center, I'm meteorologist Laura Huckabee.

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1: The co-pilot on a flight from Dubai to Israel is under arrest after allegedly trying to stab the captain and crash the plane. Adam Polo, a passenger on the flight, shared his account of the incident.
2: And suddenly there was a big drop. In the first couple of seconds or the first second, it felt like a normal air pocket that you sometimes have in flights. But then it became drastic.
1: Israeli Prime Minister Benjamin Netanyahu said a member of the plane's crew and a passenger were able to break into the cockpit as the plane began to dive. A standby crew luckily was on board, and they were able to safely make an emergency landing in Saudi Arabia before continuing on to Tel Aviv. The Israeli Defense Minister has called the incident an attempted jihadist terror attack. President Trump says the last American forces are leaving Iraq. Speaking today from the White House, he called the Iraqi campaign a quagmire for America and said there's been some very bad decision-making before he took office. U.S. forces initially withdrew in 2011 after toppling Saddam Hussein in 2003, then returning in 2014 to battle ISIS as part of Operation Inherent Resolve. Payroll processor ADP reports that private job creation was up in September. Liz Warner has more.
3: In its latest survey out this week, the company says employment rose by 90,000 for the month. That is much higher than the downwardly revised 36,000 in August. Most of the growth from this recent report was in the education and health services sectors, with 55,000 new hires, while the financial activity sector lost 16,000 jobs. The ADP survey only tracks private hiring, but economists view it as a good indication of what we can expect for Friday's government jobs report.
1: The first woman in Tennessee to be executed in more than 200 years got a reprieve this morning. The U.S. Court of Appeals, Sixth Circuit, issued the stay for death row inmate Krista Pike after further court review. This comes after the U.S. Supreme Court denied Pike's final request to stop the execution. I'm Chris Caraccio.
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1: Atlanta will be the first stop for the torch relay ahead of the 2028 Summer Olympics in Los Angeles. Mayor Andre Dickens says it's fitting since the city knows a little something about the Olympic Games.
5: 30 years ago, Atlanta welcomed the world. The 1996 Centennial Olympic Games changed this city.
1: Muhammad Ali lit the flame back in 1996 in Atlanta, and the 2028 LA Games will be the first Summer Olympics in the U.S. since Atlanta hosted back in 1996. The torch will make its way through every state before the Games begin. Millions of children will automatically be enrolled in Trump accounts under new rules out today. It means parents will no longer have to sign up for the program. The account signed into law last year lets parents invest for their children. Once they turn 18, the accounts will act as a traditional individual retirement account. Additionally, children born between 2025 and 2028 will receive a $1,000 contribution from the federal government. A new champion has been crowned during the annual Fat Bear Week. The contest is held at this time each year at Alaska's Katmai National Park, where bears bulk up on salmon from the Brooks River ahead of the long winter. Fans viewing the online bear cam vote on which bear has gained the most weight. This year's winner is a 20-year-old male named Backpack, tipping the scales at roughly 1,200 pounds. Park officials say over 2 million votes from all over the world were cast this year and broke the internet. Disney has conducted another round of layoffs. Tammy Trujillo has details.
6: Multiple reports say the company laid off hundreds of employees on Tuesday. It's the third round of layoffs since CEO Josh D'Amaro took over the role in March. Human resources and tech were the hardest hit departments this time around. In a letter to shareholders last month, D'Amaro said the company remains focused on reducing costs. Disney has also offered early retirement packages to longtime executives. I'm Tammy Trujillo.
1: I'm Chris Caraccio.
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9: Here are your latest headlines from the Arkansas Now newsroom. The Senate Agriculture Committee approved Farm Bill 2.0 in a 12-11 party line vote, advancing a five-year proposal led by Arkansas Senator John Boozman that would strengthen crop insurance and conservation programs, invest in rural communities, and create new market opportunities for American-grown products. Democrats opposed the bill in part over provisions requiring states to cover some SNAP cost based on payment error rates. The bill now heads to the full Senate. Former Arkansas State Representative Austin McCollum has been arrested for a second time. Jail records show McCollum was arrested Tuesday in Benton County on charges of first-degree stalking and violating a protection order. He is also facing charges related to an alleged assault on his wife and has pleaded not guilty to those charges. From the Arkansas Now newsroom, I'm Kara Ritchie.
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14: Sunshine around, hot and humid. Highs today in the mid-90s. Will be partly cloudy tonight with a low close to 70 degrees. Tomorrow for Thursday, sunshine. Still hot with highs in the low 90s, but clouds will roll in Thursday night, along with a 50% chance of showers and storms after midnight. We'll definitely have wet weather Friday. Off again, on again, showers and storms into Friday evening. Still a pretty good chance of showers around for Saturday. Highs mid-70s. From the Arkansas Now Weather Center, I'm meteorologist Laura Huckabee.

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3: Sunshine around, hot and humid. Highs today in the mid-90s. Will be partly cloudy tonight with a low close to 70 degrees. Tomorrow for Thursday, sunshine. Still hot with highs in the low 90s, but clouds will roll in Thursday night, along with a 50% chance of showers and storms after midnight. We'll definitely have wet weather Friday. Off again, on again, showers and storms into Friday evening. Still a pretty good chance of showers around for Saturday. Highs mid-70s. From the Arkansas Now Weather Center, I'm meteorologist Laura Huckabee.

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3: Sunshine around, hot and humid. Highs today in the mid-90s. Will be partly cloudy tonight with a low close to 70 degrees. Tomorrow for Thursday, sunshine. Still hot with highs in the low 90s, but clouds will roll in Thursday night, along with a 50% chance of showers and storms after midnight. We'll definitely have wet weather Friday. Off again, on again, showers and storms into Friday evening. Still a pretty good chance of showers around for Saturday. Highs mid-70s. From the Arkansas Now Weather Center, I'm meteorologist Laura Huckabee.

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EAB, East Arkansas Broadcasters. 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

0: The co-pilot of a flight from Dubai to Israel is in custody after allegedly trying to stab the captain and crash the plane. Israeli Prime Minister Benjamin Netanyahu is saying a member of the plane's crew and a passenger were able to break into the cockpit as the plane began to dive. Crew members were able to make an emergency landing in Saudi Arabia before continuing on to Tel Aviv. Israeli officials call the incident an attempted jihadist terror attack. None of the passengers were injured. President Trump's been hosting an Hispanic Heritage Month reception today, praising Hispanics at the White House as hardworking, smart people who are also energetic.
1: But we honor the countless Hispanic American patriots throughout our history who have been among the greatest champions of faith, family, and our God-given freedoms.
0: Trump noted the tremendous Hispanic support that he received when he ran for president. Trump also confirmed that the last American forces are now leaving Iraq. Referring to the campaign, they're a quagmire for the U.S., saying there's been some very bad decision-making before he took office. Trump praised the new Iraqi prime minister, whom Trump had campaigned for. He also said South Korea would now commit more than $50 billion towards building a natural gas pipeline from Alaska's northern slope to the southern part of the state for export to Asian markets. The remnants of former Hurricane Polo is creating flood threats in the central U.S. It's now centered over northern Mexico, but the remnants of the former Cat 5 hurricane has been causing heavy rain and flooding across the southwest. Forecasters say it'll likely create near record levels of precipitation for this time of year in parts of Texas and Oklahoma. Major League Baseball's wild card series could come to an end tonight with all four series in action. The Braves host the Phillies while the Chicago White Sox visit the Houston Astros. The Yankees are hosting the Red Sox and the Padres are facing the Cubs. The Phillies, Astros, Red Sox, and Cubs all face elimination. I'm Scott Carr.
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0: The Federal Reserve's independent watchdog says a review has found no apparent violation of federal law involving the Fed's multi-billion dollar renovation project in Washington. The project had drawn criticism from President Trump and scrutiny from federal prosecutors. The watchdog did find the Fed's board did not effectively handle a contract and cost management provisions effectively. All of Southern California is bracing for a significant autumn heat wave, as we hear from Daniel Martindale.
3: The National Weather Service calls it a major and long-lasting heat wave. Temperatures are expected to be 10 to 15 degrees above normal starting Friday. Some forecasters are calling for 7 to 10 days of heat. Others are calling for it to remain abnormally hot through October 15th. Computer models are currently split on how long the heat will last. The region is not expected to see real rain chances again until November. I'm Daniel Martindale.
0: The mayor of New York City, Zoran Mamdani, is saying the Summer World Cup delivered a $2 billion economic boost to the city. Here's Sarah Lee Kessler.
4: Mamdani is announcing that in the New York-New Jersey region, the FIFA tournament generated $3.5 billion in total economic impact, and that 56% of it went to the Big Apple. He also says New York City captured 70% of all spending in the area by bringing fans to local bars, restaurants, and watch parties, benefiting cab drivers, line cooks, hotel workers, and small business owners. The mayor is calling the $2 billion shot in the arm a big win for New Yorkers across all five boroughs. I'm Sarah Lee Kessler.
0: Those looking to pre-order one of Apple's first foldable iPhones are being warned about scams. Malwarebytes reports that a fake iPhone Duo pre-order page that looks like Apple's website could be used to steal sensitive data. Official pre-orders for the iPhone Duo don't start until October 16th, and the new model set to launch a week later. I'm Scott Carr.
5: It's time now for our look at local and regional news, Wednesday, September the 30th, 2026. Arkansas Governor Sarah Sanders signed an executive order yesterday allowing farmers and loggers to use untaxed red-dyed off-road diesel on state highways. The fuel is normally restricted to farm use only. The executive order suspends the regulation and allows farmers and loggers to use the fuel across the state. Sanders says the order comes as input costs for the agriculture industry remains at an all-time high. She says the change is one part of her administration's work to cut costs for Arkansans, alongside eliminating the state grocery tax, cutting income taxes by 25%, returning $1.5 billion to taxpayers, and keeping utility costs among the nation's lowest. Sanders says the temporary allowance comes as the state moves deeper into the harvest season and will help farmers and loggers continue to feed and fuel America. 2026 American Idol winner Hannah Harper will perform at Hickory Fest 3 weeks from this Saturday, October 24th. Carrie Imboden talks about how the process of getting the American Idol winner to Hickory Ridge.
6: I've kind of followed along with Hannah's journey, and I think Tanya had too. And so one night I was listening to a song that she was singing, and I screenshot it and I sent it to Tanya, and I said, headliner, Hickory Fest 2026. And so we voted and we decided that she was going to be our headliner, and we reached out and signed a contract, and we had no idea that she was going to be on American Idol.
5: Imboden says the contract was signed before American Idol, and she admits there was some concern about whether or not Harper would indeed come to Hickory Ridge after winning American Idol.
6: We had lots of questions about that, and there were lots of people saying, oh, she's not going to come, she's not going to honor her contract. They said she is 100% going to honor her contract. She had this contract before American Idol. She had to honor all contracts before American Idol. So we were obviously thankful for that. There are a few stipulations that we've had to kind of add since she's won. I mean, security and stuff like that.
5: Carrie Imboden, a ticketed meet and greet with Harper, will be available. Tickets are on sale online. They're $50 each and include one adult and two children under 12 years of age. Tickets are available on a first-come, first-served basis. Opening ceremonies for Hickory Fest, again on Saturday, October 24th, will be at 10 a.m. Jeff Epps will take the stage at 10:30, followed by Consuming Fire at 11:30, Kids Games and Door Prizes at 11:15, 12:30, and 2:15. A hot dog eating contest is planned for 12:45 with a kids variety show at 1:15, a duck calling contest at 1:45. 100 Wrestling begins at 2:30 with Corey and Stephanie Epps performing at 3:30. Harper will take the stage at 5. Attendees are asked to take their lawn chairs. Entries are needed for the 2026 Miss Hickory Fest pageant. The Hickory Fest committee says there is currently a very low turnout for the pageant, which will be held a week from Saturday, October 10th, at the Cross County High School cafeteria. Deadline to enter the pageant and the rehearsal is this Saturday. The rehearsal will be held from noon to 2 Saturday at the high school cafeteria. Tanya Smith, organizer of the Miss Hickory Fest pageant, says the pageant will help participants learn confidence, make new friends, create memories, step outside of their comfort zone, and be part of something special in the community. For questions, you can contact Tanya Smith, 870-362-0330, or email hickoryfestcommittee@gmail.com. The deadline to pay personal and real estate taxes is October 15th. In order to avoid a penalty, payments can be made with cash, card, or check in the collector's office at the Cross County Courthouse in Wynn. Office hours are 8 a.m. to 4:30 p.m. Monday through Friday. There is also a drop box in the east parking lot of the courthouse and inside the window of the collector's office. Cash should not be put in the drop boxes. 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Residents should include a self-addressed stamped envelope to receive a receipt. Remember, Payment should be postmarked by October 15th, or they will be considered late. Cross County Fall Cleanup will be held from Saturday, October 10th, the week from this Saturday, through the following Saturday, October 17th. Dumpsters will be located at the Cross County Road Department at the U.S. 64-193, Arkansas Highway 193 intersection. West of Wind, the dumpsters will be available each day from 7:30 a.m. to 5:30 p.m. No tires, batteries, or chemical containers are allowed in the trash bins.
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5: The Cross County Farmers Market will have a vendors meeting tomorrow to begin planning for next year's market. The meeting will be at 5:30 tomorrow in the conference room at the Cross County Courthouse. The Cross County Farmers Market is held each Saturday morning throughout the summer at the Cross County Courthouse. This year's market included several new events, including a Farmers Market After Dark event and a market on the move at the Wynn Sports Complex and the downtown splash pad. There have been discussions about continuing the After Dark event past Farmers Markets season. The Northeast Arkansas Rice Research and Extension Center held their first ever Arkansas Rice in Schools Conference yesterday.
9: We wanted them to have a personable connection to them. When you grow vast acres like this, to have that, to know who's behind this bag is what the goal was.
5: That was Leslie Teal, the farm-to-school coordinator for the Arkansas Department of Agriculture's Food and Nutrition Division. Attendees participated in culinary training, reviewed the standards, rules, and regulations for child nutrition. Representatives from Producers Rice Mill, Riceland Foods, and USA Rice attended. The event capped off Rice Month, which was held in September in Arkansas. Arkansas continues to lead the nation in rice production despite a drastic drop-off in rice acreage this year. A student from Wynn Intermediate School has been named a winner of the annual Arkansas Blues Heritage Youth Art Competition. Contest is hosted by the Delta Cultural Center in Helena, West Helena. Cameron Hill took first place in the K through 5 category. Hill's teacher is Cecilia Putter. Laney Qualls of Harrisburg High School is the third place merit winner in the grade 6 through 9 category. The theme of this year's contest was Voices of the Delta, artwork inspired by the culture of the blues in the Arkansas Delta. Winners and participants in the Arkansas Blues Heritage Youth Art Competition will be recognized during a reception next Wednesday at the Delta Cultural Center Depot Museum. Winners will have their artwork framed and displayed at the depot until the 2027 Youth Art Competition. Monetary awards and certificates will also be presented to winners and their instructors.
7: 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Farmers must deal with insects, bad weather, disease, and other issues to produce a crop every year. 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
5: The Cross County Hometown Health Coalition will hold its monthly meeting at the Cross County Museum and Archives on Tuesday, October the 13th. The meeting will begin at 11:30 a.m. Meeting will include a tour of the museum and a talk from museum staff about Cross County's history and how they work to preserve and display important pieces of the community's history for future generations. The Cross County Museum and Archives is located at 711 East Union Avenue in the grounds of the Cross County Courthouse. The meeting is open to all community members, organizations, and local partners interested in the mission of the Cross County Hometown Health Coalition. A beans and cornbread fundraiser will be held at the Cross County Museum on Friday. That'll be from 11 a.m. to 3 p.m. The cost is $10 per plate. Anita Callahan will be honored for her 50 years of service with the First National First Financial Bank tomorrow. Reception will be held from 2 p.m. to 4 p.m. Again, that's coming up tomorrow. Spaghetti dinner and bake sale will be held at the Coke Community Center Saturday. Proceeds will benefit the James Medford Senior Family. Cost is $15 in advance, $18 at the door. It will be held throughout the day from 11 a.m. to 6 p.m. The proceeds will go toward the purchase of an all-terrain wheelchair. Jubilation Jazz is coming to Wynn in October. They'll be at the Bill Thomas Building Saturday, October 24th. The free concert begins at 6 p.m.
11: Jubilation Jazz is a nonprofit big band orchestra. They give 40 to 50 concerts a year all around the Mid-South. They are renowned, and they're going to give a patriotic tribute. And the title of the program is Historical Moments in America's 250 Years. And it's fantastic big band orchestra. If you love that sound, the Glenn Miller sound, then you're going to love this group.
5: That was Sherry Fillions of the Wynn Music Club. The Wynn Music Club, Crossroads Community Hospital, Cross County Arts Council, and the Cross County Chamber of Commerce are sponsoring and funding the event. Jubilation Jazz is a 22-member orchestra that has performed for the last 30 years. The Wynn concert will honor America's 250th anniversary. New eligibility rules and updated benefit amounts will take effect tomorrow for an estimated 37 million Americans receiving SNAP assistance. The amount recipients receive monthly will increase due to the annual cost of living adjustment. Income eligibility is also changing with new maximums depending on state, age, and disability status. How much someone receives in SNAP benefits depends largely on their household incomes and assets. The asset limit will remain unchanged this year. It's set at $3,000 for most households, $4,750 in households where someone is disabled or 60 or older. The new amounts and eligibility requirements will be in effect for 1 year. Friday is the deadline to apply for wildland fire suppression kits from the U.S. Forest Service. Applications can be made through the Arkansas Department of Agriculture at catherine.mahon@arkansas.gov. Forest Service will distribute 70 kits to rural volunteer fire departments across Arkansas this year. Each kit includes essential wildland response gear such as lightweight pumps and leaf blowers.
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5: In obituaries today, James Jim Hitchcock of Widener died last Wednesday at the Iveson Memorial Hospital in Laramie, Wyoming. He was 77. Mr. Hitchcock was born in Sykeston, Missouri. He lived in Wynn and Jonesboro before moving back to Widener. He was operations manager for Bluff City Provisions and a member of Ridgewood Baptist Church. He married Catherine Renee Williams in 1988, and she survives him along with three sons, Kobe Hitchcock of Morrison, Colorado, Riley Hitchcock of Brooklyn, Arkansas, and Peyton Hitchcock of Manila, Arkansas, one daughter, Olivia Smith of Laramie, Wyoming, and five grandchildren. Graveside services will be at 11 Friday morning at Harvey's Chapel Cemetery in Marmaduke, Arkansas. Visitation will be from 5 p.m. to 7 p.m. Thursday at Conodal Funeral Home, who is in charge of arrangements. Mary Alice Parks of Forest City died Monday, September 21st at St. Francis Hospital in Memphis. She was 71. She was born in Forest City. She is preceded in death by an infant daughter, four brothers, an infant, and Robert Lee Finner, Sammy Morris, Freeman Morris, three sisters, an infant, along with Loyola Norris and Mary Ann Morris. Survivors are two sons, Edric Foreman of Haynes, Reggie Foreman of Little Rock, three brothers, John Parks and Paul Parks, both of Mariana, Edgar Morris as well. Seven sisters survived, Dorothy Morris of Mariana, Mary Ann Crispy Gillespie of Mariana, Versie Mae Sims of Winder, Georgia, Catherine Morris of Texas, Carolyn Morris of Texas, Doris Morris of Forest City, Diane Morris of Little Rock, four grandchildren. A memorial service will be held Saturday, noon until 5 p.m. at the Forest City Sports Complex. The Cross County Funeral Service and Crematory is in charge of arrangements. Roy Franklin Crawford Jr. died last Wednesday at the age of 73. He was born in Wynn. Grew up in Vandale, where he attended Vandale Elementary School, and later graduated from Cross County High School. Early in life, he worked as a catfish farmer before beginning a career in construction. He was a member of the Pigtails competition barbecue team, which placed third overall at the 8th Annual Memphis and May International Barbecue Cooking Contest in 1985. He was a Baptist. He is survived by his wife, Diana Lynn Crawford, two sons, Bart Crawford of Jonesboro, Matt Crawford of Greenbrier, and two granddaughters. He was preceded in death by his brother, Harry Crawford. Visitation will be held from 1 o'clock to 2 o'clock Saturday at Emerson Memorial Chapel. A celebration of life will follow at 2, arrangements by Emerson Funeral Home of Jonesboro. William Frederick Mooningham of Brickies died September 15th at the age of 65. He was born in Mariana, served in the Army National Guard for 11 years in Arkansas and New Mexico as a cannon crewman. Later in life, he worked for Triple G Excavation in Palestine as a diesel mechanic. He was preceded in death by a daughter, Carrie Renee Graham, one sister, Pam Barkley, and a grandson, Brian Mooningham. Survivors are his former wife, Patricia Clark of Brickies, two sons, Billy Mooningham of Horseshoe Lake and Brian Mooningham of Howell, New Mexico, two daughters, Brittany Griffin of Brickies and Madison Jones of Marion, a brother, Timmy Mooningham of Mariana, three sisters, Beth Lacero of New Mexico, Melva Padilla of Mariana, and Leanne Cole of Marion, 14 grandchildren and one great-grandchild. A memorial service will be at 2 o'clock Saturday at the J.W. Rich Girls Club in West Memphis. Cross County Funeral Service and Crematory is in charge of arrangements.
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5: And some sports news now. For the second year in a row, judging will be held in the Cross County Chamber of Commerce's Paint the Town Blue and Gold on a Thursday.
16: Last year, we made the change that we started to judge Paint the Town on a Thursday. And the reason why we made that change instead of on the actual day of homecoming is because we noticed a lot of businesses would want to participate in the homecoming festivities at the school, but they also wanted to be there when we judged and announced the winners. And so for a lot of the businesses that we would go to present them their award to show they won, they wouldn't be there because they would be at the school. And so last year, we decided to move it to a Thursday. We didn't receive any pushback that I'm aware of, so we're doing that again this year.
5: Lexi Gara of the Cross County Chamber. Judging will be at 10 tomorrow morning. The winners will be announced later in the day tomorrow. Wind will be hosting Greene County Tech in their homecoming game Friday. Festivities begin at 6:30. The game starts at 7. Homecoming court consists of senior major Reese Autry, Cameron Collins, Katie Cowens, Presley DeVazier, and Blair Huddleston. Junior maids are Audrey Carter, Rose Jackson, and Braxley Vault. And sophomore maids are Ansley Hobbs, Stella Holbrook, and Sienna Tucker. The queen will be announced during the festivities on Friday night among the senior maids. Cross County's homecoming will be on October 23rd. T-Birds will play at East Poinsett County Friday. Junior games tomorrow will find the Jackets playing at Greene County Tech, and East Poinsett County will play at Cross County. Wynn will be at Valley View, and Newport will be at Cross County in Northeast Arkansas Youth Football League games on Saturday. The Wynn Yellow Jackets have won their second Yarnell's Ice Cream Sweetest Play of the Week award for the season. The Jackets beat Walnut Ridge in this week's voting by a total of 512 votes. Wynn had 1,282 votes compared to 770 votes for Walnut Ridge. Mark Tree was third with 653 votes. The Jackets were recognized for their tricky off-the-double handoff from Caden Dixon to Xavion Scott for a touchdown in their 44-12 win at Brooklyn in last week's 5A East opener. Yarnells will make a donation to the Wynn Fumble Club for winning the Sweetest Play of the Week award. The Wynn Volleyball Lady Jackets remain perfect in conference play with a win over Heber Springs at Yellow Jacket Arena yesterday. With a win, Lady Jackets improved to 13-4 overall. They are 6-0 in conference play. The scores were 25-9, 25-15, 25-5. Wynn also took the junior high match 25-18, 25-18. There are just four conference games left in the regular season. Lady Jackets will wrap up the week tomorrow at home against Bathville Southside. The Lady Southerners are 5-8 overall, 2-4 in conference play. Sign-ups are underway for tryouts for the Cross County Junior Thunderbirds basketball team. Players interested in trying out for the junior high team are asked to sign up in the high school office by the end of the day Friday. Tryouts will be shortly after the junior high football season is concluded. The weather forecast calling for mostly cloudy, becoming clear late, low temperature of 72. Sunny tomorrow, 92. Tomorrow night should be cloudy, 50% chance for rain late, and a low temperature of 72 degrees. 80% chance for rain on Friday and 82, and a 60% chance for rain Friday night.
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1: 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December corn at 5 3/4 down 21 and a quarter, with March corn at 5 15 1/2 down 20 and a half. November soybeans at 12.93 down 4 3/4, with January soybeans at 13.09 1/4 down 3 1/2. December wheat at 6 75 3/4 down 17, with March wheat at 6 90 3/4 down 16 and a quarter. December cotton at 78.52 down 34, March cotton at 81.38 down 37. November rye 16 16 1/2 down 26, January rise at 16.62 1/2 down 25 1/2. Moving on to livestock now, October live cattle 218.67 1/2 up 145, December live cattle 222.70 up 190, October feeder cattle 336.42 1/2 up 277 1/2, November feeder cattle 334.30 up 340, October lane hogs at 78.72 1/2 down 65, with December hogs at 69.42 1/2 down 27 1/2. That's your EAB Market Recap, and I'm Scotty Woodson. Have a great day.
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5: 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It was 250 watts from a small studio on Falls Boulevard, but on the air just in time to carry the Win Yellow Jackets against Marianna under the Friday night lights. Bud and Hannah Rayleigh came down from Paragould with one idea: a hometown station that serves its hometown. Bud even gave the City of Wynn its slogan, "The City with a Smile." 7 decades later, KWYN still does it the same way. Now our power went from 250 watts to 1,000 watts. KWYN FM joined the family in 1969. And through all of it, the Rayleigh family's third generation has kept KWYN local. KWYN AM has brought you the news from the courthouse, the school board, and the farm market. We've read the school closings on icy mornings and carried the ball games. That's 70 years of Yellow Jackets football, basketball, baseball, and softball. The KWIN Bud Rayleigh Award has honored Wynn's outstanding senior football player every year since 1958. KWIN AM has followed ASU, Arkansas State, from the Indians to today's Red Wolves. And we've called the Hogs home every Saturday. And every morning on KWIN, Yawn Patrol, the longest-running talk show in the Mid-South, wakes folks up. It was started by Bud Rayleigh and Art Rogers. Governors, coaches, pastors, and neighbors have all pulled up a chair. Even a young Governor Bill Clinton has been among them. It's still how Wynn wakes up. KWIN AM has been a National Weather Service reporting station since the day it signed on. But on March 31st, 2023, well, that was the day that it mattered the most. That afternoon, a storm spotter sent word to KWIN, and KWIN was on the air right away with a warning of a tornado. Then, an EF3 tornado tore through the heart of Wynn. It hit the high school, our churches, and whole neighborhoods. More than 80 buildings were destroyed. We lost 4 of our neighbors that day, and we still remember them. It could have been much worse. Families heard the warning on KWIN in their cars, kitchens, living rooms, and at work, and they got to shelter in time. One listener heard it while driving, raced home to his wife, and the two of them rode it out in a bathtub under a mattress. Afterward, their house was gone, but they survived. When the power went out and the cell towers went down, KWIN AM was still on the air. And in the weeks that followed, KWIN stayed with you, with information on where to find help and how to get it and who needed it. That storm also silenced the Wynn Progress, Cross County's newspaper for more than a century. Wynn needed its paper back, so the Progress joined the East Arkansas broadcasters family and came back. 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And through Friday nights and storm warnings, early mornings with Yawn Patrol, and hard days, we've been right here with you. KWYN AM. Thank you, Wynn. Thank you for being loyal listeners. 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KWYN AM 1400. 70 years serving you. Wynn, Arkansas, the city with a smile.
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10: 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That's the message this week from Ryan Silverfield.
11: They showed three straight corner blitzes versus Oklahoma State, back-to-back-to-back plays in the red zone. That was the only red zone pressure they have shown. And so you're looking at that, and now all of a sudden it's a different deal. So, again, putting our guys in the best situation, that's on us. There's a couple play calls that Coach Graham and I talked about that maybe we could have had back, and that's always going to be the case. And then, you know, finding up again, if we can line up and run the ball effectively down there, that's got to be huge for us. And then, you know, there's a couple things. Obviously, one of the red zone deficiencies was, you know, the hurry up at the end of the half, you know, making sure the communication piece, all those things go hand in hand. But we'll continue to look for answers like we have in every phase of our game.
10: 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Also, the Ryan Silverfield Show airs tonight along the network. 6 o'clock will be the start time for that as well. We're back tomorrow for more of the Razorback Report.
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14: Partly cloudy skies tonight as lows settle close to 70 degrees. Tomorrow, for Thursday, we'll have lots of sunshine. It's going to be hot, I'm afraid, with a high of 93. Clouds will roll in for Thursday night, along with scattered showers and a few thunderstorms after midnight. Friday, plan on having that umbrella with you. We've got showers and storms around off and on all day with a high of 79. Some of the wet weather will push into Friday evening. A 50% chance of showers and storms Saturday. Highs in the mid-70s. From the Arkansas Now Weather Center, I'm meteorologist Laura Huckabee. We'll be right back.

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2: Partly cloudy skies tonight as lows settle close to 70 degrees. Tomorrow, for Thursday, we'll have lots of sunshine. It's going to be hot, I'm afraid, with a high of 93. Clouds will roll in for Thursday night, along with scattered showers and a few thunderstorms after midnight. Friday, plan on having that umbrella with you. We've got showers and storms around off and on all day with a high of 79. Some of the wet weather will push into Friday evening. A 50% chance of showers and storms Saturday, highs in the mid-70s. From the Arkansas Now Weather Center, I'm meteorologist Laura Huckabee.

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1: The co-pilot of a flight from Dubai to Israel is under arrest after allegedly trying to stab the captain and crash the plane. Israeli Prime Minister Benjamin Netanyahu said a member of the plane's crew and a passenger were able to break into the cockpit as the plane began to dive, and a standby crew was able to safely make an emergency landing in Saudi Arabia. Israeli officials are calling the incident an attempted jihadist terror attack. The victim in the alleged 2024 sexual assault case at Cornell University in Ithaca, New York, told police she believed she was raped at the time. Natalie Migliori with the update.
2: The woman, identified only as Jane Doe, reportedly told investigators she was pressured into taking ketamine and assaulted by multiple members of the school's Chi Phi fraternity. She reportedly told police that she was okay with an initial encounter, but did not consent later in the night. She also described being physically hit. No criminal charges were filed at the time. The Tompkins County District Attorney says his office will investigate the reported statements.
1: The Texas Attorney General and Senate candidate Ken Paxton is saying the Republican midterm convention that was held earlier this month in Dallas hurt him politically in his race for the Senate.
3: He said everybody's numbers dropped in an audio clip shared by the New York Times, but a senior advisor for Paxton told The Hill that the clip was shared out of context and instead pointed to polling that shows Paxton ahead of his opponent, Democrat James Tallarico. Decision Desk HQ's latest polling averages shows Paxton behind Tallarico by 2 percentage points. I'm Chris Caraggio.
1: Alabama is now taking 3 states to the U.S. Supreme Court over state laws that protect doctors who mail abortion pills to patients, getting past local bans on abortion. The attorney general there, Steve Marshall, joined Louisiana and Arkansas in suing California, Massachusetts, and New York, arguing the protections for physicians illegally ties Alabama's hands from prosecuting them from mailing the pills into the state. I'm Scott Carr.
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1: President Trump is saying the last American forces are now leaving Iraq. Speaking from the White House today, Trump called the Iraqi campaign a quagmire complicated by some very bad decision-making, he says, before he took office.
5: Many, many years it lasted, but soon that part of history will be over.
1: Trump praised the new Iraqi prime minister, whom Trump had campaigned for.
5: This is a great day for America, and importantly, we leave with Iraq having a wonderful new prime minister, Ali al-Zaidi.
1: U.S. forces had withdrawn in 2011 after toppling Saddam Hussein in 2003, but U.S. troops returned and have been in northern Iraq since 2014, battling ISIS as part of Operation Inherent Resolve. A woman accused of firing about 20 rounds from an assault-style rifle into the Los Angeles area home of singer Rihanna has entered a not guilty plea. Ivana Ortiz is charged with 14 counts, including attempted murder. The L.A. County Deputy D.A. Alexander Bott has referred to Ortiz as a person who wanted to kill Rihanna. She's being held on a $2.6 million bail bond. You might not think Floridians are at a higher risk for catching the flu than the rest of the country, but as Karen Curtis explains, you'd be wrong.
6: Florida ranks number one for flu vulnerability in the U.S., according to a Consumer Affairs analysis. This is because Florida has the second lowest vaccination rate in the nation for adults and the largest proportion of people over 75 who are most vulnerable to flu.
7: You should get vaccinated now before our holiday season starts and the flu season really starts heating up.
6: FIU head of epidemiology, Dr. Mary Jo Trepka, says the annual vaccination is the best protection. And if you don't like needles, there's a nasal spray.
1: The latest report from payroll processor ADP reports hiring in the private sector picked up in September after a slowdown. Hiring in the month rose by 90,000, up from a downwardly revised 36,000 in August. I'm Scott Carr.
4: 70 years ago on September 28, 1956, KWYN signed on at 1400 AM. It was 250 watts from a small studio on Falls Boulevard, but on the air just in time to carry the Win Yellow Jackets against Marianna under the Friday night lights. Bud and Hannah Raley came down from Paragould with one idea, a hometown station that serves its hometown. Bud even gave the City of Win its slogan, the City city with a smile. 7 decades later, KWYN still does it the same way. Now our power went from 250 watts to 1,000 watts. KWYN FM joined the family in 1969. And through all of it, the Raley family's third generation has kept KWYN local. KWYN AM has brought you the news from the courthouse, the school board, and the farm markets. We've read the school closings on icy mornings and carried the ball games. That's 70 years of Yellow Jackets football, basketball, baseball, and softball. The KWYN Bud Raley Award is honored WIN's Outstanding Senior Football Player every year since 1958. KWYN AM has followed ASU, Arkansas State from the Indians to today's Red Wolves. And we've called the Hogs home every Saturday. And every morning on KWYN, Yawn Patrol, the longest running talk show in the Mid-South, wakes folks up. It was started by Bud Raley and Art Rogers. Governors, coaches, pastors, and neighbors have all pulled up a chair. Even a young Governor Bill Clinton has been among them. It's still how WIN wakes up. KWYN AM has been a National Weather Service reporting station since the day it signed on. But on March 31st, 2023, well, that was the day that it mattered the most. That afternoon, a storm spotter sent word to KWYN, and KWYN was on the air right away with a warning of a tornado. Then, an EF3 tornado tore through the heart of WIN. It hit the high school, our churches, and whole neighborhoods. More than 80 buildings were destroyed. We lost 4 of our neighbors that day, and we still remember them. It could have been much worse. Families heard the warning on KWYN in their cars, kitchens, living rooms, and at work, and they got to shelter in time. One listener heard it while driving, raced home to his wife, and the two of them rode it out in a bathtub under a mattress. Afterward, their house was gone, but they survived. When the power went out and the cell towers went down, KWYN AM was still on the air. And in the weeks that followed, KWYN stayed with you, with information on where to find help and how to get it and who needed it. That storm also silenced the WIN Progress, Cross County's newspaper for more than a century. WIN needed its paper back, so the Progress joined the East Arkansas broadcasters family and came back. 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KWYN AM. 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
2: Here are your latest headlines from the Arkansas Now newsroom. The Department of Veterans Affairs is awarding nearly $800,000 to 2 Arkansas organizations to strengthen suicide prevention services for veterans. Centers for Youth and Families and Reboot Recovery are among 191 organizations nationwide receiving grants through the Staff Sergeant Parker Gordon Fox Suicide Prevention Grant Program. The Harlem Globetrotters will return to Arkansas next spring as part of their 2027 rivalry tour, with games scheduled in Jonesboro and North Little Rock. The Globetrotters will face the Washington Generals on March 13th at First National Bank Arena in Jonesboro before traveling to North Little Rock for a March 14th game at Simmons Bank Arena. Several Arkansas counties remain under burn bans as dry conditions increase the risk of wildfires. Residents should check local restrictions before burning outdoors. 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
12: 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Now I'm asking for your vote for 4 more years. 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
13: Partly cloudy skies tonight as lows settle close to 70 degrees. Tomorrow, for Thursday, we'll have lots of sunshine. It's going to be hot, I'm afraid, with a high of 93. Clouds will roll in for Thursday night, along with scattered showers and a few thunderstorms after midnight. Friday, plan on having that umbrella with you. We've got showers and storms around off and on all day with a high of 79. Some of the wet weather will push into Friday evening. A 50% chance of showers and storms Saturday, highs in the mid-70s. From the Arkansas Now Weather Center, I'm meteorologist Laura Huckabee.

and the things I heard. 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
2: Partly cloudy skies tonight as lows settle close to 70 degrees. Tomorrow, for Thursday, we'll have lots of sunshine. It's going to be hot, I'm afraid, with a high of 93. Clouds will roll in for Thursday night, along with scattered showers and a few thunderstorms after midnight. Friday, plan on having that umbrella with you. We've got showers and storms around off and on all day with a high of 79. Some of the wet weather will push into Friday evening, a 50% chance of showers and storms Saturday, highs in the mid-70s. From the Arkansas Now Weather Center, I'm meteorologist Laura Huckabee.

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3: Partly cloudy skies tonight as lows settle close to 70 degrees. Tomorrow, for Thursday, we'll have lots of sunshine. It's going to be hot, I'm afraid, with a high of 93. Clouds will roll in for Thursday night, along with scattered showers and a few thunderstorms after midnight. Friday, plan on having that umbrella with you. We've got showers and storms around off and on all day with a high of 79. Some of the wet weather will push into Friday evening. A 50% chance of showers and storms Saturday, highs in the mid-70s. From the Arkansas Now Weather Center, I'm meteorologist Laura Huckabee.

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3: 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This is our fifth show that we've done out here. And coming up next week, we're going to have the full grand opening out here at Luna. So some exciting times. And this is